0: 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Anthony Volpe with a nice hop will fire to first. 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
0: Back here at the stadium, two away, top of the third inning. Yankees lead 1-0. And here's Roman Anthony, the left-handed batter against the righty, Cam Slitler. Anthony struck out in the first inning. Pitch. Curveball in the dirt, 1-0.
3: Anthony is the DH tonight again in a low run game. You got to think they need their best defensive outfield out there. Anthony is a really good young player, but his throwing issues have him as DH tonight.
0: Big part of the Red Sox offense, missed 101 games this year. He came back on August 30th, same as Trevor Story. Pitches inside as he jackknifes out of the way. 2-0.
4: Just think about the Red Sox. They're here, and they did it pretty much without their best pure hitter in Anthony and without Garrett Crochet for most of the season.
0: The 2-0. Swings over the curveball. 2-1. They right now are flummoxed by that pitch. Slitler has 14 swings and misses, 7 on 4 seamers and 7 on curves. The 2-1. Swing and a miss. Dials it up to 99. 2-2.
3: Eddie, if you're looking for 99 and he drops that curveball, then you got no chance, and vice versa, right?
4: Oh, absolutely. And he dropped it with a 2-0 count.
0: Two balls, two strikes, two outs. Yankees lead 1-0, top of the third here in the Bronx. Slitler deals. Check the swing, and they say he went around on the high fastball. Another strikeout for Slitler. He has retired 8 in a row. It's the middle of the third inning, and as the Yankees won, the Red Sox nothing. 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
6: Welcome into the Kaiser Sports Update. I'm Cade Chumslin. The Kaiser football team came home for the first time on Saturday and dominated Cumberland's 58-21. While the Patriots cracked the scoreboard first, it only took one massive run by Dallas D'Souza to tie the game.
7: And then pitch it out to the left. There goes D'Souza down the left side. He's not going to be caught. That's a Kaiser touchdown by Dallas D'Souza.
6: Chris Tull on the call for ESPN 106.3. Kaiser is back on the road this weekend to take on Thomas University. A couple of plaques handed out on the hard court for Kaiser tennis last weekend. West Palm Beach was the home to the ITA NAIA Regionals, where David Masmasia won the singles championship for the men, Lena Kuto won the singles for the women, and the team of Celine Ipek and Emily Kim took home the doubles title. For times and tickets on all of Kaiser University's athletic events, head to KUCHawks.com.
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0: outside 3-1. Now, Ben Rice did not grow up a Red Sox fan. Grew up a Yankee fan. But Cam Schlittler and his family grew up Red Sox fans.
1: Oh, yeah.
0: That's the first Yankee postseason Grand Slam since Anthony Volpe hit one in the World Series against the Dodgers in 2024. That one is driven into left center field. Rafaela drifts over, makes the play. But the Yankees put a five spot on the board. The big blow, the Grand Slam off the bat of Ben Rice. What a night for Rice. Rice, baby. At the end of eight innings of play, Yankees 9, Red Sox nothing. And you're listening to the American League Wild Card Series on ESPN Radio, the ESPN app, and SiriusXM Channel 81, presented by Gusto.
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3: 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I'm Cade Chumsland. The Kaiser football team came home for the first time on Saturday and dominated Cumberland's 58-21. While the Patriots cracked the scoreboard first, it only took one massive run by Dallas D'Souza to tie the game.
4: 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He's not going to be caught. That's a Kaiser touchdown by Dallas D'Souza.
3: Chris Tull on the call for ESPN 106.3. Kaiser is back on the road this weekend to take on Thomas University. A couple of plaques handed out on the hard court for Kaiser tennis last weekend. West Palm Beach was the home to the ITA NAIA Regionals, where David Masmasia won the singles championship for the men, Lena Kuto won the singles for the women, and the team of Celine Ipek and Emily Kim took home the doubles title. For times and tickets on all of Kaiser University's athletic events, head to KUCHawks.com.
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7: I'm Christine Lisi. This is the Baseball Tonight postgame show on ESPN Radio. Game one of the NL wildcard series from San Diego. Padres leading the Cubs 4-0, bottom five. Fernando Tatis, Manny Machado, Xander Bogaerts each with solo shots. Machado also has an RBI double. And San Diego's Michael King has not given up a hit yet. He's walked two and struck out four. Before playing in their first playoff game in 5 years, the White Sox got a letter of support from Chicago native and noted fan Pope Leo XIV. They proceeded to jump out to a 5-0 lead in game one of their AL wildcard series, beat the Astros 6-3. Austin Riley, go-ahead 3-run homer off Johan Duran, bottom eight. Braves came back, defeated the Phillies 5-3 in their NL wildcard series opener. Our next broadcast, game two, Philadelphia-Atlanta tomorrow at 1:30 Eastern. Coming up next on many of these ESPN radio affiliates, it's game one of the NL wildcard series, Cubs and Padres in progress. For producer Renee Canales, technical director Camilo Ortiz, and associate producer Ryan Matlack, I'm Christine Lisi. 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
17: 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The Indianapolis Colts and the Washington Commanders square off in the London game. Then Monday night football's on ESPN for a special night in Who Dat Nation. The Atlanta Falcons face the New Orleans Saints on the anniversary of the rebirth of the Superdome. 2 days, two incredible stages.

0: it seems staggeringly ridiculous to think about right now, but it's true. And, you know, they have the Elite 11 regionals, which are like the high school showcase. And then if you do well enough, you go down the road and you're in the Elite 11 nationals. And he didn't qualify for the regional. Patrick Mahomes, with that skill set, didn't qualify in Texas. And I asked him about it, wondering if like that was the cliche chip on his shoulder. You hear it with Tom all the time, talking about how UCLA pulled their scholarship and USC, you know, ended up not wanting him and, you know, dropping to the sixth round. And he was so level-headed about it. He goes, no, you know, East Texas isn't really known for quarterbacks, and I was kind of lost. I was more known for baseball, and that was that. And I thought that was interesting because where his greatness comes from, and really, you know, the subtext of the book is like where greatness comes from and what the price of it is, I thought was so much different than Tom's. I mean, they overlap. The Venn diagrams overlap. But the thing that I think Jordan kind of brought to the culture of finding slights and nurturing them and inventing them at times, that was never the case with him. I think that he's someone who's always been running his own race, and, you know, it's worked out well for him.
1: Well, I mean, this year, you want to continue the Brady analogy in terms of a career. In the middle of his two dynastic runs, Brady blew out his knee and had to come back from that.
0: Mm-hmm.
1: And we'll see if Mahomes has another dynastic run in him, but he's coming back from a knee injury. And, you know, you're hearing how, you know, and Jeremy Fowler's, you know, I guess top tens. Mahomes isn't number one on that list. Everyone's overlooking the Chiefs potentially, maybe for good reason.
0: Mm-hmm.
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0: now, but it's true. And, you know, they have the Elite 11 regionals, which are like the high school showcase. And then if you do well enough, you go down the road and you're in the Elite 11 nationals. And he didn't qualify for the regional. Patrick Mahomes, with that skill set, didn't qualify in Texas. And I asked him about it, wondering if like that was the cliched chip on his shoulder. You hear it with Tom all the time, talking about how UCLA pulled their scholarship and USC, you know, ended up not wanting him and, you know, dropping to the sixth round. And he was so level-headed about it. He goes, no, you know, East Texas isn't really known for quarterbacks, and I was kind of lost. I was more known for baseball, and that was that. And I thought that was interesting because where his greatness comes from, and really, you know, the subtext of the book is, like, where greatness comes from and what the price of it is, I thought was so much different than Tom's. I mean, they overlap. The Venn diagrams overlap. But the thing that I think Jordan kind of brought to the culture of finding slights and nurturing them and inventing them at times, that was never the case with him. I think that he's someone who's always been running his own race, and, you know, it's worked out well for him.
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1: Hi, it's Evan Cohen. Have you ever been talking sports with a friend and realized they are confidently incorrect? Dan Marino won 2 Super Bowls. John Elway was incredible in the Buccaneers. Emmitt Smith was the greatest tight end of all time. Your friend says it with absolute certainty. At what point do you correct your friend in that spot? You don't want to embarrass that person. Kindness says let them enjoy the moment. Champions know how to stay calm and show mercy, but we all have a breaking point. Now, if they start talking about Jordan winning rings with the Lakers, grace goes out the window. 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
5: The Lynx, as the WNBA's top seed, winds up being swept out of the postseason. Plenty of action on the opening night of the NHL season. Padres open with a blowout. Braves rally late. Yankees take the first shot in the Bronx.
7: The place is jammed. First game between the Yankees and the Red Sox in the best of three wild card round. Yankees and the Red Sox, whenever they play it, it's always big theater. Hit to center field and deep. Rafaela back. Still back. Still back on the track at the wall. Leaps. See ya. 2-2 pitch. Swing.

0: League's MVP in 2023. Well, since then, he's missed 150 games over the last three seasons, and that's not even counting the four of the Sixers' 11 playoff games that he had to sit out back in the spring. Certainly, he was a great thing for the Sixers brass to see on the court today as they get things started off with this new group.
1: From Philly to New York, Knicks still deciding whether they will become the first NBA champions to visit the White House under President Trump. Still to be decided. Putting the next generation in charge. That's next. SportsCenter All Night continues. 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
6: Back to school season means backpacks, schedules, and busy mornings. But there's one thing a lot of families forget to plan for. What happens when school germs start spreading and someone gets sick? Joining us now is Dr. Peter McCullough with some smart ways to be prepared before the school year begins. So, Doctor, back to school is exciting, but it also seems to be the time of year that families start getting sick again. Why does this season hit so many households?
7: Because people miss an opportunity, and that is to use nasal sprays and throat sprays twice a day preventively. 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
6: What are some of the most common health issues that families run into once the school season does start?
7: The kids are back in school, they're coughing, they're sneezing, and they clearly spread viruses and other illnesses. 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
7: 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We can use oral antivirals and antibiotics at home under the guidance of doctors through the guidebook and on telemedicine.
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7: 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Morrow, up to Schultz. 5 seconds left in the game. Over. You believe in miracles? Yes! Unbelievable.
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10: Dart is hurt and grabbing his leg.
11: And there is a strong possibility that Jackson Dart is now out for the season. Really just terrible news for Dart and New York.
9: Jackson Dart is out. It was Monday the Giants picked up J.J. McCarthy in a trade with the Vikings, a move that continues to bring mixed reviews. ESPN insider Dan Graziano.
12: I hate it. I think it's a terrible idea for the Giants. I honestly believe this is a move that could cause more problems than it fixes. Because, I mean, you have in your room, you have a 23-year-old starter who just got hurt, who has not established himself in the league yet. He's shown plenty. You supposedly believe in him. Now you bring in a guy who's the same age as him, who was drafted higher, who's going to make more money than he is next year. The Giants are on the hook for almost $4 million for this guy for next season. What is the upside? If he plays well, now you go into the offseason with a controversy with your starting quarterback who's not all the way there yet in terms of his confidence and is now looking and saying, I got to rehab my injury. And you just brought in a guy my age who plays the same position who the last time a coach had a good experience with, it was the brother of the head coach of the team I play for. I'm not feeling great about that if I'm Jackson Dart.
9: J.J. McCarthy heading in. Odell Beckham Jr. heading out. Beckham had played 19 snaps in 3 games. Not a single catch, and the Giants released him on Tuesday on the Pat McAfee Show. AJ Hawk.
13: I mean, I think there's a chance another team could pick him up. He might be all right with it. The fact that he hasn't gotten on the field really as a receiver like he hoped to. I wouldn't.

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5: Back to school season means backpacks, schedules, and busy mornings. But there's one thing a lot of families forget to plan for. What happens when school germs start spreading and someone gets sick? Joining us now is Dr. Peter McCullough with some smart ways to be prepared before the school year begins. So, Doctor, back to school is exciting, but it also seems to be the time of year that families start getting sick again. Why does this season hit so many households?
6: Because people miss an opportunity, and that is to use nasal sprays and throat sprays twice a day preventively. 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But it has to be done twice a day on a regular basis.
5: What are some of the most common health issues that families run into once the school season does start?
6: The kids are back in school, they're coughing, they're sneezing, and they clearly spread viruses and other illnesses. 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
10: Dart is hurt and grabbing his leg.
11: And there is a strong possibility that Jackson Dart is now out for the season. Really just terrible news for Dart and Neal.
9: Jackson Dart is out. It was Monday the Giants picked up J.J. McCarthy in a trade with the Vikings, a move that continues to bring mixed reviews. ESPN insider Dan Graziano.
12: I hate it. I think it's a terrible idea for the Giants. I honestly believe this is a move that could cause more problems than it fixes. Because, I mean, you have in your room, you have a 23-year-old starter who just got hurt, who has not established himself in the league yet. He's shown plenty. You supposedly believe in him. Now you bring in a guy who's the same age as him, who was drafted higher, who's going to make more money than he is next year. The Giants are on the hook for almost $4 million for this guy for next season. What is the upside? If he plays well, now you go into the offseason with a controversy with your starting quarterback who's not all the way there yet in terms of his confidence and is now looking and saying, I got to rehab my injury. And you just brought in a guy my age who plays the same position who the last time a coach had a good experience.

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9: 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Rafaela back. Still back on the track at the wall. Leaps.
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13: Plenty of action coming down the pike on Tuesday. 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Zeros would be one of the major themes of the night Tuesday. Reigning Stanley Cup champs with zero goals on opening night. Zero wins for basketball's one seed, and their season is over. Red Sox, zero runs in the Bronx. While in San Diego, there would be a zero in the hits column deep into this one.
14: Here's the pitch. Swing and a ground ball towards third. Machado sliding. It spills out of his glove. And it'll be an infield hit for Nico Hoerner. And Manny knew he had to hustle because Nico was running and Machado frustrated. And the fans rise and give King an ovation as he goes 6 1/3 no-hit innings in a playoff start.
13: Michael King not allowing a hit to the Cubs until the 7th. Padres offense, meanwhile, giving him plenty of support.
14: Swing and a high fly ball in the air center field. PCA is back at the wall, leaps, and it's gone. Home run, Fernando Tatis Jr. First pitch. Swing and a high fly ball in the air, left center field. That's back, and it's gone. Home run, Machado. And their two big buffers have gone deep here in the first. Drill, right center field. Pico Armstrong on the move, and he can't get it. Tatis comes all the way around to score on a double to right center field. Machado knocks him in, and it's 3-0. High fly ball, drill down the left field line. Gone! Into the third

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4: 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Up for the layup. Oh, blocked by James. LeBron James with the rejection.
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7: The Lynx, as the WNBA's top seed, winds up being swept out of the postseason. Plenty of action on the opening night of the NHL season. Padres open with a blowout. Braves rally late. Yankees take the first shot in the Bronx.
8: The place is jammed. First game between the Yankees and the Red Sox in the best of three wild card round. Yankees and the Red Sox, whenever they play it, it's always big theater. Hit the center field and deep. Rafaela back. Still back on the track at the wall. Leaps. See ya. 2-2 pitch. Swing and a miss. 10 strikeouts. Driven deep to right center field. That is better than a triple. A grand slam. And the Yankees blow it open. What a night for Rice.
9: When it starts to get hard, that's all the more reason to be consistent.
10: Job's not done. We got to get another win tomorrow.
7: One-sided game in the Bronx on Tuesday, opening the series between the Yankees and the Red Sox. New York wins it 9-0. Cam Schlittler, 6 1/3. 2 hits allowed. Struck out 10. 77 strikes on 117 pitches. That's a career high. Schlittler, the third pitcher in Yankees history with at least 10 strikeouts and 2 or fewer hits allowed in a playoff game, as manager Aaron Boone.
11: He was great. I mean, the only thing was obviously a higher pitch count. They made him work a little bit there in the first. Rutschman has a really long at bat against him. So they took some tough at bats against him, I thought, throughout the night. That made it, you know, hard for him to get super deep, but he was terrific. You know, fastball, probably his best curveball of the year, to go with obviously, I thought, really good command and in control of his heaters.
7: And then as far as the Yankees offense, Ben Rice, 4 for 5, 2 homers, including a grand slam, as they go on to the 9-0 win, the Red Sox largest shutout loss in franchise postseason history. Their manager, Chad Tracy.
12: It's a challenge. That's the, I guess, holistically the challenge of a 3-game series, right? It's why Tolley was out there. It's why Schlittler was out there trying really hard to get game one. And you don't, and then now you have to win 2 in a row. So you got to be aggressive and try to win as many moments as you can, because we got to win 2 games in a row now to keep the season alive.
7: Red Sox shut out in consecutive postseason games for the first time in franchise history. They were shut out in game 3 of last year's wild card series against the Yankees, also started by Cam Schlittler. This one here on ESPN Radio, our crew of Michael Kay, Eduardo Perez, Tim Kirkchin had the call for us. Back to the Bronx, Michael.
8: Well, thank you, Jay. Obviously, the Yankees run away with this one 9-0, but Tim, it was a lot closer early. They needed the great pitching of Cam Schlittler, then the offense took over later.
13: And Schlittler was great again, almost as great as he was in the postseason last year against the Red Sox. 10 strikeouts, no runs allowed, 117 pitches. He and Ben Rice put this team on their back tonight and took them home for game one.
14: Ben Rice didn't miss the fastball, did he, tonight? I mean, 4 for 5. You look at the runs driven in, 6 total, 2 runs scored, showing the power. But at the same time, it was a group effort. Bottom of the order.

0: He homered for Chicago. Nelson Velasquez hit one for the Astros, but it's the White Sox taking game one by a final of 6-3. For Greg Olson, I'm Roxy Bernstein right here in your home for every pitch of the postseason Major League Baseball on ESPN Radio and the ESPN app as we go back to Jay Reynolds in the studio.
1: 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Right now, SportsCenter all night. Baseball just getting its postseason underway. WNBA into night number two, and yet already we have a team bounced from the postseason, and it's the one seed.
2: Stewart seals it, and that's going to just about do it tonight here in Brooklyn. Sabrina Ionescu told us after the shoot-around, it is not just a must-win for Minnesota. We want to close this one out tonight in front of our fans, and they have done just that. History tonight at Barclays.
1: It was on USA Network. Liberty, an 87-71 win over the Lynx. New York sweeps the best of three series. The first eight seed to win the first round under the current three-game series format. They'll get either the Dream or the Mystics. Brianna Stewart, Jonquel Jones, Sabrina Ionescu scored or assisted on 70 points. The Lynx, as a team, had 71 in the loss. Minnesota could not win its must-win game, but Indiana did.
3: So with 4:36 to go in regulation, Clark has to play with five fouls the rest of the way. Matched up with the MVP. Bullseye!
4: What'd you say to you, Candace?
5: I don't know what Caitlin Clark just said, but whatever hyped her up.
1: Caitlin Clark did foul out eventually, but she does score a career-high playoff 27 points. Amazon Prime with the call. Fever, a 99-89 win over the Aces. That series tied at one. Clark scoring or assisting on 58 points, tied for the most in a playoff game in WNBA history. Another day, another move for the New York Giants. That's next. 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
11: Back to school season means backpacks, schedules, and busy mornings. But there's one thing a lot of families forget to plan for. What happens when school germs start spreading and someone gets sick? Joining us now is Dr. Peter McCullough with some smart ways to be prepared before the school year begins. So, Doctor, back to school is exciting, but it also seems to be the time of year that families start getting sick again. Why does this season hit so many households?
12: Because people miss an opportunity, and that is to use nasal sprays and throat sprays twice a day preventively. These have been shown to reduce the common cold, flu, RSV, and other viral infections, but it has to be done twice a day on a regular basis.
11: What are some of the most common health issues that families run into once the school season does start?
12: The kids are back in school, they're coughing, they're sneezing, and they clearly spread viruses and other illnesses. 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
15: 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I don't know if you guys heard, the Cowboys lost to the Ravens on Sunday in Brazil. Kind of a meltdown late in that game, to say the least. You have the ball on the 2-yard line, down 3 points, under 30 seconds to go. You would think, all right, you know, you got the Gotti. What is that, Smalls?
16: The greatest offense there is.
15: And who coined the Cowboys that?
16: One Dak Prescott.
15: He was the quarterback on Sunday when they were in Brazil.

0: we haven't finished. And I was a big part of this one. Like I said, I talked about, you know, after the game, you know, I felt like I overcoached Dak on third down, kind of affected his decision making a little bit. And then I let that kind of bleed over to my decision about kicking the ball. My dad had a rule, one play at a time. He talked a lot about, because it happened to him, he made a decision on a play. It didn't go good. He was pissed off about it, and it affected another decision, and I think that's kind of what happened to me. So I'll take accountability for it. It's football and life. It's what happens. But I hurt our chance to win that game, and I'll be better, and I'm better than that. I'm better than I performed in the last 28 seconds.
1: Very interesting. We will bring ESPN NFL analyst Jason McCourty into this conversation because that's accountability, but it's a big theme in terms of the NFL, clock management, situational football, etc. Jason played for the best, and at times, he played for the worst. 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Ooh. Jason McCourty, ESPN NFL analyst, will join us next. 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
10: 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ESPN U. You know, we are fully aware of how much one Chris Canty believes in 5-Hour Energy.
7: Yes.
10: So much so that I know he has an entire box under the table every
7: Correct.
10: Day. But Cam Pratt is reporting that you are, I don't know if this is good or bad, but that you're giving 5-Hour Energy to your 8-month-old son. Is that what's happening?
7: I am not, but he must have found my stash, especially last night, because the kid is mid-sleep and then wakes up screaming his head off in the middle of the night, and my wife and I can't get any sleep last night. I was literally up from the end of the Yankees playoff game. A beautiful win against the Boston Red Sox, 9-0. Shout out to Cam Schlittler and Ben Rice. But I'm sitting there thinking this is going to be a nice drama-free evening because my Yankees aren't putting me in cardiac arrest. It's not a nail biter. I'm not sitting on my hands watching the thing. And then all of a sudden, game goes off. My son gets up, and I'm up with him the entire night. By the time he goes back to bed, which is around 4 o'clock, it's time for me to be up for the show.
10: Walk us through, if you could, not to add insult to injury, but I think the world can relate to this.
7: No, you're enjoying Twisting the Knife right now.
10: No, I just...
7: Yeah, you are.
10: No, I'm going to tell you what
7: you were talking to my dad before the kid even got here.

0: gave Mike Brown, Evan gave Joe Espada, and I gave Saquon Barkley.
1: That's true.
0: We got three right answers.
2: Yeah, it's a good team
0: all
2: win.
0: All contributions from the on-air host.
1: Yeah, that's why do they try to put the schism between us? The three of us are
0: aligned.
1: Divide
0: and conquer.
1: Why?
0: Divide and conquer.
1: But why do they want that? Very odd. But you know what? Doesn't matter.
0: We won.
2: Take the scoreboard.
0: Hey, losers, how you feeling back there in Vegas East?
2: Eagles, Phillies, who said it? Pat and I can't buy a win now.
3: I'm just numb to it at this point.
0: I guess you can look forward to the Sixers, right?
2: Yeah, in a month. I'm going to take
1: a reminder.
2: Quick nap
1: hold on.
2: Then.
1: The most famous player, best player on your team wants to be in the Knicks.
2: Thanks.
0: There is that, too. And lives in New York.
1: It took a helicopter there yesterday. We're on Sports for Life, presented by Progressive Insurance.
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0: So can I ask you a question? Because I know Matt Jones from Matt and Myron, he was angling to send us this arm.

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1: He asked for the address.
0: How does he send it to Myron and Myron gets it in a day?
2: Right.
0: And yet he's sending it to New York, the biggest city in this country. And we're a week now into this, and we still don't have cake.
2: Well, let's bring in our next guest to this conversation. Mike Golic Jr., perfect guy to ask about this, loves talking food with us. I don't know that he loves talking about the United States Postal Service and the mail. 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
6: All right, so for my pick of the day, I'm not going to touch the money. My Yankees came through, Cam Schlittler in fine fashion last night. We took them outright to win. Today, I am going to oblige one of my castmates in one, Pat Costello, who wants me to pick the game between the Phillies and the Braves. Now, he wants me to take the Phillies and give them the KOD.
7: Oh, he wants it to be over?
6: He wants it to be over.
7: You do?
6: I think it is going to be over, which is why I'm taking the Braves. I want our folks to try to...
7: So you won't give him the KOD.
6: I want our folks to try to capitalize on Pat Costello and Cam Pratt's misery.
7: All right.
6: So we're going to take the Braves to win. It's damn near even money at minus 103 odds. That is the pick of the day.
8: He survived a terrible, terrible moment in our history.
0: The most unsportsmanlike moment of the day.
9: That was terrible.
10: Was not a great look.
11: I'm in no position as a front runner to judge someone else's fandom, but may I ask a question for those who are?
7: You may.
11: Are you a bad fan if you're rooting against your own team in the playoffs?
7: I was just going to say that.
11: Like, draft positioning's not a thing? Like, what?
7: Even if I didn't think that the Cardinals were the better team out there, I know better than anybody that anything can happen in the baseball postseason, and having my team with a chance to advance, I would be cheering.
6: No, he's already told us why he's rooting against his team. He didn't want him to make the playoffs. He wants him to have an early exit in the wild card because he wants change.

0: around the organization. Mm. They keep doing this dance of will they, won't they, in terms of moving on from the manager. And if they lose and get swept in the wild card round and it becomes apparent that this group as constituted ain't good enough to get where they want to go. Is that correct, Pat Costello?
1: Yeah, it's already apparent. This team's not winning anything. They don't have a chance.
2: But you still got to root for them.
3: I would say you could root against your own team if they play late at night. That's doing the morning show. To be over. It's like, oh God, I have a 10 o'clock game. I just end it.
4: Not in the postseason. No, never in the postseason.
3: At any point late at night, a 2:15 p.m. Eastern.
4: Season.
3: You
4: no
3: work
4: way
3: for them forever. That's the greatest
4: that's
3: time.
1: No, it's not. That's when I take a nap. I was asleep yesterday. I didn't even get to watch the game.
3: All right.
0: So Cam, just so I'm correct, you are rooting for the Phillies.
2: Yes,
0: today.
2: They're in the playoffs.
4: I want
2: the Phillies to win.
3: Speaking of Cam found a great note on Sportsmanlike Moments involving another playoff game today between the White Sox and the Astros, and the White Sox are up 1-0. Cam.
2: Yes, White Sox, Astros, every pitch of the MLB postseason on ESPN Radio for the White Sox. Sean Burke is pitching, their best pitcher. James Fegan of the Chicago Sun-Times wrote an article about Sean Burke pitching in this game, and there is a quote from Sean Burke that says, "This is my life. No family, no girl, no kids. This is all I do."
3: Oh, I love this guy. It's my new favorite player in sports. It's my kind of guy. What else is there to do if
4: you're
3: that's your life?
4: You're married with kids.
3: That's how I got here, is being that way. That is how I got here. That way. No girl, no life, no kids.
0: So when he gets all of those things, that means you can't trust him as a pitcher?
3: That's right.
1: Haven't you known your wife your entire life?
3: Yeah, we weren't dating my entire life.
4: When did you start dating?
3: 28. No,
1: okay.
3: 27.
1: What are you talking about?
0: Come on, man.
3: I started doing national radio at 26.
0: I've been together 2 decades.
3: But I started to really make it at that point. Anyway.
1: You're not Sean Burke.
0: Right?
4: He's 26.
0: Not. He's definitely not.
3: Hmm? He's going to get married as a result of this. Big day in the NBA yesterday. Or was it the NFL? I'm not sure. On one day yesterday. One day. The Jets worked out Michael Jordan. The Cardinals worked out Chris Paul, and the 49ers worked out Kobe Bryant.
5: The ceiling is the roof.
3: That's right. A fascinating day NFL, I guess what it was.
4: The NFL, correct.
3: And big news, you know, everybody tries to lose weight, gain weight, depending on their circumstance in terms of getting ready for the season in the NFL, NBA. Chet Holmgren has put on some bulk, finally. He went from 213 to 215.
4: You know what? Shout out to him.
3: I'll be at a dinner tonight.
0: So he's still going to get bullied by Victor Wembanyama.
3: God, we don't talk about it enough how bad he was down the
0: stretch. Oh, my gosh.
3: Because we focus on the Jalen Williams injury.
0: Damn near unplayable.
3: Oh.
4: He's got 2 pounds on him, though, now.
3: 2 pounds? That's all he's got. Two. From 213 to 215. Goal looks up next. We are on to Thursday. We're on Sportsmanlike, presented by Progressive.
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23: The place is jammed. First game between the Yankees and the Red Sox in the best of three wild card round. Yankees and the Red Sox, whenever they play it, it's always big theater. Hit to center field and deep. Rafaela back. Still back. Still back on the track at the wall. Leaps. See ya. 2-2 pitch. Swing and a miss. 10 strikeouts. Driven deep to right center field. That is.
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26: 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Mike Golic Jr. and Mike Golic Sr. with you guys. Fun guests coming by today. Jeff Saturday, Dominique Foxworth there, talk some ball with us as we go along. Little love it or shove it. Can't wait for that. As you know, we talked a lot about sports equinox coming up in October, the day where in North American sports, among men's sports, we have all four majors in action on the same day with the World Series, Monday Night Football, hockey, and NBA's regular season. Yesterday felt like that. I think any day, and I say this selfishly as someone out in Pacific time, where I can begin watching sports on my television in the middle of the day, in this case, 11 a.m. Pacific, 2 o'clock Eastern, and ride it all the way through the evening the way you were able to do with Major League Baseball's postseason. The WNBA had some wild results in the opening round for them last night that we'll get to. It's one of those days where you just get to park on the couch and not once think about any other responsibility.
27: Well, yeah, I mean, and it all depends on what responsibilities you have. Are you getting yourself in trouble? Are you staying on the couch too long? Do you have, you know, jobs that you're supposed to be doing that you're not doing? You know, what's worth not doing your job for as far as a game watching, how long you watch the game before it turns into a blowout, before you get your chores done. There's a lot involved. It's not just sitting down on the couch. There's a lot of layers.

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14: 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Proud dad, son Josh, completed the 70.3-mile triathlon. Good Lord, have you had to cede the title of best athlete in your family now?
15: For sure, bro. 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
13: Looking forward to chatting with our buddy Dominic Foxworth here soon, ESPN NFL analyst, Brian Flores appreciator, all-around smart, handsome gentleman. Our production crew taking a bath right now, though. We asked the question about how many people is too many people to have on your trivia team, as they were undermanned, wound up in second place to a team with 11 players on it, ultimately, and realized very quickly our group's just bitter because they're going to show up next week. If they're at full strength, we did the math, they would have 9 people on their team. Yeah. That seems egregious if you're going to complain about 11.
14: Yeah, you can't explain publicly, complaining publicly, when you're going to have almost as many. And like I said, there's no written rules. And then they sit there and talk about unwritten rules. I mean, it's bar trivia, for God's sakes. You want the most people you can have. The bar wants the more people, the merrier. So you got to just deal with it. Hey, bring as many as you want. I mean, what I wouldn't complain. But this is our group, unfortunately, is perpetually in second place. And the team that brought 11 won yet again. They're always the winner. So I get the kind of the bad taste in their mouth.
13: It's a tough look for the Golics here on ESPN Radio, Mike Golic Jr. and Mike Golic Sr. The way you have explained bar trivia, I think, makes a lot of sense to me. It's like the conversation we had about Little League sports the other day, where Little League sports, you're there. I mean, you know, winning is fun. It's what we do. We keep score in sports, but that's about camaraderie. It's about learning the technique. It's about having fun and being entertained. The same thing can be said about bar trivia. Ultimately, yes, there's a winner or a loser and we get competitive, but you're there for the camaraderie. You're there to get people out of their homes, away from their screens, into an environment where they can all have fun together. So it is the Little League sports of adulthood.
14: And I mean, how serious is a bar trivia competition when the tie is broken by rock, paper, scissors?
13: That's a fair point.
14: Of which you did lose it for our group.

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14: 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Kurt Warner, QB Confidential. Check out his page on YouTube. And he's getting set to call next couple of London games on NFL Network starting this week. Colts and Commanders. Kurt Warner here on the program. I got to jump in about the Drake May to start, though. We were talking about a crisis of confidence for this kid who had nothing but all the reason to feel confident last year. And then we saw this performance in Jacksonville. What is going on with him that you're seeing, Kurt?
15: It is such an interesting thing.

0: the field, and he flips it up and over and puts the ball on them. I thought he played an excellent game, and it just, and those are two guys that show you, you know what you're seeing, you know how to play the game, you understand how football works. Get that, get the ball out of your hands, get it to your playmakers. I thought both of them played well. And then I'll give you a young guy. Tyler Shuck is playing some really, really good football. I thought this was the best game that I'd seen him play. I know they didn't win the game because of all the chaos that happened at the end of that game against the Raiders, but for a young guy in his second year, playing the way he is confident, seeing it, understanding, you know, all the stuff I was talking about with the veteran guys, this young man, and again, not young, I guess, for a second year guy, but this young player, is playing with so much confidence and understanding of the game, that I'm really, really impressed with what I'm seeing from him, you know, when all the things play out with the quarterback class from a year ago, and he's playing some really, really good football.
1: Yeah, right. Yeah, second year player and two 38-year-old guys. How about that? So you're in the Raiders are for real camp?
0: You saw me on Sunday that I said they were fake. As a detective, I went in and said they were fake, and so I heard it a lot from Raiders Nation. I still won't say I'm fully convinced yet, but I'm more convinced. You get Brock Bowers back. That was a huge difference maker on Sunday, that he is a game changer, for that football team. And so, again, I don't know if I'm buying that they're a contender for like a championship and stuff, but, they are better than I thought they would be. And, they're better than I gave them credit for a week ago. And I'm excited to see where they can go from here.
1: Kurt, safe travels. We'll chat next week from London. You from London, I'll be here. And then, of course, I'll be doing the pre and the halftime and post of the game. Ewer and Jason Kelsey are calling with Dave Pasch on NFL Network this coming weekend. Colts and Commanders. Travel safe, my friend.
0: All right, thanks, buddy.
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5: 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Everybody. Great chat with Kurt right there, man. I mean, we just covered a whole bunch of ground.
6: Yeah, we did.
5: My gosh, can I take the next hour off?
7: Nope.
5: Or I mean,
7: meaning what? You just
5: nope. I don't want to wear the helmet.
6: Yeah, you do.
5: Do I really?
6: Yeah, I mean, I think you do.
5: No, listen, I'm all for good content.
7: Here's what I want to have happen.
5: What?
7: During the segment
5: what?
7: That you're wearing the helmet, I need some serious breaking news. Like,
6: yeah, we need something big to have.
7: A trade.
5: So I've got I have to do the entire segment with that on.
7: Segment with the helmet.
8: Because that's kind of like your greatest fear, right? That something big.
5: Always is.
8: Like, if we get you to, like, me with a robe on, you wouldn't do because what if a big story broke and I'm in a robe?
5: That's why I don't like wearing the gear, like costumes on NFL game day morning. That's why that one year I was fought while Larry David for an entire show on Halloween. I was just in mortal fear that I would be dressed like fought while Larry David and have to deliver serious breaking news.
7: Yeah. That's what I want.
8: You got to let that go, baby.
5: I'd take the helmet off.
7: Let me. That.
8: No.
7: Why?
8: No.
7: What do you mean?
8: No.
7: That's
8: If 10,000 people would watch it without a helmet on,
7: yeah,
8: then 100,000 would watch it.
7: You know what I'm going to do? Here's what I'm going to do.
5: I don't do things for clicks, TJ.
7: I think we got to start. Tom and just tell him, hey,
8: break something
7: at this time. Can you just break a story? I don't care what it is.
5: Okay. I'm sure. Yeah. I'm sure he has that journalistic integrity to tell you to pound sand. All right, next hour, power rankings
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1: Can't get enough of the Rich Eisen Show? You're in luck. You can find us.

0: for 3 touchdowns, let's put it that way. Again. And now come the Patriots. So my list, devoid of the Rams.
1: Oh.
0: Dallas is atop the power rankings at 3-0, having had their worst game of the season so far. And Josh Allen still scored 3 times. Had accounted for 3 touchdowns, let's put it that way. Again. And now come the Patriots. So my

0: Ravens all won, Broncos won, Jaguars won, Bears won, Raiders won. The only team on my list that lost last week are the Seahawks. I'm not taking them off. But I couldn't just, I can't sit here and say a 1-2 team deserves to be over a 3-0 team or a 2-1 team that showed some moxie and some grit.
1: I think you asked this to Marcus Spears too. If the Lions played the Raiders, who wins?
0: I don't know. I think the Raiders would have a great chance. Depends on where it is, right?
1: Yeah.
0: The question is, you know, the veteran presence on this team. You got Crosby and you got Cousins, just off the top of my head here. What's going to happen when they're trying, when they're going to be in a crucible in a fourth quarter, having lost the lead and trying to bounce back? Who's going to lead and who's going to start making them understand what it takes? Or this is the team that's going to figure it out on their own. The Kobe team could do that. Although I don't think did he ever trail in college? I don't know.
1: Didn't feel like it.
0: Didn't feel like it.
1: Can't wait for the Browns to win tomorrow and then see what happens.
0: Hyundai Hope on Wheels is something we're proud to support because for the past 28 years, with support from Hyundai, their dealers, and every new Hyundai sold, Hope on Wheels has contributed over $300 million to childhood cancer research, helping save more than 40,000 kids in a country where a child is diagnosed with cancer every 36 minutes. 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When we come back, the moment I've been dreading, paying off my bet with George Kittle wearing an Iowa Hawkeyes helmet. Oh, man.
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8: George Kittle, one of our favorites. All his appearances, check out on our YouTube channel. 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All right. Let's get to it.
9: Are we doing this?
8: We're doing it.
9: Okay.
8: So, we're always reaching out to the 49ers saying, hey, let's get this person, let's get that person, let's get that person. We're always asking for George Kittle's time, always. And he's always been kind enough to grant it. And before George came on, remember I said before he came on and we're getting ready to Zoom with him, I'm like, oh, that's right.
10: Yeah.
8: Michigan's playing Iowa this week. Remember I said that out loud?
9: That's right.
10: Yep.
8: So I brought it up to him, and this was the exchange. I will do on Thursday's show an entire segment wearing a T-shirt and a hat of Iowa that you would provide me, obviously. And then I would return the favor. You'd have to do your press conference, which is probably the length of a segment here on the show. Like I do like a 15, 20 minute. How long is your media session? Like 15, 20 minutes or so?
10: 8 to 12.
8: Okay, 8 to 12. Perfect. So I'll do the same thing. Thursday show, enough leeway time for us to make sure we can overnight the proper gear.
10: I'm sending you my old college helmet.
8: I will take it.
9: Holy smokes.
10: It'll fit your head, I promise.
8: No, it's gonna, that wasn't the thing. I just don't think I'm gonna wear it.
10: You're gonna wear a helmet.
8: Do you think

0: 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Bloom Energy, power America relies on.
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14: Welcome into the Kaiser Sports Update. I'm Cade Chumslin. The Kaiser football team came home for the first time on Saturday and dominated Cumberland's 58-21. While the Patriots cracked the scoreboard first, it only took one massive run by Dallas D'Souza to tie the game.
15: And then pitch it out to the left. 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He's not going to be caught. That's a Kaiser touchdown by Dallas D'Souza.
14: Chris Tull on the call for ESPN 106.3. Kaiser is back on the road this weekend to take on Thomas University. A couple of plaques handed out on the hard court for Kaiser tennis last weekend. West Palm Beach was the home to the ITA NAIA Regionals, where David Masmasia won the singles championship for the men, Lena Kuto won the singles for the women, and the team of Celine Ipek and Emily Kim took home the doubles title. For times and tickets on all of Kaiser University's athletic events, head to KUSeahawks.com.
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0: 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One last thing about the Monday night game. Andy Dalton, we all remember, threw an interception, and it was one attempt of the night.
2: Yep.
0: Because Jalen Hurts was in the blue tent.
2: Yep.
0: Remember that? And as soon as that happened, I texted Jack Andrade, NFL Network researcher extraordinaire. I'm like, how many times has somebody thrown one pass in a season and that only attempt was an interception?
3: That's a great one.
0: Because if everything goes well for the Eagles the rest of the year, that may be Andy Dalton's only attempt.
2: Yeah.
0: And he sent me back an answer five times. Yep. Five times has somebody's sole attempt of a season been an interception. The last time it happened was an Eagle, Coy Detmer, in 2000.
3: Wow.
0: And of the Coy other Detmer. Names, one that might jump out at you, 1974 Detroit Lions backup, future Bengals coach Sam Weich. One attempt, one interception. But there's one other one I need to point out. 1962 New York Titan Dean Look threw an interception. In his one appearance that year, one pass, one interception. Why am I bringing him up? Because Jack did a deeper dive on him, and I just got to point this out because it's a remarkable story. 1959, Michigan State Spartan, right there, Dean Look finished sixth in the voting for the Heisman Trophy.
2: Whoa.
0: The year before, he was the MVP of their baseball team. He's in the Michigan Sports Hall of Fame, Dean Look. He then went on to try Major League Baseball. For the 1961 White Sox, Dean Look went 0-for-6, no hits. Those were his only at-bats of his career. So he decided to try football and join the New York Titans in 1962 and threw an interception in his only attempt of his career.
3: That's...
0: It's not just of the season, his career. The Titans became the Jets the next year. Why am I bringing this all up, too? Because 10 years after that, Dean Look became an NFL referee.
3: Oh.
0: For 29 seasons.
3: Whoa.
2: Wow.
0: And he put the picture up. He's the one who signaled touchdown for the catch.
3: No way.
0: That's him right there in the end zone.
3: Oh, wow.
0: Dwight Clark is spiking it as Dean Look is saying touchdown.
3: Whoa.
0: And then his final game of his refereeing career, put it up. The tackle.
3: Oh, wow. Hey.
2: Snow game.
0: Pardon me.
2: Thank you.
0: That's the story of Dean Look, whose one interception of his career was on his lone attempt of his career, and that took place 64 years ago today.
3: Wow.
0: And he is still alive at the age of 89. All that when Andy Dalton threw that interception
3: That's
0: on a Monday
3: incredible.
0: Night.
3: Proves you could have a second career.
0: What a story. Or well, four careers.
3: Or four careers.
0: Wow. Believe it. 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
13: Good people. This is Theoretically Speaking. It is a Wednesday, September the 30th, day two. Major League Baseball's wild card round. We actually have our first game getting ready to get started. The Braves and the Phillies. which had a pretty immaculate ending yesterday. We also have day two of the Miami Heat training camp. Giannis Antetokounmpo scheduled to speak today. I believe he might have just wrapped up the scrum. Looking forward to seeing what he said. Coming off of 2 days of the intensity of the practices put on out there at FAU. As Heat coach looks to start a new wave. And speaking of starting new waves, the wave that has hit in South Florida for the Miami Hurricanes, with their third straight transfer quarterback in Darian Mensah, is starting to get the credit it deserves nationally. And when I say the other rock, I mean out there where Howard's rock is at Clemson in Death Valley Junior, where the Miami Hurricanes are going to take two this weekend to face the 3-1 Clemson Tigers and try and get that monkey off their back of getting a win out there in South Carolina. So it's going to be it's already shaping up to be a great sports week, going to be a great cap to the weekend as we have some good college football slate and NFL slate as well. And leading us into all of that is the Major League Baseball wild card, which thankfully we have our guy Colin Russo on the other side of the glass on the ones and twos. Our get around, as you know, Colin, today is packed with stops on based on what happened yesterday in our game ones. And there's anybody I know was tapped in on the game ones. It's a guy like yourself, the Collins sports encyclopedia that you are. So did you enjoy game one?
18: It was a good day early of baseball. The late game stunk. Yanks dominated, and as did the Padres. You're looking for a little bit better this time around. Now, the one thing to keep an eye is the teams that won game one since 2022 in the wild card series, which is a three-game series. The teams that win game one are 15 of 16 to move on.
13: Yeah.
18: 15 of 16. The only one who lost was the Red Sox, who won game one last year against the Yankees and lost two straight. Outside of that, usually if you win game one, you're going to be okay moving on.
13: How about that? Back-to-back years. Sox and Yankees facing off in the wild card there. Are they – everybody went with the bullpen approach.
18: Yeah. Astros did.
13: Yeah.
18: The White Sox did. The Cubs went a starter who got banged around early.
13: Didn't work out well.
18: Yep. The first pitch of the game, Tatis had a home run, and then the fourth pitch of the game, Manny Machado had a home run.
13: Yeah.
18: The Yankees, Schlittler pitched a gem, six innings. He had 10 strikeouts. He was excellent. Teams went too early. Interesting bullpen approach was in the following games.
13: Yeah.
18: The Astros went bullpen game. They got absolutely dominated.
13: Didn't work.
18: And for the White Sox, it mostly worked out. And did you see what the White Sox pitcher today, Sean Burke, said when he was asked about it?
13: No.
18: They asked him about his first postseason start is tomorrow. And he's one of their better starting pitchers. And he goes, I got no girl. I got no kids. I got no hobbies. He goes, this is all that I do. Sign me up, dude.
13: All right.
18: Take me over.
13: Go ahead. The Astros postseason hopes. Go ahead and cancel the plan.
18: I got nothing better in my life to do than this.
13: This is not good. This is not a good sign for my hometown Astros. I will say that was one of the things that sold me on Fernando Mendoza. I saw one of his interviews when he was preparing for the NFL draft. And they asked him about his time in college and what were some of the things that kept him focused as he was getting prepared to potentially be drafted, to potentially make his dreams come true, be an NFL quarterback. And he was like, yeah, man, honestly, he said, that's the reason why I didn't date anybody all throughout my college tenure. I was locked in. I know how I am. He said, look, I'm a lover boy at heart. If I'd have had a girlfriend, she would have been pulling me away from film study. She would have been pulling me away from practicing, from locking in on what I had to do on Saturday. He said, nah, he cut that out from the jump. And I said, okay, well, if he's willing to give that up, and look at the, you know, he was out there at Cal. I'm sure he saw some woman out there, fancied his eye. Indiana Hoosiers, he was the man, Heisman winner. If he was willing to pull all that on the back burner, I am more than confident that he is going to be the guy that's going to be able to turn things around out there in Las Vegas. I'm all in on the Fernando train because of that exactly. And you're right. In sports, sometimes we forget about how that can impact some of the star players, having none of those concerns on them, being locked in on nothing but ball. So we'll see. That first pitch for that one's going to be around 5 o'clock as y'all are into the second hour of Russo and Rizzo. You almost didn't make it today, Colin.
18: Was at the Lynn University Career Fair, and this rarely happens. The Lynn University Career Fair, which was from 10:30 to 12:30, all right? And they give you a lunch ticket, and you get to eat at the cafeteria. You feel like you're in middle school again. You eat at this cafeteria, you get the lunch tray.
13: Do you do career fairs often?
18: No. But I've done this specific one twice.
13: Okay.
18: I don't do it often, but they gave me a lunch ticket. I was pretty fired up about that. And so you eat,

0: you hang out. And then I go back to the car. It was about 1 o'clock. And Theo, yesterday, you got out of FAU and you got burned because you left at one, you got caught in traffic. So I was already, I was cognizant of making sure I got back in time. It's about a 30-minute drive. And I go back to this parking lot, which is not career fair people. The career fair is sort of closed. This is a college campus. This is just college parking. And out of, a, you know, 500 spots that are in this parking lot, there was one car perpendicularly behind me, as in, like, he's parking on a sidewalk, but the sidewalk is the back of my car pulled into a parking spot. In front of me was another car facing forward. I had cars on my left and right. There was no way out. The hazards were on. There was nobody in the car. So I'm laughing about it, but I'm like, I took a picture of it. I'm like, what the hell is going on? Who the heck parks like this? So I'm looking around for any signs of life. People are walking through, but nobody's coming towards the car. So this car was white, I don't know, sedan. And the hazards were on, so I'm like, maybe the keys are still in it. So I'm trying to open up the door.
1: That's a crazy. First of all, that is, you are.
2: What?
1: How in the, do you know what kind of trouble you can get? I don't know if it's legal
0: Dude,
1: or not to do that.
0: Don't park behind my car. I was not planning on, it's not Grand Theft Auto. I'm moving the car.
1: You could, I don't know. Now, I know we have some legal experts out there, so we'll have to ask them on the Baptist Health Hotline, 888-760-3776. If Colin moves that car, is that Grand Theft Auto? How far do you have to move a car that's not yours?
0: What I probably would have done is I probably would have moved this car forward, pulled out my car, got back in the car, and pulled it into the parking spot.
1: I think if you get caught in somebody else's car driving it, that might be an offense. But we'll have to find out. Let us know on the Baptist Health Hotline, 888-760-3776. Would you have been on the right?
0: Bottom line, what did you do?
1: Did you get in the car?
0: It was one of those door handles. Yeah. It was locked. So I'm like, oh, God. So I'm thinking of options. I texted some of my buddies and they're like, get in the career fair and get in the loudspeaker. I'm like, it's not that type of thing. The career fair people have gone. This is just a college campus. There's nowhere to go. So I called campus security and the guy really couldn't help me because he goes, you got to call a tow truck. I go, I don't have time for a tow truck. Mm. You know, I need to find this kid. And I'm looking around. I'm yelling to a bunch of people walking by. Is this your car? This car? I got like 4 or 5 no's. We're 10 or 15 minutes in. 15 minutes. Jeez. I would say 10 or 15 minutes in. It's like, you know, what is it? 1:15 maybe?
1: This is not a quick stop.
0: It's maybe 1:12.
1: Yeah.
0: And I'm like, all right, last resort. I get in my car and I lay on the horn for about 15 seconds. Held it. Then I get out of the car. Like the door is open. I just kind of get my foot out so I can see above and I'm looking around. You know?
1: Yeah.
0: You press it.
1: Sir,
0: did it get any alarm? No. Right? Do it again. About 8-9 seconds. I get out. Oh, my God. I'm just kind of like standing there waiting to see if, you know, I summoned anybody. And this one guy, this kid, walks around from like the corner of other cars and he's just strolling towards me. He's walking towards me. I'm thinking it's not anybody whose car it is. And eventually he gets closer. I go, yo, is this your car? He goes, yeah. You want me to move it? I'm like, yeah, I want you to move it. This is my car that you have completely boxed me in on this spot. Why? I said, why did you park here? Because I couldn't find a spot.
1: Oh, my God.
0: He goes, it was going to be quick. I'm like, dude, I've been here for 15 minutes. What'd you do? What were you doing? And he didn't, you know.
1: Yeah, he didn't
0: He's like, all right, I'll move it. I'm like, all right, thanks, pal.
1: Took a shower. Going there.
0: You're not dropping off the mail.
1: Yeah.
0: Hey, 15 minutes. I was here for 10, 15 minutes.
1: And then the question is, how long before you even got to your car was you parked there? Is the question.
0: I don't know.
1: Been out for like
0: I don't
1: a half
0: know.
1: Hour.
0: Yeah. Who knows? He had the hazards on, which does tell me that this was supposed to be a quick spot.
1: Like an Uber Eats drop off or something, you know?
0: Didn't seem like it. That was the first time, Theo, 500 cars. I was the only car with this joker parked behind me. And I would have moved the car had it been open. I would have gotten in, I would have started the car, and I would have moved the car so I could get my car out.
1: I will say.
0: I probably did him a favor. I would have parked the car for him.
1: You would have parked it for him. No, I wouldn't park it for him. I would leave it just how it is.
0: Yeah.
1: I would leave it. Because of the inconvenience you posed me, I got to leave it how I found it. I will say, I don't know. I'm curious. You would have been well within your right, like in the court of public opinion. Justified. Not guilty. You're a good man. Moving the car out of your way and getting out of there. I'm very curious how the legalities around that. Can you hop in? If somebody has you boxed in, because that's the law, first off. Like, I know two wrongs don't make

0: Right. But blocking somebody in a public parking lot.
1: Like, at least deserves a fine. The parking lot was champed, but it wasn't impossible to get a spot.
0: It at least deserves a fine. He should have gave you $5 or something.
1: Dude, park on the grass, park on the sidewalk. I don't care where you park. Don't park behind another car.
0: That's an insane
1: move. Is it a little unlucky for him that the one car he parked behind happened to be somebody that was leaving? Perhaps.
0: Of course.
1: But I was well within my rights to get in your car and start driving it around.
0: Yeah. Yeah. Honestly, I
1: was down on that. Thank God. That would have been an unhappy camper if I was sitting there. For, you know, what do you do? I had no time for a tow truck. No time. And it was not worth it.
0: Yeah.
1: And campus security, those guys are not, you know, they're not bending over backwards to make this right. I don't know what kid to go to.
0: There's nothing you can do.
1: There's nothing. Outside of waiting and hoping he's around, there was nothing I could do.
0: There's nothing you could do. Well, I'm glad it worked out. I'm glad he was able to move it out of the way. I am curious, though, would it have been illegal if you hopped in the whip and drove it forward a little bit? You know, just like 10, let's say 10 yards. You know what I'm saying? Enough to get you a first down. Move the car out of the way. Hop back in yours and left. Would it have been illegal? I don't know. 888-760-3776. That's the Baptist Health Hotline. If you know the legalities around that. But thank
1: God. Well within my right. Well within my right.
0: Colin is safe. He feels like he was in his right.
1: If I had to miss part of the show because of that, I would have been very unhappy.
0: Oh, yeah. Yeah, I mean, I would have too. The funny thing about it is it might be called theoretically speaking, but we wouldn't have been able to start without Colin Russo.
1: Like I would have been very upset.
0: You were able to start yesterday without me because you punched the buttons over there. We wouldn't have been able to start without Colin. So glad that you were able to make it.
1: Listen, it doesn't matter if it's inconvenienced as long as you don't get in the way of something I need to get to.
0: It's just,
1: I'll wait. I can wait if I got nowhere to be. I can wait.
0: You know what, man? Speaking of waiting and having patience, the Miami Hurricanes fan base have experienced a lot of waiting, a lot of patience. And there was an article that came out today on ESPN.com, the good old .com, from Bill Connolly, who decided he was going to rank the quarterbacks in college football. And when I saw this come out, I immediately thought Darian Mensa better be number one. And I scrolled down the list and I was right. I was right on par. The Miami Hurricanes, they spent big in the transfer portal. They have, at least as things stand right now, the number one quarterback in college football. I do want to get to my thoughts on that and how this weekend can help cement that as the Canes try to get a monkey off their back. They travel out to Clemson. But first, we have a ruling. Apparently, we have a ruling in the good people's court on whether or not Colin would have been in his right to move this car that had him blocked in over there at Lynn University. Ernie is on the Baptist Health Hotline. Ernie is in West Palm Beach. Happy Wednesday to you, Ernie. What would you have done in Colin's situation?
2: Well, actually, I'm not in West Palm at the actual moment. I'm on 95 South, up just past Jacksonville, about to pass Daytona. But no, that's all. He has every right to be, you know, to get where he has to go. And if the car was open with the keys in it, as long as he's just moving it a little bit just to get his car out, he's fine. It wasn't Grand Theft Auto. This wasn't GTA 6. He's fine. And the thing is, the way that kid was nonchalant about it, I would have been irate. I would have been like, kid, are you kidding me? You didn't hear me this whole time? You're deaf. You're not deaf.
0: It's a college kid, man. He might have been stoned. Hey, Ernie, why are you headed to Daytona?
2: Well, no, I actually came back from New York. I went to New York and came back. I told you guys, I told Colin. I was
1: made the drive to the Nor'easter.
0: Oh,
2: yeah, I drove into the Nor'easter. Yeah, I was actually. Oh man, that was. I got stories about that. Dude. It's enough for days.
0: Dugging it out. Okay.
2: Did Tina actually make it back? Didn't Tina have to go to?
0: Yeah, she was in Martha's Vineyard.
2: She had to go to Nantucket.
1: Yeah, but she was able to make her flight on Sunday. Weirdly enough.
2: She did. Oh. God. All right. Good. Well, everybody's made it home. All right, guys.
0: Yes.
2: Continue the show. As you can see, I'm hearing, and always continue on, boys. And by the way, I left South Carolina. I left the word, even though I'm not a Canes fan, but I left the word. I told them that they're going to lose. So they're already uptight. So
0: thank you.
2: Do me a favor. Don't make me look wrong.
0: Thank you.
2: Miami, I already left the word.
0: Thank you. I appreciate you. You know what? And that word is going to be, it's going to resonate, Ernie. Appreciate you. Safe travel down. Safe travels back down too, man. So he had to rent a car. Thank you for the call again, Ernie. He had to rent a car and drive it down from New York. That is, that's a hefty road trip.
1: Yeah, he's a trucker at heart though. He had a lot of experience doing the cross country stuff.
0: Still, I didn't realize. I know the nor'easter was bad. I saw all the news reports, and I saw the video you sent in the chat of people scurrying for shelter out there in Martha's Vineyard. They was trying to hop on the ferry there. I did not realize it was forcing people to make travel plans like that.
1: Yeah,
0: as well.
1: Nantucket and Martha's Vineyard both had about 40 weddings between the both of them that weekend.
0: That's tough.
1: That's what you get for scheduling a wedding during football season.
0: Is that I'm sick of people that are anti that
1: fall wedding
0: window.
1: Yeah. Fall wedding? Yeah, I'm anti fall wedding.
0: Come on, man. You got to work around the dates. You got to work around the dates. Wait until you're trying to plan a wedding and you see what the prices are on some of the more prime dates, and you'll realize why a guy like me got married on Super Bowl weekend. It was like half the
1: price.
0: They
1: paid you to get we're married on Super Bowl Sunday.
0: They were like, yeah, pull on up, actually. This is a tax-free weekend. We got Evan Cohen joining us here on the other side. He's going to join us on the Baptist Health Hotline. I'll see who he thinks is the top quarterback in college football. Is Mensa's? I know it hasn't been the toughest competition, but that dude has actually been absolutely delivering, like the postman out there. Completion percentage near record breaking. Has the Canes rolling, looking like a team that can make it to the 12-team playoff with ease. We'll see if that keeps up against a tougher ACC opponent this weekend. We'll poke Evan's brain about who he thinks is the top quarterback in college football as well. But the Baptist Health Hotline, you already know what it is, 888-760-3776. 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It is a Wednesday, a hump day. That means we get Evan Cohen from Unsportsmanlike on the other side. That's Colin. I'm Theo with Theoretically Speaking on ESPN 106.3.
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9: Our Land Rover Palm Beach Player of the Week is Dwyer Boys bowler Adam Winger. Adam has been slaying the lanes this year with a top score of 268, and last week he put down a two-game total of 442. Here he is on the fun aspect of bowling as a team for the Panthers.
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0: fun. 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

0: 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We are rolling out new automated forecasting technology that will change your life forever. Here goes. Today, the high temperature will be
1: 24 degrees.
0: With a low of
1: 11 degrees.
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1: 72%
0: chance for
1: snow flurries.
0: Wow. Wait, that can't be right. Really? That's the forecast? Oh, well. ESPN 106.3. Bundle up and stay tuned all day.
1: Have a nice day. I love you.
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5: 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This tweet, 2 hours ago from Mike Tomlin, future Hall of Fame head coach Mike Tomlin. Tonight, 8 p.m., My Minecraft City. 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And then there's a thumbnail. This is an absolutely adorable thumbnail. Has Mike Tomlin relaxed, kicked back, holding what it looks like an Xbox controller. And the headline on the thumbnails: rooftops, penthouses, and urban living. Tomlin revealed on NBC broadcast, I believe a couple of weeks ago, that for the past 12 years, whilst also leading the Steelers as their head coach, he's been in the shadows of his home, building a Minecraft city. 12 years. And honestly, I kind of love it. I think I know somebody else that likely loves it as well. And he joins us now from Unsportsmanlike. He is Evan Cohen.
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8: 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Bob sent somebody over. I needed a new AC. I consulted with Bob. I thought I needed a new AC. 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We can fix this. Let's see what we can do. Obviously, you want to get the repairs on a regular basis, which they have the opportunity for you. Bob and the team at Bradley Heating and Air Conditioning.
5: All right, that's fine. We'll allow it on this Wednesday, on this hump day.
8: Keep doing it. Yeah.
5: We'll allow it because we appreciate your presence. People love hearing Evan Cohen. You know, they love you on Unsportsmanlike 6 to 10 a.m. They're like, we didn't get enough Evan though. So we make sure we squeeze you in here on Wednesdays. And do you love it? Do you love this Mike Tomlin, this thing? Like, I feel like everybody needs their own Minecraft city, and not like literally.
8: So I can't say that I'm as familiar with Minecraft, but what I can tell you is the Mike Tomlin that is coming to life now, and you probably have had the same experiences, is the Mike Tomlin that everyone that I know that knows him, and I don't know him at all, everyone that I know that knows him says, this guy's the greatest. He's just the greatest. And there's a chance you and I may get to know him in about 2 months.
5: Oh. Uh-oh. What are we alluding to here? What are you alluding to here? Do we

0: to keep it ambiguous?
1: I can't confirm it because it's not my place to confirm. Okay. All I can tell you is there's pictures going around of you and I both suited up, looking good, hobnobbing.
0: Oh.
1: And maybe this year, if that picture happens again and it's just the two of us, maybe there's a third person with us. That's all I'm saying.
0: Okay. All right. I think I'm catching your drift there. Excited about that. What I meant by everybody needs their own Minecraft city is I also, like you, have no clue how that works. I kind of assume it's kind of like The Sims. Or whatever, where you're building like this, you know, computer generated second life type thing. I don't know. Don't know how it works. Never really, you know, dabbled into Minecraft, but I think everybody needs their Minecraft city as in their version of, nobody would ever assume, that while I'm off the clock, while my responsibilities on the wayside, that I'm engaged in this, but this takes my mind off of everything. This regulates me. This keeps me whole. This keeps me sane. Likely. So I'm wondering, for you, Evan, is there anything that you would compare to that where it's like, this is your version of Minecraft? This is what Mike Tomlin used when he was dealing with knuckleheads like Antonio Brown and Juju Smith-Schuster. He's like, let me go console myself. Let me go build a skyscraper in the middle of Tomlin land. What's your Minecraft?
1: There is. Yeah. Mine is legitimately, and I'm not kidding with you, the trade machine. The NBA trade machine.
0: Oh, that's not that. No, Evan, no, absolutely not. Fine. I can't count that.
1: No, but I don't get into that on the air. Like, it's too in-depth what I'm getting in. Like, when I'm doing Myron Gardner hypothetical trades for the Heat, and I'm not trying to throw Myron Gardner under the bus, what I'm saying to you is I thoroughly enjoy that. I really do. What, you don't think that counts? If you're saying, what's a hobby, that's a distraction, right?
0: Yeah.
1: That you want. Always do at your profession. I don't always talk about the trade machine on the air because it'll bore people to death.
0: I guess you're right about that, but it feels work adjacent, you know, it still feels
1: not really.
0: I guess if you're not using any of it, but it, you know, it feels
1: I'm gonna tell you something. Yeah. So late Friday night, early Saturday morning this past week, I get an email in my inbox from NBA front office insider, executive, whatever you want to call him, Bobby Marks from ESPN. And I'm assuming, all right, this is a mass email. Until I asked Michelle Smallman and Chris Canty, like, yo, did you get that Bobby Marks email? And they're like, no.
0: Oh, that was a flex, yeah.
1: Well, I just assumed.
0: that was a flex. I like that.
1: So he has this brand new website. That's a private website that I guess he let some people that love the NBA sample with all of like behind the scenes, like all the information on contracts and agents. Like this is the most losery of loser things in the world, right? And for me, I'm sitting there like, this is the greatest thing ever. And I'm playing around with it, et cetera, et cetera. So I do think that can be my version of Minecraft because there's no, I'm not going to break down NBA contracts on the air. I'm not Colin Russo.
0: Yeah.
1: They wouldn't do it with NBA, but you get what I'm saying.
0: Right.
1: Yeah.
0: That is, he would take pride in that. I mean, he wouldn't do it with the NBA. He would more so do it with the JFK assassination. That's what,
1: right, well, that's what I'm saying. Yeah. That's what I'm saying. That's my version of that. His is more important historically. Yeah. Mine may be more important relative to my distractions in life.
0: I love those Bobby Marks, offseason reports, like moments after a team is eliminated from the playoffs, I will say. So that's,
1: Okay, listen to me. We can't do it on the air because I'm literally not allowed to show it to anybody.
0: Yeah.
1: Maybe later or tomorrow, what we'll do is I'm going to call you on Teams. Mm. I'll screen share and we'll just play around with this. And next week you will say to me, like, you know what? That was right to bring that up. That is a good distraction. Like, I'm a loser. And what I've learned is being good in this industry, which I'm not saying I am, but is avoiding some of the loserisms for the masses.
0: I'm writing this down so that we can clip that. It was right at 2:30, Evan Cohen saying I'm a loser. So we need to make sure we get that. It's going on the board.
1: I don't think anyone's going to be surprised by that one, Theo.
0: I just like it. It's a keepsake for our soundboard here, theoretically speaking. Man, it's Wednesday, man. It's midway through the week. We wrapped up week 3 in the NFL. Your New England Patriots, a lot of question marks around the pre-crowning of Drake May. I've seen you fight back on the whole schedule thing, time and time again. So I won't even go that angle with you, but I will ask you, do you feel like a lot of what I see going on right now feels like it has more to do with the expectations that we have of Drake May because people were comparing him to Josh Allen and Patrick Mahomes saying that he could be in that tier already, and us having to kind of walk a little bit of that back. Like we might be a little premature with saying that guy is already an elite quarterback. Maybe he's just a franchise quarterback that still has some warts to work out. How do you feel right now about Drake May and his ability to kind of bounce back from those little snide he's on right now?
1: Yeah, I think everything you said, Theo, is true. Like, we shouldn't have anointed him. He's not Josh Allen. He's not Lamar Jackson. He's not Patrick Mahomes. That's obvious. But here's where it's weird. Do I think he's good now? Right now? No. Do I think something's off? Yes. Was I ever as high on him, watching him every snap of every game as everyone else was? Believe it or not, no. Do I think he was like an A-level player? Yes. A-plus, like the guys you mentioned? No, I never thought that. But the weird thing, and like the levels to this whole thing, would be like, so Justin Herbert, let's just say, and Jordan Love, those guys get paired together a lot. And let me be clear, I'm talking about Justin Herbert and Jordan Love, not just Justin Herbert. So both of those guys
0: worth clarifying.
1: That's important. Yeah. Both of those guys are usually paired together as like, oh, they're unbelievable. Watch them. They're so good, but built in a lab kind of thing, right? Both of them. At least Drake May has something to show for us maybe overrating him. He did go to the Super Bowl. He was top two in MVP voting. Jordan Love, Justin Herbert never have been to the Super Bowl. Herbert's never won a playoff game. They did not go and finish top two in the MVP. But if you watch that game this past Sunday against Jacksonville, which I did, obviously, I mean, Trevor Lawrence is significantly better than him. And the things that people won't see about Trevor Lawrence, if you watch that game, and I would actually strongly urge, if people have their Mike Tomlin Minecraft moment tonight, and they're like, ah, you know what, let me just be a weirdo and dork and loser, which is the coolest thing ever, to be a weirdo, dork, and loser on your own in life. Watch Trevor Lawrence against the Patriots blitz and how unflappable he was. They were sending the house at him. He would stand there, step into it, throw to Jacoby Myers, one of the most underrated acquisitions wide receiver over the last year plus in the NFL. And it was completely unflappable in a way where like he almost got better with more pressure and more chaos. And in that moment, while Drake May has gone deeper into the postseason and finished higher in the MVP than Trevor Lawrence, you can see right there the difference between those two. Forget the guys that you mentioned, of course, with Mahomes, Lamar, et cetera, with Josh Allen. Mm-hmm. Am I writing him off? Of course not. Am I anointing him? No, I'm not. So he's dropped. But I never had him on that level anyway.
0: You know, you brought up a good point about the Jacoby Myers addition. You're not anti-wide receiver, but you believe the position is overly inflated, and you believe that quarterbacks are supposed to accentuate the best out of their receiver core, so you shouldn't overspend on them. It's kind of funny that you brought up Jacoby Myers, because that was a
1: former quarterback.
0: I didn't even realize that. Yeah. Oh, you know what? They did talk about that a lot when he was with your Patriots.
1: Yeah, but go ahead. I'm sorry.
0: But I think the undervalue, when you can get a guy like Dontayvion Wicks, like what the Eagles went out and got this offseason, when you get a guy like a Jacoby Myers off the scrap heap, some of those acquisitions, even Romeo Doubs for your Patriots, who I know had a bet. It was ugly early, but he gets open and he made a couple good plays for y'all in week two.
1: No, he didn't.
0: But at least, he did. Yeah, he did.
1: Terrible.
0: But at least, I will say this though about those kind of guys. At least with those guys, it seems like teams are able to squeeze more value out of them, because you don't overspend on it. It goes back to my whole running back is the best value in football debate that I've been having with y'all all throughout the season. Is for the Falcons are never going to go for broke for re-signing Bijan Robinson top of the market, because a running back contract doesn't set you back. Neither are the Lions with Jahmyr Gibbs. And a lot of times the elite level running backs do perform well for you as long as you have a competent offensive line. I'm looking at what the big name receiver acquisitions have been over the past 3 or 4 years, and rarely ever does it actually move the needle. In fact, the Chiefs proved a few years back that letting a receiver walk or trading Tyreek Hill away can actually provide you more room to be a championship contender. So it's just one of those things that I'm not sure if it's because we talk every Wednesday here on Theoretically Speaking or what, but I'm starting to walk back how highly I value the wide receiver position. At least with the top of the market guys that you got to go pay for, like your Patriots with AJ Brown. Like, I know that was injury related, but he still wasn't good for the first, few possessions we saw with him out there.
1: Well, you're bringing up a lot of interesting points. First of all, Colin and I both fought you on the whole running back value thing, right?
0: Yeah.
1: I still think, and I get into this to start arguments and be a part of arguments, but not to win arguments. But in the case of if there was a winner in this, I do believe Colin and I are the winner in the running back value, saying you can find running backs, you know, anywhere. That said, to your credit, the single biggest acquisition so far this offseason by a lot has been Kenneth Walker III for the Chiefs. Yeah. There is no offseason acquisition of a player perspective that I think has made a bigger impact. But your wide receiver thing, I would ask you to alter this or consider altering this as you're doing your positional value, the theoretically speaking positional value things. I think what you've realized is I'm out on acquiring, not developing, acquiring A plus receivers, but I'm in on getting B plus A minus receivers and doing it as plurals, more than one versus just the one. You get Jacoby Myers and you get Parker Washington, who's become an A plus, and you still have Brian Thomas and then Travis Hunter if they need him, and then Brenton Strange, the tight end. Like, they're better with multiples versus going out there and trading for AJ Brown. The other scary thing, like when it comes to the Patriots, and like, so if we're going to like kind of reassess your stance, Theo, if you get an A plus guy like AJ Brown, you're now designing the offense for him and not with him. Where I think the beauty of Drake May last year is it was with a bunch of guys, not for a bunch of guys. And so if you design an offense for a guy and then he gets hurt, what do you actually have?
0: Yeah, and you don't got a one-for-one replacement. You cannot, if we're learning anything even from the Eagles right now, you cannot one-for-one replace A.J. Brown. You got to do that with a plethora of folks, and it's tough if you expected this to work out. They did the whole offseason plan around A.J. Brown before they even got him. We're seeing some of the results out of that offensively. So you're right. The receiver position, interesting. The tight end position, like what we're seeing from the Raiders, still, that market's awesome. Still soaring up. Yeah, It's working out pretty well.
1: But I mean, you get Brock Bowers, you get Michael Mayer. It's no surprise that when a team gets a center, like they got in this offseason, they have a great running back and they build around two tight ends and the wide receiver becomes the complementary piece, that you're successful. That's how you, I mean, that's what New England did for 20 years, basically.
0: Yeah, and why reinvent the wheel? I'm starting to see some patterns here, so I'm starting to buy
1: that's
0: in.
1: That's what your squad does.
0: Yeah.
1: That's what your squad does. I mean, they paid the interior offensive line in Kansas City. Obviously, it's Mahomes. But Travis Kelce, now they have Kenneth Walker, and all of us sit there, oh, they have enough of wide receiver. Who cares? It doesn't matter.
0: It's working right now. It's working. Tyquan Thornton, another, again, Patriot. How many former Patriot receivers are out here hooping for everybody but the Patriots? Gotta stop letting them go.
1: Okay. I don't like what we're doing here.
0: Gotta let him go.
1: But I got a minute to go. Can you give me a 60-second recap? Because you and I haven't talked to off the air. We'll do it on the air. 60-second recap of Heat Media Day. What's the vibe that you saw in the building on Monday?
0: The thing that has resonated most is Klay Thompson. His addition to that locker room and to what that lineup is going to be is probably going to be the most transformative one. And he's even like openly admitted he's loved the competitiveness. He talked about how Bam Adebayo was checking him during day one of training camp. For efforts on boxing out and whatnot. There's a huge level of buy-in here, and the competitiveness that the Heat have had over the past few years probably going to be at an all-time high with Giannis and Bobby Portis and all of these additions. It's through the roof, my excitement for what they're going to do.
1: You know, I have one other thing now that I think about it. Colin, can I bring you in on something?
0: Sure.
1: Don, you are notoriously horrific with communication. Would you agree?
0: Disagree.
1: Okay. Would you agree that Theo is better than you at communication?
0: I disagree again.
1: Wow. Okay, well, then maybe you'll like to hear this. Yeah. I sent a big email the other day connecting Theo to somebody around the Heat that covered the Heat. I'm waiting for the first response from anyone. I'll just leave you with that.
0: I responded already. I responded.
1: Where was I?
2: Sounds like I'm honest.
0: I didn't reply all. I replied to him. That's on me. I didn't know you needed confirmation. Huh?
1: You do need a confirmation. If you do that, no, you do. You put me on the BCC, and then you say taking Evan off of this, and then you reply to that person.
0: Okay. I was trying. I didn't want to bore you with the details of what we were going to be doing.
1: You know what, Colin? I apologize. Colin Russo, I apologize. Yeah. I apologize.
2: I would have never done that. Reply all. No, I don't care. Evan could CC. You could be part of the two. It's no problem.
0: I actually prefer when I'm on your side of it. I did that as a courtesy because that's what I prefer. When I'm on your side of it and I connect two people, I don't need to be on the chain of the back and forth. Y'all are setting something up.
2: Could be saving face here, Evan. I would double check with whoever you connected him with.
1: Oh, really? That's very.
0: Get out of here.
1: Wow.
0: Get out of here.
2: Wow. The email to speak.
0: I would never.
2: Yeah, Theo did get back to me. I would, 2:44.
0: I'm going to shoot him a note right here. Say this happened last Friday.
1: Right after this segment, he emailed the guy back.
0: Yeah, say this last Friday. All right, Evan. See ya. Appreciate your time. That is Evan Cohen from Unsportsmanlike on ESPN 106.3, 6 to 10 a.m. With Chris Canty and Michelle Spallman. And I responded back. I don't like that. So you're cool with that when you do a like, you know how you connect somebody through a group chat and now you're in this group chat that's going back and forth and back and forth. I'm like, I don't need to be a part of this. Same thing with email. You know, somebody connects, if I connect two people via email, I don't want to be back. I want to be a part of this back and forth chain. I get enough emails as is. So I thought I was doing them a courtesy. Doing a courtesy there. You would stay on that? You go reply all in that situation?
2: Reply all. Evan, you started this. I'm finishing it. Welcome into this conversation.
0: No. Absolutely not, man. Absolutely not.
2: Well, at least the first one. I think you were wrong there. At least the first one.
0: Maybe I could have shot Evan a note on the side. Hey, I got back to him. But either way, we do have some great things coming. If you're a Miami Heat fan, if you've been listening to Theoretically Speaking, Russo and Rizzo, you love the ESPN South Florida content. We got some great things coming back to you this year. Covering the Heat. Centering around the new regime out there, what they're going to be able to do with Giannis at the helm next to Bam and all of the guys. And Cade is actually at training camp today at FAU, probably making his way back at this point. And we'll see what the great things are that came from the Greek freak, the South Beach freak, Giannis Antetokounmpo. Because, again, not only are the expectations high, but I'm telling y'all, the competitive level at that camp so far has even shocked the mind and the sensibilities of Eric Spoelstra himself, which is a good sign. A good sign if you're a Heat fan. On the other side, we take a trip around the bases and check out what's been happening in the wild card round. Right now, the Phillies and the Braves are knotted at 1 in the top of the second. We'll address what happened all throughout the day yesterday, previewing today's games as well. That is Colin Theo Dorsey with Theoretically Speaking on ESPN 106.3.
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2: 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Palm Beach Lakes, 2 straight losses for them. They try to recover. They go on the road to Dr. Joaquin Garcia. Royal Palm and Palm Beach Central going head-to-head. Both of the top teams, scrappy teams in the area. And Palm Beach Central sporting a 5-0 record. Cardinal Newman goes on the road, takes on a rival Atlantic. Atlantic hasn't had many home games all year. And Cardinal Newman, one of the top teams in the area. Jack Daniels versus Jamel Murray should be a barn burner there. West Boca, one of the top teams, if not the top team, the number one in our ESPN West Palm High School football rankings. They go all the way out to the Muck. They're taking on Glade Central on the road. How about Spanish River? 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
4: 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Daily deals. Colin, we are here. By the way, before we get into this Major League Baseball wrap up of the wild card day one here, I got confirmation from Brian. Brian McLevin-Rowitz, our director of content here at ESPN West Palm, who was also on that email chain that Evan sent out connecting us to a very important person within the Miami Heat. And he, too, responded without Evan on the email. So I'm not alone in this, all right? Birds of a feather here at ESPN West Palm. Colin, you and Evan are the weird ones that rock like that.
5: At least the first one, respond and include him in it.
4: Yeah, it ain't take all that. You know what it does? Take a little trip on the get around.
6: I get around. What you mean you don't know?
4: The get around. Today is taking us to the diamonds, to ballparks across the nation because, yes, it's October season. It might be September on the calendar, but it's October in baseball, and where we starting?
7: Next stop.
5: Where else other than New York, New York? Wow. The Yankees opened playoff baseball by embarrassing the Red Sox 9-0. They did this without Aaron Judge, and Boston got destroyed by two guys in its own backyard. Massachusetts natives Cam Schlittler struck out 10 over 6 in a third scoreless, and Ben Rice homered twice and drove in 6. Theo, what hurts a fan base more, getting limited by your rival or watching hometown guys become stars for said rival?
4: It's got to be that, especially for the second straight year. With Max, like, that's got to be tough. I remember him talking about going into that big game. What was that? Was that game three of the wild card last year? Was that game three that Schlittler started against the Red Sox?
5: He smoked it down.
4: And I remember him like talking about all of his buddies back home being conflicted as to whether who they should be rooting for. And here I go again, making this point on the radio because I need you all to understand this. I don't care how deep rooted your sports fandom is. If you are family, close friends of, connected to in any significant way, somebody that's playing for a team that goes against your team, you should be rooting for your buddy or your pal. So I hope that either his family and friends have turned a new leaf or that they're suffering even more than other Massachusetts natives. Also, I will say, man, for the Red Sox, hey, everything that you've done since April –

0: should consider just cake. You should consider, you know, house money. You fired your manager like the 3 weeks into the season, but you made the playoffs. So just be grateful. Just be happy that you're here for the ride. How did you like the Astros Yankees game? You said it was a blowout, or not Astros
1: Red Sox. Yeah, I mean, it was a blowout. Yankees scored early, and the second the Red Sox pulled their starter, they pulled him out at the wrong time, Peyton Tully, and they brought in a guy named Eric Miller who has given up runs and has taken the loss in relief in two of his last four appearances. They brought in a guy who's cold as ice. Yeah. And the first thing he does is second pitch, giving up a homer. Not necessarily what the doctor ordered. Let's move on from here. I'd be shocked if Boston competes tonight, despite them having one of the best pitchers in the American League, Sonny Gray, gone.
0: That game two, going to be on ESPN 106.3 tonight. Coverage starting at 7:30, so we can see if Boston can extend their season or do the Yankees move on.
2: Next stop.
1: How about Houston, Texas, where the Astros are calling out their own fans after losing game one to the White Sox. Houston had thousands of empty seats for a home playoff game, and the fans who did show up booed as the Astros fell behind 5-0. Players said the crowd has been spoiled for years by deep playoff runs. Theo, who's more right to be upset here, the Astros players or the fans?
0: The fans. What are we talking about? Like, that is the one way to prove, really, you're proving a bit of a vulnerability because you're saying that it's getting to you. Which isn't going to help, because if you perform poorly, they're going to just boo you out the stadium again. But I will say, like, if you're Christian Walker, not Jose, not Altuve, Christian Walker, who didn't deliver a championship to that city, like, where do you find the confidence? Where do you find the grounds to be the one criticizing the fans for not encouraging y'all along as you're putting on a terrible display in the playoffs here, as you limped into the playoffs anyway? Every single time as an athlete, the number one golden rule, especially in professional athletics, is you don't criticize the fans. You don't knock the customer. The customer is always right. They're the reason why you get paid the big bucks. And I've never seen one time where this has worked out. I remember Joel Embiid did it for a playoff series against the Knicks a couple of years ago. Criticizing the fans, begging them not to sell their tickets. And what did they do? They turned around, sold their tickets, and you know, Knicks go on to win a championship, and your fans are going to continue to boo you unless you deliver. It's on the players. It's on the team. Do you feel like the Astros have any chance of evening this thing up today?
1: I would say yes, because the White Sox, and granted, I love the White Sox pitcher, Sean Burke, who is starting in his first postseason start.
0: Dog.
1: They asked him about it, and I want to make sure I say this properly because he is the man. Because they asked him about having his first playoff start, and along the lines, he said, "This is my life. No family, no girls, no kids. This is all that I do."
0: It does
1: take the over on the strikeouts.
0: It frees up a lot of bandwidth. As a man with a 3-month-old, it frees up a lot of bandwidth, I would assume, not having the kids and the family and the wife and just playing ball.
1: There's one thing to it. I thought the Astros were completely lifeless yesterday. The White Sox got a lot of offense. They could score. I think there's a little momentum there. I wouldn't be shocked, because it is the White Sox pitching is very suspect, but I would be surprised if the Astros force a game three. I think both of the AL series will end today.
0: Shout out to Southside, man. Shout out to Southside.
2: Next stop.
1: Last but not least, or actually two more. Atlanta, Georgia. Austin Riley picked the perfect time to forget about his regular season. He hit just .219 on the year, and he crushed a go-ahead three-run shot in the eighth inning to give Atlanta a 5-3 game one win over Philadelphia. Afterward, Riley said, quote, "That's the beauty of the postseason. Clean slate." Theo, which athlete do you trust the most to completely flip the switch once the playoffs start?
0: I mean, there's nobody does it better than LeBron James in the NBA, especially when you see him cruise through regular season. I don't think we'll ever see in our time somebody flip the switch the way in which he does as a playoff performer. Nikola Jokic doesn't get enough credit for that as well. Like, if you look at his numbers, regular season versus postseason, exponentially better, especially as a scorer. But I will say, I think about in NFL terms, with quarterbacks, and the reason why last year was so weird, it was so strange, Josh Allen is typically the guy that you circle for that. Like, he's had some incredibly potent playoff performances. So to see him do what he did and throw up all over his leg against a Broncos team that we expected the Bills to get through, it was extremely odd. The week three game that he just had against the Chargers, we're used to that in the middle of the season. He's done it against the Patriots when they were bad. He's done it against the Jets. I remember one against your Jaguars at one point. Like, we're used to that. We're not used to seeing him barf all over himself in the postseason. Who in baseball who in baseball is known as that guy right now?
1: To turn it around no matter what?
0: Yeah, like playoff time, I can count on you. Mr. October stuff.
1: I actually think the thing is he's not healthy enough. But Giancarlo Stanton, whenever he is up, is a threat and a very scary person to pitch against in the postseason. I'd say Freddie Freeman's one of those guys
0: for the
1: Los Angeles Dodgers. He's an ultimate clutch hitter. Kike Hernandez is the biggest one. Kike Hernandez, you know, I don't know what his status is for when the Dodgers are coming back, but eighth hitter for the Dodgers, never does anything in the regular season, just a utility player, and he's the most clutch player on the field for about four or five years running. He is unbelievable in a playoff setting. He will win the Dodgers, if they make another run, a game or two at least. Kike Hernandez is the ultimate. Doesn't matter who or when or how, he will show up.
0: No love for Aaron Judge?
1: Judge doesn't show up in the postseason. Judge is better in the regular season than he is in the postseason.
0: Hello.
1: That's the problem. That's Stanton crazy. Is a great postseason player, though.
0: It's crazy.
2: Next up.
1: All right, now last but not least, how about San Diego, California in the nightcap? Padres stars showed exactly why you pay stars in October. Fernando Tatis Jr., Manny Machado, and Xander Bogaerts, nearly $1 billion worth of contracts, even though the Bogaerts one is a waste of time. All homered as the San Diego Padres embarrassed the Cubs 8-0. Meanwhile, Chicago's Pete Crow Armstrong and Alex Bregman combined for 6 strikeouts. Theo, how much does the superstar's legacy depend on what he does in the postseason?
0: Conductor of the get around there editorializing in the middle of the stand.
1: If I was writing it, yeah, in parentheses, this contract is a waste of time.
0: Yeah. I will say this. For the Padres, who seem to be are they the biggest threat for the Dodgers? You feel like the Padres, the team that you would say you would pick them to be the, if we're one team that you would take to take down the Dodgers, is it the Padres?
1: Well, if history shows anything outside of the Blue Jays in last year's World Series, the Padres have played the Dodgers better than anybody else in the NL.
0: Yeah.
1: The Padres forced a game 5 in 2024. They got destroyed in that game 5, but they are actually leading, I believe, 2-0 in that series. That is the team that star power, they know each other, they know the pitching. You need to hit big time pitchers if you want to beat Los Angeles.
0: Yeah.
1: And
0: they can do it.
1: They have big time hitters who like hitting against big time pitchers. That's what is going to beat them.
0: San Diego is America's team. You heard it here first.
1: It was the Cubs, and then the Cubs stink, and everybody, you know, throwing them to the side of the road.
0: How did the Cubs become America's team? Why?
1: I don't know.
0: Not America's team. Hey, I'm just picking it. You always go with a team that poses the biggest threat.
1: I'm rooting for the Dodgers, so I have no problem with this.
0: Oh, you are rooting for the Dodgers.
1: I want the nail in the coffin for the salary cap, and if they win, it's going to be the nail in the coffin.
0: I thought the nail in the coffin was the trade deadline. That wasn't enough. They still got to win.
1: If small money wins this World Series, it will be a bigger problem for the labor negotiations. So if Milwaukee is able to win this, or the Rays, or teams that don't spend money, it's just a bargaining chip for the players.
0: Yeah.
1: I want a bargaining chip, undisputed evidence. We need to set a salary cap. Look at the Dodgers. That's what I want.
0: Okay. He's rooting for the three-peat. The happy hour's on the other side. Tina's pulling up on us. We have midday midterms, and we also are going to be assessing some pre-assessment of survivor pool options. As I'm not sure if Tina's still in it. I got my mulligan taken away thanks to Tennessee Titans Cam Ward, like just handing the ball off to Javon Holland. Thanks a lot, my brother. Happy hour on the other side. That's Colin. I'm Theo with Theoretically Speaking on ESPN 106.3.
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0: Good peep. This is Theoretically Speaking. We are into the happy hour here on September the 30th, 2026. It's the last day of September. It's the last day of September, man. And we got Colin Russo on the other side of the glass on the ones and twos. We got Tina Costanza in for the happy hour. We got Braves, Phillies, bottom third, one all. And we'll see if the Braves are able to wrap this thing up today, this afternoon. Tina, it's your favorite time of the year, MLB wildcard round.
21: Oh, I look forward to this.
0: This is it.
21: All year long.
0: This is what we do it for. This is what we do it for, man. We never got a recap on your actual full trip to the Oak Bluff.
21: Yes, Martha's Vineyard. Yeah. I had to go into a nor'easter. I survived. I had the worst 16-hour travel day. Thursday going to Martha's Vineyard. It was more of I have motion sickness and I was on a plane, a boat, and a bus.
0: Oh, so you took the ferry?
21: I took the ferry.
0: Flew into Boston, took the ferry.
21: Well, I missed my ferry, and then I had to take like a freight ferry, and it was such a day.
0: Yeah.
21: I finally got to Oak Bluffs, and I ate dinner. And I go, I have to go to bed.
0: Yeah.
21: I've come so close to puking so many times today. I have to go to bed so that I am better tomorrow. But all around, we made the best of it. The nor'easter didn't hit, I feel like, as bad as it was supposed to.
0: Yeah.
21: I heard it hit Nantucket pretty bad, though. And we had some delayed flights coming back Sunday, but we danced in the rain. I had to run home a mile in this storm, but made the best of it, and it was still a really fun time.
0: The wedding was outdoors?
21: It was.
0: You danced in the rain.
21: We had to get in the rain a little bit. It was under a tent.
0: Got it.
21: But we still, you know, we were like, hey, we have to have like our notebook moment. It's raining. Let's just.
0: Oh, you went.
21: Let's just embrace this. Like, let's just be out in the rain. Like,
1: Nate, so you're telling
0: me. You purposefully danced in the rain.
1: It wasn't
21: come
1: like
21: on, yeah, why not? Well, I danced in the rain on the way to the bus.
1: I'd be like, this is a rental.
21: So I danced in the rain on the way to the bus. So it was like I had to get in the rain.
0: Was it your idea to dance in the rain?
21: It was all of us ladies' ideas. And it was like, we're dancing by ourselves. We're just like dancing to the bus.
0: Rude.
21: So.
0: I was about to say.
21: But no, it was mostly, the whole wedding, the reception was covered.
0: Yeah.
21: So it wasn't all outside.
0: I would have opted out of the dance in the rain, but I do love a good trip to Martha's Vineyard. It's been a couple of years since I've made the way out there to Oak Bluff.
21: Mm-hmm.
0: Oak Bluff. And did you get a lobster roll?
21: I got lobster tacos.
0: Okay.
21: Which were really good. Yeah. And then people that we were with got lobster rolls, and I did have a bite. So good. I love a lobster roll.
0: Like with every city that I love traveling to, there's usually one food delicacy that's a must have.
21: Yes.
0: It's a must have for me. If I go to New Orleans, I got to get at least one bowl of gumbo. Got to get at least, well, New Orleans got the most. I got to get a daiquiri in New Orleans. I got to make sure I get a bowl of gumbo. I got to make sure I get a po' boy as well. And I can't leave without the beignets.
21: Mm.
0: Four piece in New Orleans. I'm an active guy. If I'm only there for a day and a half, guess what? It's still happening. I'm getting all four.
21: We went to this bar called The Alley, and they were known for their peanut butter tequila espresso martinis.
0: Oof.
21: And I was like, do you know who you're talking to right now? It was so good. I do. And everyone that we were with got one. Like, they're known for, like, everyone at the bar had this peanut butter tequila espresso martini. It was so perfect.
1: That poor guy who has an allergy.
0: wait.
1: And this is patient X. You
0: right.
1: Know?
0: Well, my question with that is, you say everybody got, you got two, everybody else got one.
21: Well, I don't know what everyone else got. Like, if I'm sure people got multiple of them. I had two, though.
0: You had the peanut butter cracking in there.
21: I had two.
0: Okay.
21: It was delicious.
0: Did they know who you were? You said, do you know who I am?
21: No, I did not. I did not say that. I did sign my name on the roof.
0: Did you say espresso martini?
21: I didn't.
0: So you missed
21: it. I was trying to be really careful. I was standing on a chair in very high heels.
0: What'd you put in?
21: A patina with a heart.
0: Ah, nice. There's a lot of Tinas out there. There's only one espresso martina.
21: That is very true.
0: And she brings the cocktail of the day on a daily basis here in the happy hour. And what's the theme today? Can I guess the theme? Is it a guessable theme?
21: No, you're not going to get this.
0: Okay, well, go ahead.
21: Today is International Podcast Day.
0: Oh.
21: So today's drink is called the Hot Mic. I think you'll like it, though.
0: Okay.
21: We've got tequila, chile liqueur, pineapple juice, fresh lime juice, agave, 2 to 3 jalapeno slices, and a tajin rim.
0: I love that.
21: It's spicy.
0: That's my new thing, by the way. I used to be, whenever I ordered a margarita or any drink that was some, I used to be sugar on the rim guy. Now I go tajin. I like tajin.
21: I like tajin.
0: Salt on the rim, I never, that's not my thing.
21: One thing I love about weddings is when they do the signature drinks.
0: Yeah.
21: And they usually one for like the bride, the groom. And one of their drinks was the Italian margarita, which is with Aperol. And I'm not a big Aperol fan.
0: Eat Aperol.
21: But it wasn't that bad. It wasn't strong.
0: Yeah.
21: And I had a few of those.
0: If you're going to do Aperol, you got to just do it take it with a grain of salt. You got to do it in little bits and pieces. Don't dump a bunch of Aperol in my drinks.
21: No, it's not good. Yeah, I'm not a big Aperol fan.
0: That's a nice cocktail of the day, though. You said it's called the Hot Mic.
21: The Hot Mic.
0: There was a Hot Mic incident at Sacramento Kings Media Day that got Chandler Parsons, of all people, riled up about something I said about it.
21: Oh.
0: We'll talk about that. Before we talk about that little incident that happened, because I'm curious what you would think of it.
1: What are you talking about?
0: The Hot Mic incident at Sacramento Kings Media Day.
1: What are you talking about, Chandler Parsons?
0: Chandler Parsons, for some odd reason, was riled up about it, and he tweeted. He tweeted pretty much saying that the girls should get fired. He tweeted.
1: I thought you said he was responding to something you said.
0: He tweeted saying the girls should get fired. I responded to him, and then he, you know,
21: He went off on you?
0: Didn't go off on me, but he kind of, I think he sicked his guys on me. He said something, and then a bunch of his guys were saying something to me on Twitter. It was one of those, you know how Twitter gets. We'll get to that. I'll tell y'all about what that is. If you missed the Sacramento Kings hot mic moment, plus the back and forth with Chandler Parsons. It was a very brief one. We'll get to that. But first, I need to hear about something good. I need to refresh the spirit, cleanse the palate, Tina.
21: Well, people on Twitter are mean.
0: Yeah.
21: No one is mean at F45, nice. Palm Beach Gardens. They're there to support you. They're there to motivate you. They're there to help you. They want you to break sweat, gain some muscle, whatever your fitness goals are. They're there to help. F45 Palm Beach Gardens, a 45-minute workout. You want a little bit longer? Go on Saturday. It's a 60-minute workout, an hour workout, and you feel that extra 15 minutes. F45 Palm Beach Gardens, you could go for a strength day. You can go for a cardio day. You can go for a hybrid day. You get to pick. And if you want to see what exercises are in these workouts, you can go on the F45 app and look at what you're going to be doing. You can see the timing. You can see how many laps it is. You can see all the exercises. They've got a coach there to help modify if you need it. Someone there to help if you want to lift heavier and need assistance. You'll break a sweat. You'll stick with it. And you can see the results. Go check out F45 Palm Beach Gardens.
0: I prefer a mean trainer. You know?
21: I don't prefer a mean trainer. But, like, I've had trainers who, and this is not an F45.
0: Yeah.
21: Like the trainers at F45, like, they do motivate me, though. And they know. They're like, I know you can lift heavier. Like, what are you doing? And yeah, I'm like,
0: encourage.
21: I'm like, you're right. Fine. And then they'll be like, look, I told you. They'll give me a heavier weight, and I'll do it. And I'm like, you're right. And like, okay, let's keep going. So yeah. they motivate me. But I don't want someone that's, like, mean. Like, you don't need to be mean to me.
0: Yeah.
21: I just need you there to, like, push me a little bit out of my comfort zone and, like, let me know, like, no, you're fine. Like, you can do this.
0: Everybody needs different styles of coaching.
21: What do you want them to yell at you? If they yell at me, I wouldn't be happy.
0: I don't do well with disrespect. But sometimes, you know, especially in an athletic environment, sometimes, you know, being challenged in an aggressive way, in a more anal tone, you know, sometimes it's good. It gets you, because it gets the blood boiling, it gets the testosterone pumping. Like, all right, like,
21: in a competition, that's what I need, because I'm already probably being mean to myself in my head.
0: Yeah.
21: And then to just add on to it, because I'm, like, pushing myself. And then, yes, in a competition, I could use someone being mean to me.
0: Yeah. It probably comes from.
21: And I'll hate you in the moment. I'll be really mad at you in the moment. And then when we finish and we did better and we improved, I'll be like, okay, I like that thing.
0: You thrive all.
21: I love you again.
0: Again, it's, you know, it's the juices flowing. It's the juices flowing.
2: I agree with Theo there. There's something to that.
0: Yeah, because it heightens your.
2: Mean? Not me. Listen, I don't. Trainers don't really do it for me. I don't know. I consider myself pretty self-motivated, but if there is a time and a place where you need that,
0: yeah, if you're being cold, like if you're
2: words
0: playing
2: don't
0: sports.
2: Bother me.
0: Yeah.
2: I don't care. I don't really care what you say. It's the tonality. You could call me like a chicken, but you could yell it, and I would be fun. Like I would enjoy that. You know what I mean?
0: Yeah.
2: You could say whatever you want, but it's the tonality. It's the aggression. I agree with that. There's something too.
0: The aggression and the
2: It promotes adrenaline.
0: Yes, that's what I'll say. It gets the adrenaline and the blood flowing. And it needs sometimes, you know, a little bit of hate in it. You know, if now I'm not just fighting these weights. I'm fighting you, you know, mentally at least.
2: I'll show you is a better motivator than anything in the world.
0: Hell yeah. Mm-hmm. Hell yeah. Maybe that comes from years and years of abuse from youth football coaches. But, you know, whatever it is, it works. Whatever it is, it works. All right. To the Twitter machine. To X. So, what happened at King's Media Day, which I think actually at this point was 2 days ago? Yeah, 2 days ago, was there were King's reporters in between press conferences as the players, you know, go, you know, sit down, address the media, get up, you're waiting on the next guy to come and sit down. The stream was live. The microphones are still set up there waiting on the next player to come. And those microphones are hot. Hot mic. Couple of reporters, it was actually two women and I believe a guy talking, were talking about the players that had just passed. They got Ben Simmons there and Zach LaVine, among other guys, and they were talking about Ben Simmons. Specifically, one of them was quoted by saying, Ben Simmons, cringe, he's lucky he's fine. Zach LaVine is cute, but his personality, bleeping, annoys me. It just seems like he's a prick. And they were saying things like this, so pretty much they were saying Ben Simmons and Zach LaVine, really hot. Really annoying. pretty much summarizes everything mm-hmm. that the ladies were saying. Mm-hmm. They got called on the hot mic. Obviously, they weren't trying to be heard.
21: Yeah.
0: Whatever. They were.
21: It's really odd, really annoying.
0: Yeah, that's the summarization of what they said. And the funny part about it is, I'm talking about Ben Simmons and Zach LaVine. I've heard people say things on cable about those dudes that is way more disrespectful than saying, yeah, sexy, but not my style. Mm-hmm. It's pretty much what they were saying.
21: Yeah.
0: Chandler Parsons, and a lot of people were getting on these ladies for that, but Chandler Parsons, former NBA player, Mavericks, Rockets, Grizzlies. Who else did Parsons play for? He had a long career. Kind of was a journeyman on the back end. He quote tweets it and says, whoops, fun while it lasted, girls. And I'm like, what, you too? Chandler, you, NBA player, guy renowned for kicking it in after-hour locations in the cities he traveled to playing ball. You are offended by this so much so that you think that they should have their credentials revoked. They should be fired from whatever outlets they work at for talking about the attractiveness of NBA players.
2: I can say the Kings have right to not give them credentials.
0: The Kings can.
21: There could be way worse things that they could have done.
0: They have the right to.
2: No, I they have a right to do that. I would say, you know, lose their jobs were a little strong. But I the Kings have, if they want to, that sours. Those players have heard about that. And whether they definitely don't care.
0: Yeah.
2: But
0: they have the right to
2: not give them credentials. That's the bottom line.
0: They have the right to if they want to. But what I would say to the Sacramento Kings, what I would say to Chandler Parsons, what I would say to anybody that has any ire against these reporters is, and this is what I tweeted back at him. I said, honestly, what about this is fireable? What about what they said is fireable? Calling a player a prick? There are columnists across the nation who have credentials to cover the NBA, the NFL, Major League Baseball, NHL, who say worse things about players on a daily basis and coaches and continue to show up and cover these teams. Chandler Parsons responded to that when I said, honestly, what about this is fireable? He said, reverse the roles and do the math. And what I realized
2: there is a double standard to that, I will say.
0: What I realized is, yes, what Chandler Parsons is saying. Did I reply to that? Yeah, I said something. I got to find it in there. What I realized, what he is saying there is, if you're a man covering women's sports and you say that, Angel Reese is hot, she's quirky.
2: You'll lose your job for that.
0: You'll lose your job for saying Angel Reese is attractive.
2: No, you'll lose your job for saying the other stuff after you say that. Yeah.
0: I just think it's because there's a standard here.
2: There's a standard here because if you say that about a woman, it's objectification. If you say that about a man, it's not as much of nearly of a standard. That is just true. That's societal.
0: I hear you
2: Tina, would you agree with that?
21: I think there's a difference, yes.
2: Yes. Physically commenting on women versus men is a different standard in society.
0: I hear you on the societal differences there, but what part of that? So is it the part where they said that they look attractive, or is it the part where they called him a prick? What part of that is fireable? Because I've seen it both ways. We just saw one of the most respected sports commentators, or I guess you would more so call him like a talking head, and Colin Cowherd, to Sophie Cunningham's face, call her a sex symbol. Is that not, you know, qualifying her looks? Is that not
2: And he did catch flack for that.
0: What? He did. People just thought it was weird and creepy because of his age and because nobody thinks Sophie Cunningham is a sex symbol, except for apparently him. So even she responded like, I didn't know I had that reputation. So that's a whole nother thing. But I'm saying, what part of it is a firewall? Is it commenting on the personality, or is it commenting on the looks? I don't know.
2: Well, both sides are unprofessional.
0: They're both unprofessional, but what part of it gets your credentials revoked?
2: I mean, that's up to the who just said there's no qualification process for the Kings. The Kings can absolutely revoke their credentials.
0: They can.
2: Yes, they can.
0: I said they can. I'm agreeing with you. They can.
2: They don't care. They can cut that off right at the head.
0: Yes, they can. But why? Why? Why is everybody so? Why are people so offended by it?
2: The players can say we don't want these girls in the locker room, and they're going to listen to that.
0: That's fine. Do you think Ben Simmons and Zach LaVine were offended about it?
2: Yeah, you're right. I would bet you they don't care.
0: They don't give a damn. You know,
2: I was petty and if I'm Zach LaVine, I'm a good guy, and somebody's saying that about me behind my back, I would say, yeah, get him out of the locker room. Why not? Be petty.
0: But why?
2: I don't know. Why? Because they disrespected him. You're big on disrespect, right?
0: I don't even find it as disrespectful.
2: That's disrespectful. It absolutely is.
0: Do you know the person as we're talking, Ben Simmons and Zach LaVine?
2: What are you agreeing? Are you saying they're bad people?
0: I'm not saying they're bad people. I'm saying the things that they
21: mean you're a bad person.
0: Yeah, and the things that people say, like, I get it. What that is crumbs based to what they've heard about themselves in sports commentary.
2: Yeah,
0: that you're a prick.
2: They're in
0: that you're edgy.
2: They're in the locker room. It's a little different. A talking head is a lot different. But these guys, these people are in the locker room.
0: You read what these columnists say? I mean, these columnists are also in the locker room too, and they write things about guys' effort, about them being late, especially Ben Simmons. Like, Ben Simmons, this is all right off.
2: I understand, but it was completely
0: unprofessional.
2: It was unprofessional. You shouldn't say that in a working environment. It's a little too casual.
21: Save it on the walk to the car.
2: But well,
0: and also, let's keep it honest.
2: Bottom line, I wouldn't. I mean, listen, I don't think I have no interest if these people keep their jobs or not. But I would not be surprised if the Kings just say we don't want them in the locker room.
0: It's not.
2: Makes things weird.
0: It's not happening.
2: Makes things weird.
0: Like the
2: Spurs
0: fact that they
2: had
0: were
2: a relationship with a player's sister.
0: Okay, that's a little different than saying a guy's attracted.
2: But I'm saying that it was consensual.

0: Right. I'm just saying, like, it, of all the
1: first
0: things,
1: words I we could call.
2: Yeah. You. Here's the bottom line. The one thing I would agree with that Chandler's not wrong. There is a double standard there.
0: About comment. The attractiveness part?
2: No, about the commenting on the physical appearance and the. Somebody pointed at Asia Wilson yesterday during the Aces Fever game.
0: Yeah.
2: And she got the fan thrown out of the arena.
0: Oh,
2: the
0: NBA players do that all the time.
2: No, he just straight up pointed. Didn't say anything. Yeah. Pointed. And then she blew a gasket in post game.
0: Russell Westbrook has gotten many fans thrown out for probably less.
2: If they did that if it was a WNBA player and people at the media day, you're telling me the WNBA people are going to keep them in the locker room?
0: Maybe, that's what about ism. That's what about ism.
2: They would get that guy and throw him to the street.
0: Maybe.
2: I'm not doing this too right to make it wrong.
0: I'm just saying.
2: I think the WNBA has a tendency to be soft.
0: Yeah.
2: But
0: a little bit more sensitive.
2: There is a double standard to that.
0: I think the WNBA is a little bit more sensitive and overprotective because of the level of vitriol. Like, because I can see it if it was like this. If they were commenting on.
2: And they put it on themselves a lot, too. They put it on themselves because they make it a thing. They make it a thing.
0: Well, sometimes they say certain things in microphones that do get people riled up on things. But if they were commenting on these dudes and they were talking down on their looks. If they were saying things about them that were like more derogatory, then maybe I could see this being a thing. I guarantee you, those guys do not give a flying.
1: Gender neutral, according to ChatGPT, and closest in meaning is jerk.
0: Jerk, yeah.
1: I can be a jerk.
0: Jerk's not crazy.
2: Yeah, but it's not. I understand. It's not up for you guys to decide subjectively how you feel about somebody calling you that behind your back, especially in a working setting.
0: So why is Chandler Parsons deciding on behalf of Ben Simmons and Zach Levine?
2: I am not. I don't know why Chandler Parsons is dying on this hill. I agree with you. But I do. He is not wrong by the double standard of it.
0: The double standard of women are allowed to comment on men's looks.
2: At the bottom line is, if you're a reporter on the team, there's an edge of professionalism that you should probably walk the line on.
0: Yeah.
2: Is that a relatively normal conversation? If you're sitting here listening and you've never made a comment on somebody, whether you think they're attractive or not, or if you think they're a bad or an annoying of a jerk or not, you're lying to yourself.
0: It happens all the time.
2: So it was a lack of a professional environment.
0: Hot mic, being caught, being
2: unprofessional. And they have no power. That's the bottom line. They got no power.
0: Yeah,
2: these are random journalists or TV reporters. They have no power.
0: Yeah, they can get stripped of their credentials pretty easily.
2: But Colin Cowherd can't do that.
0: It ain't happen. You said what?
2: Yeah, Colin Cowherd's not gonna. He's got power. You're not.
0: He owns the volume.
2: You're not. You get away with stuff. You know what I mean? It's just for sure. You get away with saying certain things when you have a level of power.
0: It's just funny too because it's like leverage. There's not a there's it of all of the offensive thing. I just thought it was so weird that everybody got so riled up. Over that.
2: I agree. It's a complete non-thing.
0: And they're a prick. Oh, fine. Get them out of here. Get the crew. I'm like, guys.
2: Can't pick and choose when you're, you know, people should lose their jobs over this, that, and the other.
0: Yeah. It's fake outrage. That's what it is. It's fake outrage. People see something, they like reacting, they like getting clicks. It's fake outrage. And I think Chandler Parsons would admit it as well. 2 weeks from now, he and everybody else that is begging for these ladies to get their jobs taken from him, not only are they going to forget about it, they're probably going to be like, yeah, I probably was overreacting. Probably was tripping a little bit. We move on to the other side. We have a midday midterms here on Theoretically Speaking, and an update on the Phillies and the Braves as they are in the middle of the
2: fourth.
0: My mind's on commercial. That's Kyle and that's Tina. I'm Theo. We're Theoretically Speaking on ESPN 106.3.
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0: From the Anajar and Levine Accident Attorney Studios, Theo Dorsey is Theoretically Speaking. Streaming live on YouTube, here's Theo Dorsey.
1: I did something this past weekend I thought I would never do. I intentionally joined in on jury duty, and I paid to do so.
2: What?
1: You're supposed to get paid for jury duty. I paid to be part of a jury. I'll explain that. And I honestly still feel like I got a little bit not that it was a scam. I don't know if I'd ever do it again. I'll explain what I'm talking about there. But Tina, first, tell the good people about a place that's not a scam. In fact, they are a machine when it comes to turning out championships in every sport.
2: Yes, and if you missed last Saturday's Kaiser football game that was at home, you still have plenty of other opportunities to go check out the Kaiser Seahawks football team. And even this week, on Saturday, you can catch number 11 men's soccer at home against Florida National at 11 a.m. And then at 4 p.m., Kaiser takes on Thomas in Georgia at 4 p.m. Kaiser Golf Lessons. 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I'm telling you, if I didn't have lessons a year ago, I would not have been good on the course a few weeks ago when I went. 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
1: Braves and the Phillies, not at 1.

0: into the middle of the first there. We got two runs in the first inning and scoreless ever since. We'll see if the Braves can change that as they look to close the wild card round against the Philadelphia Phillies. This past weekend, my wife, she kept getting advertisements about it on social media. And
1: to be a part of a jury?
0: It was jury duty. It was a mock jury duty where you sign up to be part of a jury at, it was one of the local colleges out here. They put you into a lecture hall. And this lecture hall, by the way, was flooded, packed. Probably like 150 people at least. Probably like 200. I might be underselling it. By the way, at $50 a head, lined up in this lecture hall, almost like you're taking a 100 level course in college here. And on the stage in front of us was these benches, and it was set up like a courtroom.
1: Mm-hmm.
0: So we were a jury of like 200, 250, and there was like a little mock courtroom in front of us. And there was a defendant. There was the prosecutor. There was a judge. And the weirdest part about it was not just that we paid to be a part of it. And I could not, every like 10 minutes as we were going through this process, I kept looking around in the crowd. And I'm like trying to count up them. I'm like, damn, so 50 times. I said, we're in the wrong business here at ESPN West Palm. We need to start putting on whatever the hell they're putting on over there. So if we really want to see if we can drive sales over here at ESPN West Palm, we need to start doing some mock jury trials because apparently there's a big thirst for this. But as we're sitting up there, it was like this long convoluted story about how a woman was dating a woman and then they stopped dating and they went on a speedboat trip and then there was a speedboat wreck and she's being accused of murder because they said she did it purposely for out of jealousy and all of this stuff. And they were rolling out evidence like a trial would go. And we, the jury, were, voting on our phones.
1: Yeah.
0: Which way to go? I will say this. Two things happened in there that made me feel a little disgusted. And we're going to discuss one of them. One of the things that happened in there was on the onset of the trial, after the opening cases were given, opening statements from the, defendant and also the prosecutor. Prosecutor kept forgetting her lines, man. Prosecutor forgot like three or four of her lines, and it was these awkward pauses that kept happening. And it kind of took, it almost like broke a third wall. I'm like, all right, this no longer feels like jury duty. I can tell these are actors in it.
1: Yeah.
0: And it made me immediately say not guilty. Ended up being right, by the way. Mm. Not guilty. The second thing that happened was they asked us to have, I forget the name of it, but there's one, when you have a jury, there's one juror that's like the leader of the jurors. You know the name of that? It's like a weird name. Nobody? Colin? The leader of the jurors?
2: I don't know.
0: I forget. It doesn't matter. But they were asking for one of the 250 plus people in the crowd to be the leader of jurors. And everybody, like four or five people put their hand up and, they're looking, they're like doing the whole thing like, oh, raise the lights, getting everybody excited. And then this one guy stands up. And he's like probably early 50s, maybe late 40s, early 50s, a little round, cool guy. Stands up and he says, it's my birthday. And
1: it's my birthday wish to be.
0: I've never lost more respect for a man in one moment. In a matter of those 3 seconds when he stood up, raised his hand and yelled out, it's my birthday. By the way, they granted him to be the leader of the jurors.
1: It's his birthday. What do you mean?
0: This was at I don't want to give them out. I don't want to
2: talk about it. Somewhere near here?
0: Down, yeah, yeah.
2: Now you're near here. You do this
0: college
2: for fun.
0: Campus. This was for fun.
1: You got a babysitter for this?
0: My parents. My mom was in town.
1: Okay.
2: You had a free night? You're like, let's go do a mock trial with a murder?
0: It was a late afternoon. It was like 4:30 to 6:30.
1: I feel like you would do really good if you were one of the actors.
0: So here's the thing, though. When she presented
2: who's
0: to me.
2: Who's acting?
0: I don't know who these people were.
2: Are they actors?
1: Are they students?
0: No, they were grown-ups.
2: They're actors?
0: Maybe not the one that was a prosecutor. You're struggling. I don't think they were actors per se. Maybe they were actors. I don't know. I didn't look into it enough to see who was behind this whole machine.
1: Are these not law students practicing?
0: I think it was that would be hilarious. These are like actual law students practicing on us with a mock trial. Not sure what any of that was. What I do know is as a grown man, at what point is it not okay to be telling people it's your birthday? Parading that around, especially trying to use that for incentives. I don't, I, if, if,

0: If I was a judge and he raises, it's my birthday, I would have immediately picked somebody else.
1: Dude, I'm stuck at the idea that you went to this. By the way, the head juror was called the foreman.
0: Foreman. The foreman. Yeah, he became the foreman.
1: Thank you to Ernie and West Palm for that.
0: Appreciate that, Ernie.
2: Thank you.
0: You're a good man. Yeah, man. At this point, I'm not going to.
1: How much was this?
0: 50 a head. And
1: did they feed you?
0: My wife went, no.
1: They don't give you any food?
0: Nothing.
1: No refreshments?
2: How long was it?
0: I thought that it was about an hour and a half.
1: It'd be fun if it was like a cocktail hour before.
0: I thought that was going to be included. I thought there was going to be drinks. You know what I'm saying? I thought it was going to be like snacks.
1: You're in an open room?
0: Lecture hall. A lecture hall
2: Colin
0: at a college.
2: Colin wasn't listening. No, I was.
1: The first part of the story, I was wondering if this was like a joke. And I was like,
0: no,
1: this
0: it's true.
1: A real thing you went to?
0: It's a real thing we went to. So here's the thing. We've been, you know, the wife and I, we've been trying to find different things that we can do outside of just the happy hours, the dinners, and the movies. She's trying to find activities that's out there. She kept seeing the ad. We wanted to try it out.
1: What was the age range of people that signed up and paid for?
0: Mostly 40s, 50s, 60s.
1: So you're the youngest people there?
0: Now, there was a couple of young folks there. Like, I would say if there was 250 people there, it was probably about 25 to 30 of us that were like, you know.
1: Sub 35?
0: Young professionals. Sub 35. The rest of everybody else was like, yeah. Looked like a bingo / trivia night crowd. You know? But again, you're stuck on me going there. You're right. I mean, I'll try anything.
1: I'm down on them not feeding you.
0: That's crazy, right?
1: Get a couple pizzas.
0: 50 a head.
1: Use one person's $50 to go get a couple pizzas.
0: Let me do the math. 50 a head.
1: For 250
0: people? 250
1: people,
0: 50 a head.
1: 250 people were in the room?
0: Yes.
1: Or are they signing up?
0: I mean, there was 250 people. $12,500. They made 12 racks on us. Mm-hmm. I can't do it again.
2: No.
0: I looked it up, too. You know you get paid like $50 to be a juror. A day.
1: It depends. If it's a long-term trial, some jobs, it's depending on the job and depending on the
0: It's got to be a government
1: case.
0: Job. Government job, you get paid.
1: And sometimes if it takes too long, they will allow you to get out of jury duty because you can't take 2 weeks off of work. Some works will let you cover the first 2 days. You got to pray to God that they don't select you.
0: Have you done jury duty?
1: No, I got selected and I moved right around the time, so I got out because I was moving.
2: I did. Damn. I didn't get picked.
0: I didn't get picked either.
2: I was kind of bummed.
1: I was like, what was the case?
2: I don't remember. It was a long time ago.
0: I didn't get picked. They didn't even get a chance to look at the case. I didn't get a chance to get a case.
1: Like,
0: I
1: if I'm going
0: to
1: be a juror on like a big murder trial.
2: You can like pick me.
0: I kind of want to be a juror.
1: I
0: don't know.
1: I have to check with the, would they pay us?
0: No.
1: There's
0: no way.
1: Is West Palm continuing the checks? The answer is absolutely not.
0: Yeah.
1: So because of that, I'm not. I can't do that.
0: Now, technically, you might be able to get away with doing jury duty and still making it to Russo and Rizzo on time. Because it's usually like...
1: But I can't talk about it.
2: No. Right.
0: Yeah, no, you can't. No.
1: Or I could talk about it.
0: Okay. Or you can risk, you know, doing time for talking
1: about it. Is that perjury?
0: I don't know if it's perjury. I'm sure it's against the law.
1: All right.
0: Because you're not lying.
1: I don't know.
0: You probably just get kicked off the jury.
1: I'd be good as a juror. I'd be good at that.
2: What?
1: I'd be good at that.
0: How do you know?
1: If I was, I
0: never done.
1: Because I'll die on a hill. You're not getting 12 or 13, whatever it is.
0: You're gonna be the guy.
1: If these people are nuts, I'm gonna be. I'm happy to do 12 Angry Men.
0: Oh yeah. You never know until you're in it, though. Because sometimes, you know what I've heard
1: sometimes
0: about
1: you go
0: jurors?
1: Home.
0: Yeah, exactly. That's what happens with a lot of juries. Everybody thinks that they'll be the one. I'm standing my ground. Damn it, justice will be served. And then you're a week and a half into it, and you start realizing the lunch that you're giving you is this cold pizza and Pepsi with no ice.
1: They ask you to be on the OJ trial. You're saying, yeah?
0: I'm there. I would love to be a juror.
1: What's your verdict?
0: I just paid $50.
1: What's your verdict?
0: On the OJ trial? My verdict on the OJ trial, man.
1: You're a juror on the OJ trial, Theo. You want to be a juror so bad? Well, you're a juror in the OJ trial.
0: A lot of theories out there about what happened.
1: The glove didn't fit.
0: Clearly didn't fit. Shout out Cochran. He was onto something. I've always, you know, for a while I was in on the Sun theory.
1: It's a great show, The People vs. OJ.
0: Yeah. I was rolling with that one until I saw kind of like the last 10 years of OJ and the erratic behavior.
2: There's something that just came out about him of how he's terrible.
0: And some of the things he was saying and doing. And I don't want to speak ill of the dead, you know, rest in peace to OJ Simpson. But based on some of the

0: things I saw, you know, in my lifetime, I'm like...
1: It is of my opinion that O.J. did it.
0: Yeah.
1: I'm entitled to my opinion. It is of my opinion that Jerry got that one wrong.
0: Based on the behaviors of O.J. Simpson,
1: and of course, he's going around. He's saying, I don't go to L.A. anymore because I don't want to run into who did it.
0: Okay. Yeah, I'm like... I think it is a good chance that O.J. might have been involved in some way. Yeah.
1: Just a great show.
0: That's done.
1: That's done.
0: That's signed and sealed.
1: Great show.
0: Tina, do you have an angle on that?
2: Well, no, I watched on my flight home from Martha's Vineyard the Ted Bundy movie with Zac Efron.
1: Another guy who did it.
2: That was wild. And how, too, like, they were just so in, like, the girls were in love with him. And they're like, sitting on camera, like, I love him, like... I want to, like, be with him. I'm like, this is insane.
1: That's why the Manson family was crazy, too. They had sympathizers. They had cult followers.
0: Wild. Some people are drawn to that kind of stuff, man. This is weird. It's insidious.
1: Too much true crime out there in the world. You know what I mean?
0: Like, that's why.
2: I appreciate all the documentaries.
1: That's part of the problem.
0: That's why I said a woman who is locked in on true crime, Law and Order, SVU. It's a red flag, man.
1: I agree. It's too much of it.
2: No, I don't even want to say what this, like, meme that I saw today. It was just, like, I'm so hooked on true crime show because a man actually, like, made a plan and stuck to it.
0: Oh, my God.
2: And I was like, this is terrible. I got to roll past this.
0: But you liked it, though.
2: I liked the true crime show, yes. There's some crazy ones out there. I love knowing about it.
0: Watch a 30 for 30 like a normal person, all right? No. Watch a 30 for 30 like a normal person.
1: I agree. I think it pollutes the mind.
0: Yeah. It's giving you all these ideas.
1: Not everything's a conspiracy. Not everything's got something to it. And not every situation is a godforsaken true crime episode.
0: I do find it weird that even in the aftermath of these things, like I just watched the Unabomber.
1: Which has a movie coming out, which looks great with Russell Crowe in it.
0: Yeah, it's already out.
2: It's out.
1: That's out.
2: That was on my list.
0: I just watched it. Yeah, it was good. It was good. But like you said,
1: talking about the documentary. Okay.
0: There's a documentary too?
2: There's two.
1: There's a number of documentaries.
0: That just came out. No, I watched the movie that just came out, which I thought was incredible. Also, I did not know my whole life not knowing that the Unabomber's name was Teddy. It's Theodore. So it was funny because as we were watching it, everybody just calls me the Unabomber. As we're watching it, they're introducing us to this little kid and they're like calling him Theodore and Teddy. I'm like, oh, that's what's up. That's me. That's my name. Yeah. Yeah. Teddy, Theodore, huh? Yeah. And I start like 15, 20 minutes into it. I'm like, wait a second. I'm the bad guy in this one. I'm the villain. Okay, never mind. Never mind. But that was a good documentary as well, movie as well. But I do have to get it from y'all. 888-760-3776 on the Baptist Health Hotline. 888-760-3776. At what age as a grown man should you no longer be allowed to announce your birthday? Especially in public settings like that.
2: Yeah, right.
0: Like, at what age is it embarrassing? 888-760-3776. The Baptist Health Hotline is open. And be honest. Be honest, man. Like, I got the ick, as people say. Seeing that dude jump for joy. It's my birthday. I'd love to be the foreman. 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Let somebody else do it. 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And I'm not Mr. You're not allowed to have fun as a guy. There's a lot of people out there. You know, it's not toxic masculinity, but it's something similar to it. Anytime a man is having fun, it's like, you know, people get mad about it. But still, just something about that. Announcing it in public. Like, relax, dude. You know, you had a lot of them already. More Theoretically Speaking on the other side. That is Colin. That's Tina. I'm Theo. We're Theoretically Speaking on ESPN 106.3.
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4: 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Here goes. Today, the high temperature will be
5: 24 degrees.
4: With a low of
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5: Our Land Rover Palm Beach Player of the Week is Dwyer Boys bowler Adam Wenger. 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Here he is on the fun aspect of bowling as a team for the Panthers.
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7: They're dealing. They're dealing right now in the National League wild card. Phillies and Braves knotted at 1-1. Got the scoring started early. 5 straight scoreless innings here. Bottom of the 6th, and the Braves again looking to close things today, as similar to what they did yesterday. I don't think they took the lead. Was that during Russo and Rizzo yesterday? I believe it.
8: The 3-run shot was right in the middle of Russo and Rizzo.
7: Yeah. So maybe that's what they're waiting on. They're waiting on to get a live reaction out of the fellas here today. But Braves Philly still knotted at 1 as the wild card continues. And of course tonight you can hear game 2 of the Yankees and the Red Sox on ESPN 106.3, as we carry what likely is going to be the Yankees closing things out. There are several different teams right now, both in the National Football League and in college football, that are dealing with injuries, some injuries, others are a poor play, but dealing with quarterback situations now that they didn't, you know, previously assume they would be in position to be, dealing with when the season started. You look at the New York Giants, you look at the, in college football, teams like the Oregon Ducks, you look at the Tampa Bay Buccaneers. And I'm curious in those races, how many of those teams actually find what they've been looking for. Like I saw a little bit of a Jalen Daniels press conference with the Tampa Bay Buccaneers, who's going to get his first start this weekend out of Kansas. And I am pretty, I said it when it first happened, and I'm pretty keen on, I think this is a real opportunity, a door opening for a guy that was UDFA pretty much to win a job.
8: Or a desperate team.
7: For a desperate team with coaching staff and a general manager who's fighting for their job. This is going to be an intriguing weekend. I'm looking at Oregon as well. It's going to be an intriguing weekend for some of these backup quarterbacks across the league. And then there's the whole J.J. McCarthy thing out there with the New York Giants. I want to get to, before we go here, something that Giannis Antetokounmpo said at training camp today. Day two of Miami Heat camp at Florida Atlantic University right here in Palm Beach County. And Giannis Antetokounmpo is entering year 14, year one with the Miami Heat, 2 days into his official Heat tenure. Just take a listen to what he says here, and you'll understand immediately why it's perking up ears of basketball fans in general, but specifically fans of the Miami Heat.
0: Like, it's kind of hard. You know, I've never been a part of something like this. Obviously, Milwaukee Bucks organization had a great history. Great players played before me. But here it's a whole different story. You know, they've won a lot of championships. All-time great players from D-Wade, LeBron, Chris Bosh, Alonzo Mourning, Shaq, you go down the line, but I just want to leave my mark. I just want to leave my mark, man. I want to know when this chapter is over. If I'm going to be here for a year or two or whatever it's going to be, I want to leave my mark. I want to know that I have had great relations with my coaching staff, my teammates, with the fans. That's all. I think I did it in the team that I played before, and I hope I can do it here too.
7: Now, that was interesting for multiple reasons. Number one, Giannis, the guys that he listed, every name that he listed there, Wade, Shaq, Zoe, Bosh, he listed champions. And he's talking about wanting to leave his mark. The precedence that they set this offseason and the bar that they've been setting ever since they brought this team together is they want to win a championship, not just in the future, but this year. They want to chase after that very soon. The other part of that kind of makes me a little nervous is when he made this jump to Miami, there was a thought that he would be ending his career with the Miami Heat. Giannis only got two more years left on this contract. And next year is a player option. Is he leaving the door open there? That, you know, still some decision to make?
8: Leverage?
7: Maybe so. But man, was that a little unsettling to hear. His first time talking after some training camp practices, he's like, maybe a year, maybe a couple years when this chapter's closed. I'm like, whoa, I thought we was ending this thing together. I thought this was holy matrimony. But yeah, just very interesting out of Giannis Antetokounmpo. Hey, Heat fans, I got something to warm your heart if that got you a little anxious. You can join me and ESPN West Palm tomorrow at 4 o'clock, right after Theoretically Speaking, at the Lawn at City Place right here in downtown West Palm Beach, right? It's free for Miami Heat fans. 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And it's a great event. We're going to have the Miami Heat dancers. We're going to have Bernie. It's going to have a live chalk talk with a Miami Heat legend. We're also going to have members of the Heat broadcast teams and a chance for you to win some Heat tickets. So make sure you pull up tomorrow, 4 o'clock at the Lawn at City Place right here in West Palm Beach. 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
18: 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Let's figure out our high school football schedule and what's upcoming here as we kind of get close to the end of the regular season here. 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Let's get right into it. Palm Beach Lakes, two straight losses for them. They try to recover. They go on the road to Dr. Joaquin Garcia. Royal Palm and Palm Beach Central going head-to-head. Both of the top teams, scrappy teams in the area, and Palm Beach Central sporting a 5-0 record. Cardinal Newman goes on the road, takes on a rival Atlantic. Atlantic hasn't had many home games all year, and Cardinal Newman, one of the top teams in the area. Jack Daniels versus Shamel Murray should be a barn burner there. West Boca, one of the top teams, if not the top team, the number one in our ESPN West Palm high school football rankings. They go all the way out to the Muck. They're taking on Glade Central on the road. How about Spanish River? They're taking on Boca Raton. 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
8: It's Russo and Rizzo on ESPN 106.3, the 30th of September, the final day of September here in 2026. We got Colin Russo. We have Mike Rizzo. We have Elias Bustamante behind the glass today, where we got you for the next 2 hours up until 6 p.m., where we're going to have a lot of baseball today, midpoint of the NFL week. It's the Mike and I got to make our tiers for NFL teams, which we'll do a little later on in the program. And we also had a good first day, for the most part, of those wild card games, which tailed off towards the end with two blowouts and 9-0 and 8-0 respectively.
7: That White Sox game sucked too. The Astros were never coming back in that game.
8: No.
7: They were never coming back. I was really disappointed 5 o'clock on, if I'm being completely honest. We had a thriller in Philly and Atlanta, and the other ones, you know, you could have fell asleep during that Yankee game.
8: Yep. First five, the second they pulled out Tully in the fifth and a third in.
7: Talk about overmanaging.
8: Yeah, definitely put in Eric Miller, who has taken the loss and has given up home runs in four of his last five appearances. And we're bringing this guy in on relief. So that was a mistake, to say the least, to bring him in for Ben Rice. That didn't work out. And the Red Sox kind of doomed themselves from there. 100 hits later, the Yankees dominated I would be shocked if the Red Sox can turn around and win tonight, but they have Sonny Gray on the mound, so who knows if he can put together a little magic. You're going to need 8-9 scoreless. The Yankees didn't touch their bullpen yesterday because they won by so much, so they're going to be completely fresh. They got Max Fried on the mound. We'll see what happens there. That's an 8 p.m. Start. That White Sox-Astros series, Astros completely lifeless.
7: Yeah.
8: Lifeless team.
7: One of the worst, you know, granted, they showed fight at the end, but for about seven innings there, you're sitting there
8: waiting.
7: Oh, that
8: was White Sox and nothing.
7: You're waiting for it to end. You're waiting for the Yankee game to start. And I told you this earlier, and I'm going to say it. That's one of the worst teams I've seen in the playoffs. Now, let's let the series finish up. Maybe they got some guts tonight. But dare I say that's one of the worst teams I've seen make the playoffs.
8: Yeah, they bad start. Not good indeed.
7: But, like, again, labeled me as unsurprised that an Astro bullpen game blew up in their face when you got, you know, 35-plus home run hitters on the White Sox. Yeah. I mean, Colson Montgomery hit that a country mile, that first home run.
8: They could score. They're dangerous because they could score. They got a lot of offense. They're developing a little bit of juice here. And the White Sox won 6-3. They're up 5-0 for most of that game. They pretty much controlled the game throughout.
7: Yeah, I was disappointed last night. That's my big take. I was really disappointed in the games. And then the 10 o'clock game, like I said, you were better off falling asleep in the seventh inning. If you fell asleep seventh inning of the Yankee game, you didn't miss anything. It was an evisceration. The Cubs didn't even get off the bus. That Craig Counsell's, I'll tell you what, that Craig Counsell's on my phony watch list right now.
8: Well, I mean, give the guys in the lineup, these big-time hitters that the Cubs pride themselves in with Bregman and Crow Armstrong did nothing in the game. They had six strikeouts amongst the two of them. But that Mike's right. That game was over four pitches in. That game was Tatis had the first pitch of the game from Matthew Boyd. He took it to the second. Or it was right over the wall because Pete Crow Armstrong almost had a glove on it. But then Manny Machado, three pitches later, hits another one in. And right then and there, Petco is

0: absolutely rocking. It's one of the best parks, if not the best park in the entire MLB. Absolutely awesome place to go see a game. Great fans there. But yeah, that game was over quickly. And the Cubs were they absolutely eviscerated, as Mike said. Yeah. And Michael King put on a clinic. He didn't have any pressure on him throughout the entire game. No competitive at bats. They were no hit through six innings. It was just not a big time showing by the Cubs. And to turn that around and win after that, there's a reason that these teams who win game one of the wild card series are 15 of 16 to win the remaining parts of the series, whether that be in three or two. It's very hard to turn this around after a demoralizing loss such as what the Cubs faced and what the Red Sox faced. And you can even make an argument what the Astros faced, because the Astros got to the point where they're complaining about the fans.
1: Yeah.
0: Fans were booing them. 5-0, they're booing. And their players
1: don't
0: calling.
1: Don't blame them. Can I be honest? Do not blame them.
0: I don't know.
1: Not blame them.
0: Listen, the Astros are they've had so much success, whether cheating or not. They've had so much success, and they've always been a big-time playoff team. I think it's a little tough for the fan to come after them for that. This is a strapped-together year. But, hard for me to die. I see both sides.
1: Yeah, I don't necessarily blame them. Like you said, they were lifeless for seven innings. And then they boot them, and guess what? They put three runs on the board. So it's kind of where I'm at with that. Now, Colin, if I could go back to the Padres, because I mentioned to you, hottest team in baseball. I'm very high on them. You saw Michael King pitch well. You got Pavetta tonight, and you got a really hot hitter in Tatis, man. I mean, Fernando Tatis might be, he could be that big player this postseason. I'm running away with one game. But go back to a 25-30 game sample size. I mean, he's been the hottest hitter in baseball. That's, Kyle, you talk all the time about Mike. Who's the dangerous team? Who's the hot team? It's them, bro. It's them. And I stand by what I said. That's the best chance of the Dodgers. Now, would they play the Dodgers? I'm ignorant in this next sense.
0: They'd have to play them in the championship. No, excuse me. They play the winner. The Dodgers play the winner of the Braves and Phillies.
1: Okay, I'm sorry. So they would need to win another series to see the Dodgers. Colin, I think that's the best chance to beat the Dodgers. After watching the Braves and Phillies, I don't know if they have enough firepower. I don't know if they have enough juice. But Brewers and Padres, I think it's probably going to come down to those two to beat the big bad. And I think you saw that on display last night. Quickly on the Cubs, too. Colin, I know the game was already in hand. Carson Kelly throwing errors. They couldn't do the little things last night. Not only could they not get a damn hit, they couldn't do the little things in the field. That was, like, again, that's why I'm on the manager. That's why I'm on council. Craig Council is brought into the Cubbies to be this big manager to get the Cubs back to championship form. I know they won a playoff series last year, and
0: they lost to their rival.
1: They lost to the rival the round after, but again, like, having, PCA and the NLF, I thought the bats and the hitters would be there. Now, maybe give them another game tonight, but I am down on Craig Council today. Again, supposed to be a big-time manager, and we haven't really even seen them in an NLCS. They haven't been in an NLCS.
0: Yeah, I mean, these big-time hitters that apparently and allegedly they have. I mean, Crow Armstrong was nothing special last year during the postseason. He was bad last night. And that's the NL MVP. That's the one thing about these MVPs. There's a different level of greatness when you have a great regular season. You're able to carry that into the postseason. There's a lot of pressure on Crow Armstrong, despite being, 24, 25 years old. A lot of pressure to turn that around, because all of a sudden, if you're going to be a unanimous NL MVP, if you're going to be the Cal Rallies of the world, you got to make sure you follow your illustrious, unforgettable season with some postseason effectiveness.
1: Yeah, and Judge hasn't been able to do it either.
0: Judge has not been able to do that. You can make an argument that Ohtani gets away with it. Ohtani has not been the most elite hitter of all time in the postseason throughout his postseason tenure with the Dodgers. Yep. He has not. It's the bottom line. He has not been excellent in postseason games. It's very hard to follow up a regular season where there's no stakes. You could just rack up these stats, and then turn it around, and all of a sudden, we need two hits today. Figure it out.
1: And
0: that makes it difficult.
1: The worst part about PCA last night, too, I mean, three strikeouts, dude. I know he got on with a walk, but, like, you're not even putting the ball in play.
0: They're making him run all over the field. That's going to be a tough game for the Cubs to win.
1: Dare I say, it doesn't take a rocket scientist to tell you this. That was the worst possible result last night for the Cubs. Matthew Boyd, your pick of the litter at pitcher, getting blown up. And Colin said yesterday, Gausman's been awful. Well, guess who they're going with tonight, all right? They got no choice. Javier Assad came in and pitched last night in relief because Boyd was so awful in the ballgame.
0: You're going to see Gausman, and you're going to see,
1: Pivetta on the other side.
0: A 38-year-old, to see if he could salvage that Cup season. Do you think any of the four teams, and you could include this Philly Brave game right now, do you think any of the four teams will force a third?
1: I think best chance are the Phillies right now in this bottom seven. And I promise you, that's just not just me scoreboard watching. I probably would have said the same thing before the game even started.
0: Weirdly enough, I could see the Red Sox doing it. I could see the Red Sox doing it.
1: Three hits, Kyle.
0: I totally get it. But Schlittler mowed them down.
1: You're not wrong. He was an all-time great performance.
0: That is the best pitcher in the American League right now.
1: It was an all-time great performance by Cam again last night. And I thought Booney made the right call pulling him at 6.2 last night. I Fried's great, though, too. Like, let's not act like Fried's not having the year Schlittler's having, but this is a really good pitcher as well. And you mentioned they saved their bullpen. I'm right there with you. Brother, I'm right there with you. They got all their big arms in the pen still available. Ben Rice is... I wanted to ask you this today. Did Ben Rice have his... That was his first playoff game, right?
0: He was there last year.
1: All right. His first... Let me rephrase. In Ben Rice's first...
0: It's his third season with the Yankees.
1: In Ben Rice's first playoff game as being one of the guys for the Yankees, he already has a better playoff moment than Aaron Judge.
0: Here's the problem.
1: Does he have a better moment in the? Does he have a better moment in the playoffs than Aaron Judge already?
0: The problem is what the
1: against the Red Sox too. Keep that in mind.
0: The grand slam put it on ice. He's not. None of these are come from behind. I wouldn't say that. And granted, I'm very critical of Judge. Ben Rice he was amazing. He is a great bat for them. He does exactly what they need to do, and he hopefully can continue being a big game hitter because Lord knows they need it.
1: Yeah.
0: But no, I'm not for game one of a wild card series. No, I'm not willing to say that.
1: I think Rice has already had a better single moment and single game for the Yankees than Aaron Judge.
0: I mean, I could think game two against Toronto last year in the fourth inning, Judge had a huge home run. You could think in game four of the World Series against the Dodgers, Judge had that home run. I mean, there's moments that I could go down the list and probably name, but you're right. But the bottom line is Judge is a ultimate playoff underperformer. I think the good news that the Yankees get is they're going to be able to rest him here and then hopefully deploy him on Saturday.
1: Yeah.
0: If they could get away with this, they'd be not only be saving arms, but they'd be able to go into Saturday potentially with a red-hot Ben Rice, with a pretty rested bullpen, especially if they're able to close it in two. And all of a sudden, if Judge is capable, I don't know, who knows, the Judge is capable, then you'll be able to see him on Saturday.
1: When do you see Stanton?
0: I think, who knows? Do they want to pinch hit him just to give him a rep?
1: Listen, we were told yesterday.
0: Is he a firework just for the sake of it?
1: We were told yesterday we'd see that brother in the lineup last night. So that's why, we're talking about Judge. Well, what about the Bionic Man, all right, who shows up, for the postseason and makes about $50 million a year?
0: Yeah, he's a scary postseason bat. Phillies right now, to give a rundown of what's going on. Game two, huge at bat here for Ronald Acuna Jr.
1: Oh,
0: two men on,
1: guys.
0: No outs. 2-2. This is probably one of, if not the last batter that Sanchez will see this ball game. He's at 104 right now, and he just K'd him. Ooh, six strikeouts for Chris Sanchez. They're probably going to keep him in here.
1: I love Acuna. Talk about someone who doesn't have a big playoff moment yet. They won that World Series without him.
0: That was a bad swing.
1: It was a bad swing, bro.
0: Not even close.
1: My boy Gomer says he went fishing.
0: Not even close.
1: He went fishing.
0: Acuna's not been. He's desperately looking for a moment, as you said. But, they're going to give Sanchez the top of this lineup, similar to what they did yesterday, and see if he could get through this top. From here, the Phillies will keep Sanchez out there for, 120 pitches to avoid going to that bullpen.
1: Let me ask you this. Do you feel better about the Yankees if Aaron Judge can't give it a go after last night?
0: I think the Yankees are in a fine spot. I do think the Red Sox are very poor, and the offense has been cold as ice, and that has continued. But, yes, what you wanted to see is you wanted to see guys like Lombard Jr., get Austin Wells, who has had crucial hits in his playoff career, be able to hit. You've got to see Ben Rice be a guy who could rake. And then, you need the external alternative guys to be able to hit, and you need to save your arms. That is what the Yankees did. They are in an A-plus position of all things considered.
1: Even after last night, still high on the Rays to beat them and go to a World Series.
0: I've had
1: a lot of conversations with my baseball buddies in our group chats and whatever, And they're like, guys, if the Yankees are going to hit like that, they're not beating everyone. I remind everybody, they're not going to hit like that every single game. We know the, Colin, we know the strikeout performance is going to be there probably at some point, meaning, you know, the Yankees are home run or bust.
0: And then, you know, with multiple fielding errors, classic Boone team.
1: And again, Colin, we texted each other. You know, we felt that the Red Sox overmanaged a ball game, taking Tolley out.
0: No doubt.
1: And that was a big mistake.
0: That kind of killed the game.
1: It did. So, like, you think that the Rays, with the starting pitching they have, they got 2-3 guys that could really go to distance. I think that's going to be one of the better series. Putting the cart before the horse. We still got a game tonight. But I don't know, man. I watched that game as someone who picked the Yankees by default to go to the AL, and I feel significantly better. And if you're a Yankee fan out there, you hope that when Judge comes back, that juice just even gets even better. Ben Rice is going to start probably seeing better pitches as well. Oh, my God.
0: Oh, terrible play by Bryce Harper.
1: Oh, my God. He just blew the series.
0: Oh, my goodness.
1: He just blew the series.
0: Drake Baldwin hits a routine flyout to right field, and right into the sun, Bryce Harper misplays it. Ball sails right over his glove into the outfield. With a man on first and second, one out, bottom seven, and they were able to score one because of it. Braves take a 2-1 lead. Harper, who misplays it, has to readjust, moves up into the field. Oh, and it just grazes the end of his glove. And this is a Bryce Harper who they had to move to right field. You know, after not playing in the outfield for 5 or 6 years, didn't have his sunnies on, cleared to be a little consequential. I don't know if suns were in his eyes, but this is a routine fly ball.
1: Routine, bro.
0: It was right, if he didn't even move, he moved up in the field, and then he started to move back. Yeah. It was right before the warning track.
1: Yeah, that is
0: godforsaken.
1: I like Harper, too.
0: That is horrible.
1: Cannot defend
0: this. This is classic Phillies. This is what they did last year.
1: Yep.
0: When they're throwing the ball behind the catcher to score 2 in the 11th against the Dodgers.
1: And now, Colin, now Olsen, second and third, no runner at first, no double play ball. I mean, dude, are you kidding me?
0: Not good. They intentionally walked Ozzie Albies to put Olsen up. They didn't want Albies to deal with this. They didn't want a base hit. Obviously, Olsen is who has a hit and an RBI today. I like the matchup a little bit more lefty, I guess, against Olsen. But, wow, not good. And they can't go on anybody in the pen. That's the problem. Oh. Sanchez has to get himself out of this.
1: Dude, this is insane.
0: Who are you going to go to? McFarland, the other guy, they pitched yesterday in the sixth, and he got torn apart. And they also had Duran go 30
1: pitches. Available? The big thing is Duran available?
0: He will be available if they need him. But, I mean, geez, we're a little past this.
1: Okay. I'm at everyone's
0: base is loaded here.
1: Yeah.
0: Bottom seven. Matt Olson against Chris Sanchez. Oh, my God. I can't. Bryce Harper. Classic Phillies. Getting in their own way here.
1: Yeah.
0: Getting in their own way.
1: Okay, can I play it, Cole?
2: I'd like to see you go up to Philadelphia with that big mouth of yours and yap about the fans. It would take 2 minutes for you to be finished. That'd be the end of you. How about that one, buddy?
1: Yeah, that guy's upset today.
0: 2-1, bottom seven, 1-2 pitch in the dirt for 2-2 count. How about that? Bases loaded. Matt Olson, who's a friend of show, our guy, former Athletic, who was traded
1: Got to join the show to be friends. Kyle, the fact that they haven't gone to the bullpen yet, what does that tell you?
0: They got nothing.
1: What does that tell you?
0: Well, I think I was surprised, too.
1: Sanchez is at 114 right now.
0: I was surprised yesterday when they had Duran have that terrible AB against Ozzie Albies, and then Austin Riley came up. I'm surprised they didn't dip into the pen after that. He already faced a couple batters. He was at 28 pitches. He was pretty spent, and I would think they got somebody sitting in the pen that's good against Austin Riley head-to-head because they played 100 times in the division. But they did not do that.
1: Yeah.
0: And I guess, Mattingly said post-game, who's the manager of the Phillies, said, we're going to wear that. That was our best guy. You're going to get burned by that? And he's ultimately right.
1: Man.
0: Sanchez going deep. Olson, Nade played, and that's going to score one.
1: And move
0: and
1: one.
0: And advance everybody, or not everybody, but the runner at second to third. And Matt Olson gets
1: 3-1.
0: RBI. 3-1, bottom seven, two outs. This game just got a whole lot harder.
1: And now, you know these people.
2: That'd be the end of you.
1: They are going to be going at Bryce Harper if they lose. That's
0: as they should.
1: Yeah.
0: Bryce Harper has had a great year and honestly needs a lot of help. He was big at the deck. And the thing is, Dombrowski should get some blame here, too, the general manager of the team. Didn't get enough bullpen help. This is evident. You don't have enough bullpen help. He should have went at the deadline. He should have got five guys, and he did not.
1: Colin's right. Sanchez, again, 116. Bases were loaded. Two out.

0: 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Is there going to be a game three for us? 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Mike Rizzo, Colin Russo, Elias Bustamante. 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
0: Thank God we don't have a Philadelphia Twin Peaks, because I imagine that place is not happy after what happened in the seventh inning of this Braves-Phillies game. Where Bryce Harper, who was in right field, and Christopher Sanchez, who was on his last, he's throwing
12: himself in the dugout. Yeah, he had a meltdown.
0: And,
12: I don't blame
0: Bryce
12: him.
0: Harper, there was one man on first and second, or excuse me, two men on, one out in the bottom of the seventh, and Drake Baldwin was able to hit, in a lot of ways, a routine line drive to right field. Bryce Harper misplays it, steps too far up in right field, and it goes just over his glove as it goes in the outfield and scores one, advances everybody to second and third. And then they were able to score another sort of sacrifice line drive by Matt Olson

0: immediately after. Bryce Harper, in a lot of ways, you know, burned them by allowing them to get a run on the board.
1: Be a little fair, too. The bats have burned the Phillies. You're telling me you couldn't hit Tyler Mahle? I mean, come on, man. Mahle sat him down like Cam Schlittler
0: last
1: night.
0: And now you're going to have, you know, you got Kyle Schwarber, who was 0-for-3 today in the top of the eighth, opening things up. And you got Bryce Harper coming up here. If there is an opportunity to redeem yourself, this would be a wonderful time, Bryce. But terrible job there. But speaking of perhaps if you want to, you know, enjoy some food, if you're a Philly fan like John O'Terry and you're on your way home listening to us right now and you're thinking, boy, I need to let off some steam, head on down to Twin Peaks because they'll have the games on, but they also have the drinks and the food.
2: How about that one, buddy?
1: 29-degree beer served in frosted mugs, the made-from-scratch food, the wall-to-wall TVs everywhere, folks. That is Twin Peaks. You best believe they got this ball game on right now. And our home base here in West Palm Beach is right on Palm Beach Lakes Boulevard, man. An amazing spot. You got the Twin Peak girls delivering the signature lodge experience. It's your lodge away from home. If you're a fighter, you know, if you're a fan of the fights, UFC, boxing, they got all the cards. It is the ultimate man cave. Again, come hungry, leave victorious. Ernie and West Palm and I, we're going to be going to Twin Peaks here sooner rather than later once my schedule kind of, you know, leans up here. Again, Palm Beach Lakes Boulevard, you're going to see Ernie and I up there sooner rather than later. That's my good friends at Twin Peaks. Again, Palm Beach Lakes Boulevard, Twin Peaks, your one-stop shop for all of your sporting events. Speaking in Ernesto in West Palm Beach, let's bring in Ernie. Ernie, you getting hungry? You getting hungry for some Twin Peaks here soon, brother?
0: Before he says anything, Kyle Schwarber just launched one into right field. So 3-2, Bryce Harper coming up here. A lot of pressure now. But Ernie, really quickly, what do you got for us?
3: That sucks. That really sucks, that intro. You know why? Because I got the under on that. On the, I got the 5.5 on that. Don't say that.
0: You're still okay right now. You're still right now.
3: I'm still okay? All right.
1: Well, you got five. Yeah, 3-2, Ern. 3-2.
3: Yeah, yeah. Don't shy away about those games, Mike, when they're bad. That game yesterday was brilliant. Those two guys. Well, excellent in the beginning, which I needed. If you saw the ticket that I sent you.
1: Yeah, I did.
3: I took the under on the runs, which is excellent, guys. You got to see what's out there. It's beautiful. And just like, you know, just like your sponsor, you know, Hard Rock. But even though I cheated on the other one, I went to the other guy.
1: It's okay. Now, Ernie, those games put, I mean, you were good on the Yankee game after the seventh inning. You could have went to bed.
0: Oh, my God. Did Bryce Harper just go back to back?
1: Holy cow.
0: Oh, my God.
1: Philly has life.
0: We're back.
1: Philly has life.
0: Oh, my God. Ernie, your under bet is finito, my friend. Finished. Goodbye. Ernie, Bryce Harper just launched one two straight into right field, top eight, no out, to tie this game with two solo shots back-to-back. Bryce Harper, after blowing this game, oh my gosh, the one thing about Bryce is he is clutch. He wasn't clutch in the field, but holy heck, is he a clutch bat. Oh my God.
3: We had to make it up. That's amazing. Oh my.
0: Three all top eight, all the momentum in the world.
1: Ernie, thank you, brother. Appreciate the call. That was Ernesto in West Palm Beach.
0: It's his fly.
1: Hey, hang on. Yeah, warning track good. Power. Warning track power.
0: We're good.
1: Who the heck? Dylan Lee?
0: Dylan Lee.
1: We're good.
0: He's had a good year for them. So he's.
1: Can I steal your saying? Take a seat next to me, brother.
0: Sit down next to Coach. All right? This is not your day.
1: Yeah. Sit down next to me, brother.
0: That is a tough series of ABs. Two straight solo shots. Schwarber and Harper back to back. This series has been everything and then some. 888-760-3776. John O'Terry, I encourage you to give us a ring. 888-760-3776. Marketing consultant here for ESPN West Palm, who saw the Drake Baldwin play and then got his stuff and left. And he is on his drive home. I doubt he saw the play live. But 888-760-3776.
1: Well, hang on.
0: Three all.
1: He stormed out of here in a fit of rage, you know, after
0: Harper. I doubt he saw it.
1: Dude, I agree. He stormed out of here in a fit of rage. Dude, that's why it's just not why baseball's the best. Quickly on the Phillies. Colin, we've been waiting for that moment for Philly. I mean, dude, Schwarber, 45 home run guy. Bryce Harper, 30 to 35 homers a year. And they got both, the bats.
0: And both good postseason players. Both very
1: clutch
0: bats.
1: They got the bats.
0: Very clutch postseason hitters. No doubt. 888-760-3776, number to get into the program.
1: We got Chris in Long Island. Kyle, Chris in Long Island, you're on Russo and Rizzo. What do you got?
0: What do we got, Chris?
2: Oh, so, Mike, I don't know if you saw it over the weekend, but Sinner's not playing Beijing this week. So Shanghai is looking a little doubtful for him. He should just rest up. So
1: and obviously Chris is talking about the Shanghai Open on the tennis side. Chris, you got the ball game on? Did you see the back-to-back homers?
2: I didn't. I was listening to you guys. That's how I got my info. But so the game everyone needs to watch for this Sunday is
4: what do you got? Now, this is the time of the week where Chris gives us his week and NFL game of the week.
1: Now, last week you said Houston and the Colts, right?
2: Correct. No, Houston is in deep, deep, deep trouble. I mean, they're gonna.
0: They got the Cowboys.
2: I mean,
0: they
2: already got three losses. That's a very interesting game too. The Cowboys need to right themselves. You know, it seems like the last couple of years the Cowboys have put themselves behind the eight ball, and they have had trouble. And then they had to kind of win 4 out of 5. So they don't want to be put themselves in that position again. They need to get back to 500, have some winnable games after this one. Not that this isn't a winnable game, but Houston's season is on the line. But in terms of Jacksonville and Cincinnati. What's interesting to me is from the Jacksonville side, we know that they're really good. And obviously, I mean, the big competition for them for the division is Houston. And like I just said, they're 0-3. So you got to love their chances on winning the division, making the playoffs like last year. But how good are they? Like, we're still learning. Are they a true contender? They let that game in Denver slip away. You know, Denver really should be 0-3, by the way, but that's another... That's
0: good second half team, weird team. They got that magic to them.
1: They did it last year, too.
2: They were fortunate to win the Jacksonville game. They were fortunate to win the Rams.
0: Yeah.
2: Totally.
0: Yeah.
2: But from a Cincinnati standpoint, obviously the big question is always, can Joe Burrow stay healthy? But I'm not saying they're a Super Bowl contender, but can they be a scary playoff team that you don't want to play? And it's a big game for them. They're coming off the Steelers couldn't do anything against New England, who looked really bad last past weekend. And they give up 30. They let the Steelers give up 30 points. Now, granted, defense has not been their forte these last couple of years, Cincinnati. So I think we're going to look.
4: You're big on the Cincinnati-Jacksonville game. That's what I'm getting here, Chris?
1: Yeah, he's big on Cincinnati-Jacksonville.
2: We're going to learn about these teams, how good they are. From a Jacksonville standpoint, are they a true contender?
4: And a Cincinnati standpoint.
2: Are they a playoff team? Or should we be considering them a playoff team or just an up-and-down team? So
0: appreciate the call, Chris. Thank you so much for coming in. I agree with you. That game will be very good. 1 o'clock, Jacksonville and Cincinnati. I think the big thing is, too, is can Jacksonville win a big one on the road?
1: One thing I disagree with Chris on, Jacksonville's good. I already know that. I know that from the 35-6 win over New England, their week one evisceration of the Browns. The Browns have won 2 games in a row after that. You know, I just think coaching the whole 9 yards, Jacksonville has it right now. They got a quarterback they're confident in. Cincinnati, that division's open. That division is open for business in the AFC North. The Ravens, Chris said Denver could be 0-3. Dude, the Ravens could be 1-2. The Ravens were dead by rights. Yep. Dallas figures something out at the goal line. That game is over.
0: I agree with you. Squandered that. Thing about Cincinnati that's interesting is with all this offense, they still have major problems in areas defensively. They get like 2 worst linebackers in the league. Secondary is not that great. They get a good defensive line. Jacksonville needs to win a big road game. I do think that will be an awesome game. Very good Sunday games on this NFL slate, including with an international game. I think Colts Commanders is at 9:30, which is nothing to write home about. We'll take a timeout here. And on the other side, Mike and I are going to make our official tiers for this week. We have 4 tiers of NFL teams. We have Super Bowl, we have playoffs, we have who knows, and we have start mock drafting. We'll give you what we had going into last week, and we will now make adjustments for this week.
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1: All right, Russo and Rizzo on ESPN 106.3. The Phillies just turned two with Michael Harrison at bat in the bottom of the eighth. They brought in Andrew Painter, who could absolutely give him two, if not three innings in relief to save it. And it's Russo and Rizzo on ESPN 106.3. Colin Russo, Mike Rizzo. We have Elias Bustamante helping us out. We're streaming live on YouTube at ESPN South Florida, where we're about to make our NFL tier list heading into week four, NFL tiers. Where we have all the teams grouped together in four different categories.

0: 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All right, Mike, so our last week's tiers of the NFL teams were what?
1: Yes, sir. So, again, these are the Russo and Rizzo tiers in the NFL. We have four tiers. Super Bowl tier. Which team can, you know, we see going to a Super Bowl? The playoff tier, self-explanatory, teams we think that can make the playoffs. Who knows is, quite frankly, who the hell knows what that team is? And mock means start your draft process. Do you want to start from mock and work our way up? Because we usually go Super Bowl and work our way up. Do you want to go mock and work our way up? How do you want to do this?
0: I would say Super Bowl. Let's move our way down. Would you agree with that?
1: Let's start with Super Bowl again. Last week, Buffalo, Colin, I think they stay strong. Would you agree?
0: It's a matter of we'll move everybody down, and then we'll, if we have to move up teams up, we'll move them up.
1: I think the only team, now Seattle, they had a bad loss, but we're still keeping them in the Super Bowl category,
0: yeah,
1: right?
0: Probably, even though I didn't like that loss, but game-winning drive opportunity for Darnold, and he blew it.
1: Yep. KC, obviously sticking around.
0: Not going anywhere.
1: Now the Rams are 1-2. I have the Rams again.
0: And they got jobbed in
1: that
0: game.
1: I'll let you handle this because I am biased. I have the plus 780 odds for the Rams to win that Super Bowl. I think we keep them here. Man, 16-0. How the hell does McVay and Stafford blow that?
0: I think you got to punish them. Even though I think they were jobbed in that game because of that pass interference call that nullified the interception.
1: Again, I understand it. That's why I'm pulling myself out of the voting here.
0: I think you got to take him out. I think you got to take him out.
1: I sadly think you're right. I mean, dude, they're 1-2.
0: Yeah.
1: I never thought they would start 1-2.
0: Not healthy. Oh, gosh.
1: All right. So, again, Super Bowl tier team that is moving down, only team that is moving down, are the Los Angeles Rams. Okay. They're moving down to the playoff tier. And now
0: which is getting a little heavy, so who do you have in there?
1: Right. Now, you know, and maybe a playoff team can move up. We'll have to wait and see. Jacksonville.
0: I'd say stay for now.
1: I think they're in the Super Bowl category.
0: Stay for now. If they beat Cincinnati, I will change my mind.
1: 35-6.
0: New England.
1: Timeout.
0: Stinks.
1: They're horrific, and that's, you know, Mike Rizzo and that underbet. You're welcome.
2: How about that one, buddy?
1: But, Colin, the Broncos are good. I see what Chris in Long Island, our great caller, I see what he was saying earlier, how they could be 0-3. That's basically the same damn team from last year that went to the AFC Championship game with a backup quarterback, all right? I don't know. I would vote Jags in the Super Bowl. Again, they're your team, so I will defer to you.
0: One more game. They beat Cincinnati, we're bringing them up. Oh, they're not up yet.
1: Had them there week one.
0: They're not up yet. We can't do this song. What if they do this song and dance, they lose again? Then we're going to move them down, they're going to move back up.
1: It's what, you know,
0: win two in a row.
1: It's what the tier list is all about. We got elevators going on the Russo and Rizzo tier list.
0: Jacksonville stays.
1: Cincinnati stays. Do you agree?
0: Yes. Winner of that game will go to the Super Bowl category.
1: Baltimore stays. Do you agree?
0: Baltimore will stay.
1: Okay. Denver, are they Super Bowl category to you?
0: That seems so fake. No, they stay.
1: I think that's who they are under Sean Payton. Am I wrong on this? I think they win those stupid games.
0: Yeah,
1: they
0: won a Super Bowl team. Not a Super Bowl team to me.
1: If that phony kicked a field goal at Mile High, they went to the Super Bowl last year. They're better this year. I'm not there.
0: And you could make the same argument that they should have lost. They should have lost both those games.
1: Houston's got to move down to who knows.
0: Yeah, Houston is who knows.
1: Houston has to move down to who knows. We had Houston in the playoff category. I am down on them. 0-3, D'Amico Ryans, you're playing with fire again. I am down on you, my friend.
0: And they are not paying CJ Stroud.
1: What about these guys?
2: I'd like to see you go up to Philadelphia with that big mouth of yours and yap about the fans.
0: It would take
2: 2 minutes for you to be finished.
0: I'd love to put this in who knows.
1: They're still in the playoff category.
0: One more week.
1: Give me one more week.
0: All right.
1: Again, for those of you that don't know, I am public enemy number one to Philly fan.
0: They got the Rams this week, too.
1: Again, to explain myself, I don't hate any of the Philadelphia teams. It's those godforsaken fans.

0: fans I can't stand. I like the Eagles. I loved their defense. I think they're one of the best run teams in the NFL behind the Kansas City Chiefs. That defense stinks, and I'm going to give them one more week to prove me wrong.
1: All right, so we're going to keep them in the playoff category. I would like to put them in who knows, but I understand.
0: The Bears, they stay.
1: They stay.
0: Have you turned around? Have you turned a new leaf on Ben Johnson?
1: I still can't stand the addict, Ben Johnson.
0: Do you still hate Ben Johnson?
1: Can't stand his addiction to going forward on fourth down.
0: Rams, Jags, Bungles, Denver, Philly.
1: Are we putting the Raiders up here?
0: Chicago. You don't want to, dude, if we're putting the Raiders up there, you're putting the Browns up there. Right. No, hang on. I can't read my own handwriting, Kyle, as embarrassing as this is. That's Baltimore. That's Baltimore. All right. Thank you. All right. So Baltimore, the Rams, Jags, Cincy, Denver, Philly, and Chicago.
1: This is in the playoff category.
0: Playoff category. All right. Now we move on to who knows, which just means exactly what it is. Who knows what this team is? They're in no man's land. You're in purgatory.
1: There will be some opportunity for these teams to move up.
0: All right. The New England Patriots. I'm ready to move them to mock.
1: They stay here. They stay here for now.
0: Dude, they're awful. Drake May is terrible.
1: I thoroughly agree. But when you think about them, you're like, who knows what's going on with them?
0: I stand by what I said about Drake May last week, too, that he played a lot of bad teams last year and they're getting exposed. I think the Chargers need to start mocking.
1: I would agree. I think, yes, I'm okay with that. Let's move the Chargers down. Start mocking.
0: I think the Chargers
1: need to
0: start
1: mocking. This is not your season. You're not turning it around.
0: They got a quarterback problem.
1: This is not your season.
0: Harbaugh, who's a Hall of Fame coach, he's having a rough year. Does Minnesota move up to the playoffs?
1: I would say yes. If there was a 3-0 team that has snuck in, yes.
0: Reluctantly, I agree. The Pittsburgh Steelers, I think, need to start mocking. That is a bad football team.
1: They had a good win over the weekend. I would say stay there.
0: That is a bad, bad football
1: team. Stay here. Stay here. They beat the Bengals. Stay here.
0: Are we sure?
1: Yes.
0: When they lose to the Browns, they're moving down. Dallas, Colin, I think they're a playoff team.
1: Firmly, who knows? What do you mean playoff team?
0: I think they're a playoff team.
1: Are you crazy? They have absolutely no business moving into that category.
0: I'm speaking our over into existence.
1: They
0: brother.
1: Are. Who knows? And they're going to be who knows for the entire year. We still might hit the over.
0: If they score on first and goal on the one, they're in the playoff category, by the way. I think New Orleans needs to start mocking, Colin.
1: Are you crazy?
0: I'm not
1: Watch
0: kidding.
1: Your mouth.
0: They need to start mocking.
1: Mike.
0: Colin, they can't hang on to... Colin, they play no defense.
1: Stop.
0: They play no defense.
1: Stop.
0: They can't hang on to the ball.
1: Stop.
0: The quarterback is great. They got nothing outside of the... They got Chris Olave, and they have Tyler Shuck. They legitimately...
1: They are not mocking. They're not mocking.
0: That offensive line, I don't know how Shuck is doing it with that
1: offensive
0: line.
1: Mike, The plan was 1-2 through 3. They were 1-2 through 3.
0: You're dusted on that bet. We'll keep them in, who knows.
1: You know what's funny?
0: They're
1: you kept lecturing me
0: bet.
1: Throughout the year last dust. Year about the Panthers and how dead we are on that bet. What happened then?
0: Indianapolis, I have them in. I think that team had a good win.
1: They stay.
0: I think all these teams stink. Green Bay, I would put them in mock. I'd put them in a mock. We did this after. Did we see a Packer game after that? No, because they played Monday night, right?
1: No, they played Thursday night against
0: the Falcons. That's what I'm thinking of. They're awful. That team stinks. Those cheeseheads up there are starting to root for the Badgers. You see that short?
1: Yeah.
0: You see that short I sent you from ESPN Milwaukee? They're not even talking about this godforsaken team.
1: I kind of agree.
0: They're awful. That team stinks. LaFleur is a dead man walking in that organization. Jordan Love is the most overrated quarterback in the NFL. For the people in the back, Jordan Love is the most overrated quarterback in the NFL.
1: All right, I can live with that. Let's put him in mock. I can't stand the Packers.
0: You didn't give me Pittsburgh. You didn't give me New Orleans. You didn't give me Indianapolis.
1: None of those teams deserve to be in mock. Go ahead.
0: Carolina is who knows.
1: All right.
0: Again, New England, Pittsburgh, Dallas, New Orleans, Indianapolis, and Carolina. They are in the who knows category. Hey, Kyle, you there?
1: That's lighter than usual.
0: Hey, Kyle, you there? The mock is getting crowded.
1: That's why you can't throw everybody in the mock.
0: Now the Miami Dolphins.
1: Mock.
0: They are in the mock. I don't want to hear it. The Arizona Cardinals are in the mock. They are in the mock.
1: They played a very competitive game against the 49ers.
0: They're a year away then.
1: They played a very competitive game against
0: the 49ers. Who's that coach there? LaFleur? Get your charts out, brother. You need a quarterback. They are in the mock.
1: Give them a little credit.
0: I still have Washington here. That team stinks.
1: That was a good.

0: Cowboys have got
1: They move up. They have to
0: move up.
1: Colin,
0: they played in a nor'easter.
1: I understand.
0: Seattle
1: they have to
0: played
1: move
0: that
1: up.
0: Game in a godforsaken nor'easter, and they won by the skin of their teeth.
1: They have to move up. Mike, be fair. They just beat the defending Super Bowl champions. We're going to keep them in mock until we decide? Mike, you got to let the games decide whether these teams move up or down. Washington is moving up. Because right. Who knows about that team? They played the Eagles competitively. You might stink, right, but they just beat Seattle.
0: If Washington moves up, the Browns are moving up.
1: I agree. The Browns should be, and who knows?
0: All right. So let's take that. Listen, Washington stinks for the record, but they are in who knows, okay? The Browns probably stink.
1: I think the Browns are in who knows.
0: I'm drinking the Kool-Aid.
1: You can't be two and one and in mock.
0: I am a diehard Cleveland Brown fan. I am a disciple of the Monk Man. The quarterback is disgusting off the field, but he's getting results. Give me my Cleveland Browns and who knows. All right. Who'd you say belongs? Las Vegas. They're 3-0.
1: Move them up.
0: Sadly,
1: they should be in a playoff category, but we'll move them to who knows.
0: They're the playoffs.
1: If they are 4-0, you got to swallow your tongue and put them in playoffs.
0: Who do they got this week?
1: This week they have.
0: Who do they have?
1: The Raiders got the Chiefs. If they beat the Chiefs at home, and they always play the Chiefs competitively, if they got the Chiefs and they were able to beat them, Mike, not a word.
0: Let's get them out of the way. The Titans might be the worst team in football. They are in mock. Tampa Bay has something to say about that. They are in mock as well.
1: Yep.
0: What about Atlanta?
1: Stay.
0: Yeah, I agree.
1: That's fool's gold.
0: The Jets.
1: I think who knows? That team has played 3 competitive games in a row.
0: I actually agree with you.
1: That's a who knows team.
0: I actually agree with
1: you. They played a competitive game against Detroit.
0: They're playing hard for Glenn.
1: They really are.
0: Our last team are the New York Football Giants.
1: Tough team to judge. 2-1. I'm going to still say mock because they just lost Brian Burns for the season. 2-1 this, 2-1 that. That's the one team above 500. I'll be like, all right, we can't do this.
0: New York fan, you know I love you. You know, J.J. McCarthy's going to save the season.
1: And that's not a slight to the team. The team's actually good. The team's playing hard under Harbaugh. It's just... What are you thinking about other than next year? That's the bottom line.
0: Yep.
1: You're not thinking about this year.
0: Let's go through our tiers. They're done. Again, the Russo and Rizzo NFL tiers. We got 4 tiers. Teams we think could go to a Super Bowl. Teams we think that can make the playoffs. The who knows category, which legitimately means we don't know and you are in purgatory. And then mock, start your draft process. The Super Bowl teams. Buffalo, Seattle, Kansas City, and the 49ers. The playoff teams. Crowded, the Rams, the Jags, who should be in Super Bowl, Cincy, Baltimore, Denver, who should be in Super Bowl, Philly, Chicago, Minnesota, the who knows, Kyle, New England, Pitt, Dallas, New Orleans, Indy, Carolina, Washington, Cleveland, the Raiders, and the Jets, and then the mock, your season is over, start looking for your quarterback, Chargers, Green Bay, Miami, Arizona, Tennessee, Tampa Bay, Atlanta, and the Giants. Spare me on Green Bay. I do not want to hear it. And spare us on the Chargers.
1: Andrew Painter's pitching in the bottom of the ninth. 3-3 Braves Phillies. And
0: swing at the first two pitches
1: Acuna,
0: of the inning?
1: Acuna comes up, who has had a rough go at it. Let's just put it that way. And they brought up the stats. He's 3-for-9 against Painter. He's done a good job. And Painter paints the top right of the plate. It's a strike, called strike on the field. The Acuna uses an ABS, and then here we go. But Drake Baldwin, who's been the hero of today, just hits a gapper into the right field, will get a single base hit, 2 outs, bottom 9. But Acuna, take a seat next to me.
0: Love Acuna, man. I don't know. He's done everything but have playoff success.
1: He's got too much pressure.
0: He's won an NL MVP, stole 70 bases in a season.
1: It's too much pressure.
0: He's played well.
1: He's trying to create a moment.
0: 20 homers, 55 RBIs, and under 150 games. I don't know, man. I don't know. He's got colleagues. You know, he's got the swag. You know, playoff moments.
1: Plenty literally. Of injury problems as we are going to go into extras here.
0: And no phony Manfred ghost runner in the playoffs, by the way. We will play until pitch dark. That's obviously we could play past dark, but you understand the point. I hate the Manfred runner.
1: Mike Rizzo, Colin Russo, Elias Bustamante. We'll do a little 5 at 5. Got Jonathan Zazzo at 5:25. Stay tuned for the next hour of Russo and Rizzo on ESPN 106.3.

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1: Welcome into the Kaiser Sports Update. I'm Cade Chumslin. The Kaiser football team came home for the first time on Saturday and dominated Cumberland's 58-21. While the Patriots cracked the scoreboard first, it only took one massive run by Dallas D'Souza to tie the game.
2: And then pitch it out to the left. There goes D'Souza down the left side. He's not going to be caught. That's a Kaiser touchdown by Dallas D'Souza.
1: Chris Tull on the call for ESPN 106.3. Kaiser is back on the road this weekend to take on Thomas University. A couple of plaques handed out on the hard court for Kaiser tennis last weekend. West Palm Beach was the home to the ITA NAIA Regionals, where David Masmasia won the singles championship for the men, Lena Kuto won the singles for the women, and the team of Celine Ipek and Emily Kim took home the doubles title. For times and tickets on all of Kaiser University's athletic events, head to KUCHawks.com.
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5: Light him up, Collins!
6: Well, we got a lead change here in Atlanta in Game 2 of the Wild Card Series at the NL, where the Braves were able to go up 3-1 in the bottom of the seventh after a Bryce Harper, fielding blunder. Turn around to the top of the eighth, and Bryce Harper and Kyle Schwarber hit back-to-back solo shots to tie up the game at 3 apiece. We get all the way into extras, top of the 10th we go, and Alec Bohm hits a solo shot to take the lead at 4-3. Two outs spot at top of the 10th, two strikes currently with Bryson Stott on the plate.
7: Neither of these teams have a bullpen. They brought Iglesias out again.
6: They took Iglesias out because Iglesias had awful stats against Harper, whoever they gave it to. I think it might have been actually Trey Turner.
7: Kyle, it goes, and granted, I am very old school, very hard-nosed in my way. I'm probably wrong. Dude, a closer, ninth inning, bro. You get one inning. I don't want to see him in the seventh.
6: The thing is, they had to bring him in mid-inning to take over for Iglesias, so they had to give him the next inning because he didn't get a full inning's work. But you're right, it is tricky for guys who are not used to doing multiple innings to go down and come up again.
7: Neither of these teams trust their bullpens. It's what we're learning here. And how about that? Tyler Amalie. And that before, I thought Molly was going to get rocked today. I thought today was all going to be.
6: The starting pitching did well both sides. Sanchez pitched a good game too, for what it's worth.
7: Yeah.
6: So it was really a defensive game that kind of blundered that Phillies early lead. But with one on, top 10 here, Stott hit a base hit. And Brian De La Cruz just hit another base hit. Wow, they're getting knocked around here. If they get another run of insurance, this game is all but over. And top of the 10th.
7: I'm at your mercy, too. Iglesias is the closer.
6: Yeah, but Iglesias they gave Iglesias, the and then they took
7: I'm
6: him
7: sorry.
6: Out
7: I'm sorry.
6: Because they took him out because Trey Turner's stats against him, I think, were
7: juiced
6: excellent.
7: Juiced up.
6: So they had to pull him, and they only gave him one AB, and then he had two other ABs, and then here we are, two outs, top of the 10th with two men on. Where we just need to get out of this.
7: Yeah.
6: You got to keep this at one. You can't let this get to two. There's no ghost runner. It's hard to get two runs on the board when you got absolutely. And I don't know who they're going to give this 10th inning to with a lead. Do they go back to Duran off of 25 pitches yesterday? My guess is yes.
7: Yep.
6: Or are they going to give Andrew Painter, who has held up well against the bottom of the lineup, are they going to let him close the game out?
7: Yeah. Listen, if I know one thing about this game, it's not over yet. So, with how bad these bullpens have been on both sides that have come in.
6: There's Robert Suarez, who hasn't pitched much recently.
7: Kyle, it's unfortunate because Fuentes is their innings eater, too. As out of any other bullpen arms, he's got the most innings this season. So, listen, I apologize to our listening audience out there. Iglesias, the closer, they put in Fuentes. It's just been that kind of game, you know? It's been that kind of game where the Phillies, they're dead. It's an error by Harper, and then back-to-back home runs bring them back into the ballgame. And then all this, two outs. This whole rally started with two outs. You had the home run with two outs in the 10th, and now you got ducks on the pond. Baseball's the best, dude.
6: Got to figure for a Thursday game, they're going to go Aaron Nola, who pitched on Saturday and got blown up by the Rays. Got to figure they're going to go Aaron Nola in game 3 if they're able to get out of this. And you got to figure that they're saving, but going to use Zach Wheeler for game 1 of the NLDS if they were to get there. So I doubt they'd be able to bring him in on short rest. Somebody like him, maybe. But somebody like him on short rest at his age, I doubt would be the solution. In the meantime, let's bounce around a little bit. We got Jonathan Zazo coming up next. Let's do a little 5 and 5 set by Flagler Credit Union.
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2: Endless takes.
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2: All gas, no brakes.
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0: 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Number one.
2: So, Colin, when are you running the marathon, the New York City Marathon?
3: The New York City Marathon, running November 1st. Okay. That is 4.5 weeks from now.
2: Well, you might have a new challenge after that.
3: Uh-oh.
2: The Taco Bell 50K takes place this weekend in Denver. Now, keep in mind for next year.
3: A 50K? That's 33 miles. Oh, my God.
2: Now, it says here it's 31-mile run that requires you to stop at 10 Taco Bells, eat something at 9 of them. So you got to stop at 10 T-Bells and eat something at 9 of them. By the 4th stop, you must eat a Chalupa Supreme or a Crunchwrap Supreme. And by the 8th stop, you must eat a Burrito Supreme or a Nacho Bel Grande. Would you be able to do this with all that food?
3: This is in Denver.
2: I think
3: this tracks for Denver.
2: Can I say something? I don't even care. Guys, I got bad plumbing. I'd have to poop. I'd have to poop midway through. Push out whatever is in there. It'd be over. I can't do that and run.
3: That's Denver, dude, all over. That's Denver.
2: Colin, I've gotten better.
3: With what?
2: With I like working out and like running on an empty stomach historically.
3: Okay.
2: I've now been able to incorporate small intermediate meals and then go work out. But like, dude, I'm not necessarily eat fast food and then go work out.
3: I don't think anybody is. Like, gotta have a special type of gut.
2: Dude, if I eat fast food, I'm in that bed. You know what I mean? I'm getting in that bed.
3: You gotta
2: go to bed, dude.
3: That is a godforsaken race. That is Denver all over. Very strange. Dude, I don't know why anybody would sign up for that. There's nothing fun about that.
2: Oh, my God.
3: What, dude, do they pre-make the meal? Do you have to wait? So you go there, you have to stop, wait in line?
2: Again, the 30...
3: You wait in line, and then all of a sudden you gotta order it. You gotta do that. The kiosk, you gotta press the buttons and then wait for your number to be called?
2: Kiosks are a waste of time. 10 Taco Bells and eat something at 9 of them.
3: Why stop at the 10th?
2: By the 4th stop, you must eat a Chalupa Supreme. So I'm assuming you want to know what you would eat. You'd eat those cinnamon twists. They're sugar.
3: Carbs.
2: Yeah, carbs, sugar. You know what I mean? You eat the cinnamon twists. Your stomach's still going to be doing backflips, but that's what you would eat for a lot of them. But then, dude, adding in the Chalupa Supreme and a Crunchwrap Supreme and a Nacho Bell Helmet O Nacho. Like, what are we doing?
3: When was the last time you had Taco Bell?
2: Probably 5 months ago.
3: What about you, Elias?
4: Probably like 2 months ago.
3: I don't remember. Maybe college.
2: I haven't had Taco Bell.
4: I love Taco Bell.
2: Yeah, it's
3: You're
2: not
3: a big
2: bad.
3: Fan?
4: Oh, I love Taco Bell.
2: It's not bad. It's just, again,
4: it's not bad at all.
2: I have bad plumbing, and I'll be a mess for days if I eat that stuff.
4: When I read the 5 at 5, I thought it was a competition between us three.
2: Would you do it, Elias?
3: Yeah. You're into this. Your ears perked up.
4: Yeah. I'll do it.
3: Why?
2: Can you run 31 miles?
4: No, but I can stop at Taco Bell. I can't do that.
2: You go to 10 Taco Bells and eat around Denver?
4: Who do you think between us three can eat more Taco Bell?
3: That's
4: a good competition, though.
3: My personal, in terms of volume, I think I'm number one, Mike's number two, you're number three.
4: You think so?
3: Mike probably disagrees. He thinks he's... Well, I totally understand.
4: Maybe you're underestimating me.
3: Okay.
2: I'll say this. I've never really had a friend that could go toe-to-toe with me with eating.
3: Right, here we go.
2: Colin can. Colin can do it. He's the first friend I have. Every single friend I know is, dude, you're the fastest eater ever. Where does it all go? Like, growing up, and that's why I gained, 150 pounds in college, I grew up playing 3-4 sports. And I would eat, I'd eat a lot, but I'd run it all off at the 3 different practices. I was the skinny kid who ate. And then I went to college, and I didn't play any sports, and I gained 150 pounds. And we've been working our way backwards since. But Colin is the lone person, I think, on the planet, outside of my deceased grandfather, Joe Rizzo, that would be able to compete with me.
3: Yeah, see, Elias is all challenged here, Mike. You can see this? Elias is all challenged by this. Dude,
2: can I say something? You guys can win this. You could have this one. I don't need to do this either. Guys, I don't need... Remember, Doc Al, I love Doc Al, mental and medical. My blood work was great. My A1C, we were getting at the level of, all right, Mike, you got to start eating a little better. You know what I mean? It wasn't like, hey, you have diabetes yet, but it was like, hey, dude, you keep this up, in 10 years, you're going to have stage 1 diabetes. So, like, you can have the Taco Bell eating contest. I will stick with my white rice and chicken.
3: You can have this yourself, dude. I don't want this at all.
2: By the way, I agree with you. Denver is a godforsaken city. I will never go to Denver unless, like, again, I will never go to Denver unless I have to.
0: Number two.
2: One of the most godforsaken cities in America.
3: Yeah, Elias is all into this. I'm very surprised by this.
4: Competition,
2: dude,
4: I love
2: to
4: compete.
2: If you are a South Floridian resident, and you have never been to Denver, Colorado, and you
3: dude,
2: went to Denver.
3: You're stuck on Denver.
2: You think
4: we're talking about food.
2: Well, I'm talking about the city. You would think you're in another country.
0: Number two.
3: Really quickly, how do we settle this? You want to do like a pancake thing one of these days, like bottomless pancakes?
2: I'm good, guys. I can eat.
4: We can do it. Yeah,
2: I'm all good.
4: Just let me know the day so I don't have dinner or breakfast.
2: Kyle, I told you what I'm doing until my birthday. We're good. Right. We're good. I don't need to eat 15 hot dogs.
0: Number two.
4: Let me know.
2: Trying to get here. Elias, what would you competitively eat? I'm still on it. What would you competitively eat?
4: Everything.
2: No.
3: Stop.
2: You got to pick something. Now the arrogance is splitting through.
4: Probably some tacos. Some hot dogs maybe.
2: I'll give Elias this.
3: Elias, hot dogs, I would not
2: be Elias, Elias and I, we eat lunch at similar times. Kid can eat, all right?
3: No, he eats.
2: Here's the problem. I don't think he's a fast eater.
3: Oh, you take your
2: time. He is not a fast eater. You and I...
4: Because I'm not competing, that's why.
2: They put that food... Remember when we went out to eat with our father, with my father? We... Dude, how many... seriously, how many dishes do we have?
3: It's not a social setting.
2: It's a business trip.
3: It's a business trip.
2: When Colin and I eat, it is a business trip.
3: Get it done quickly.
2: Again, our program director, boss, friend of show, Brian Rowitz.
3: He makes a big deal of it. It's not a big deal.
2: He goes, it's like you guys have never eaten before.
4: So you guys can't go to an all-you-can-eat, right?
3: I'm sorry?
4: You can't go to an all-you-can-eat. Basically, they're going to kick you out.
3: I've never...
2: I've been thrown out.
3: I don't know.
2: King Dragon in Parma Heights. It was the buffet my great-grandfather, Pa, used to take us to. I took the boys there in high school, smoked a ton of weed. We went there. Between myself, D-Wed, and Biker Brad, we probably had 50 plates on the table, and they told us to leave.
3: I don't remember the last time I've ever done it.
2: Myself, D-Wed, Biker Brad, King Dragon, and Parma Heights, we got thrown out. We were eating the crab legs, dude. I mean, we were crab legs in Cleveland, Ohio, by the way. We were eating everything in the place. All right, come on.
0: Number two.
2: Colin, a lot of duds last night on the MLB side. Again, I stand by what I said. You could have went to bed in the seventh inning of the Yankee game and you didn't miss a dosh darn thing. Does the wild card format work in your eyes?
3: I like the wild card format. It is annoying that it is 15 of 16. You don't see a lot of come from behinds, which is why it'd be good to see Philadelphia here. Be able to win this game and force a game three and potentially win a game three. A lot of people say it's too quick. They should start best of five. I mean, it's hard to disagree. The thing is, you can't have teams with byes sit around for a full, week and a half.
2: Yeah.
3: So you could play a five game series. Can't allow that. It's not fair. Can't do that. And a lot of people say that the team's waiting anyway. They don't like it either because it just gets everybody out of their rhythm and flow. I don't know if there's a right way to do it. If you want the seven teams, if you want the teams in on the 12 team playoff, I should say, you need to make sure that the teams that get byes, because you need to have a bye because there's six teams per league, you need to make sure that they're not off too long. It used to be a one-game wild card, which was a godforsaken format.
2: Don't even get me started.
3: This is much better than that. So I'm okay with it.
2: We would either lose the Indians would lose to the Yankees or the Rays like clockwork in that stupid series. Yep. God, did I hate that.
3: No doubt.
2: It's probably right the way it is. Kyle, you bring up great points. It's not fair to the teams who get the bye to wait for a five-game series. I want 5-7-7 and then 7 in the World Series.
3: Yeah, I don't know what the solution is.
2: That's a long October. Is that going to drop?
3: And it drops.
2: Number three.
0: Number three.
2: Again, I hate the three games. I'd rather see five games. Other than that, it's all good. ESPN ranked every Power 4 quarterback in football for their performances so far this season. Top on the list is Canes quarterback Darian Mensah. Julian Sayin, number three.
1: And Texas storms from behind and stunned number one.
2: Is this a fair ranking of Darian Mensah being number one on the top quarterbacks?
3: Yes. Stats back it up. Sorry, it's hard to judge him. It's hard to critique him. I can critique him on the schedule, and that makes it annoying. But ultimately, yes, I think it is fair to have Darian Mensah as number one, despite me hating what they play in terms of schedule.
2: Miami and Georgia, man, they look untouchable at the moment. The problem is they haven't played anybody. Colin, again, Mensa number one, CJ Carr two, Julian Sain, surprisingly three.

0: Trinidad Chambliss 4, Kamario Taylor 5. That's your top 5 quarterbacks. Again, great article. This is Bill Conley. You can read it on ESPN.com, ranking all 68 Power 4 quarterbacks. Dude, Miami's really good. They're really good. And Wake Forest, you know, maybe that was a bigger win we're giving Miami credit for on the road. Wake beat Louisville. Again, typical ACC. I'm sure ACC officials aren't happy that Louisville lost to Wake, because, like, you think Louisville could have been a team that could have been in the college football playoff if they were able to watch Wake lose,
1: watch SMU lose.
0: It's typical ACC. And I joke around with Colin saying he drank the Kool-Aid at ACC
1: I think there's a lot of good teams. Wake Forest is solid for what it's worth. They had a bad game against Miami, but, you know, a solid team. And they were competitive. They were down and lost by 13. Like, yeah. It's not that bad.
0: Yeah. But, to answer the question, Darian Mensah has been the best quarterback in football. If I had to put the two best teams in college football so far, I'd probably go Miami at 1, Georgia at 2, and Texas at 3 by default with their luck show win against the Buckeyes.
2: Number 4.
0: All right. Aaron Rodgers, with a win on Sunday, will move into 5th place all-time amongst quarterbacks. Rodgers would have 166 career wins, which would be behind only Drew Brees, Peyton Manning, Brett Favre, and Tom Brady. Colin, how much stock do you put into quarterback wins?
1: I think it matters when you play 20 years. I think that's the one thing that bleeds through.
0: Yeah.
1: You know, Rodgers is a different thrower of the football than he was back then, and they're doing an ABS challenge. How about this? A huge ABS challenge in a best of 3, 2 outs, or with a chance to close the game. They called it ball on the field. Let's see if they get the strike call here.
0: Oh, it's
1: and
0: a
1: they
0: strike.
1: Got the strike, yeah, and over. It closed the game.
0: Game over.
1: How about that?
0: I mean, it's a strike.
1: It was a good call.
0: It's a strike.
1: That is why Real Muto is good, right. And that's why he plays, despite him not being able to hit with an oar, because he is good at catching.
0: Question.
1: Go ahead.
0: If this is the only game 3 tomorrow, we'll have a 7 o'clock start time, right?
1: That's a good question. I don't know.
0: There's no way they're going to throw this game at 2 o'clock.
1: I think they adjusted.
0: There is no chance. Again, Colin and I were high on the Yankees tonight.
1: I think it might still be at 2.
0: Dude, are you kidding me? I don't know. Again, the Yankees.
1: I should know that. I don't know.
0: You're fine. The White Sox and the Astros still play, as our Philly fan, you know, typical Philly fan.
3: How about that one, buddy?
0: Jeff is behind the window. Again, the White Sox and Astros play in about, or rather, that's 20 minutes in, so we got to switch that one here in a second. The Yankees play the Sox, and then the Padres play the Cubs. Colin, do any? I think those all go 2 games. I think the Sox win.
1: You think we'll have 1 game tomorrow?
0: I think we'll have
1: Sox
0: this game
1: already
0: tomorrow.
1: Scored, by the way.
0: If we have 1 game tomorrow, this game's at 2 o'clock?
1: I don't know. Sox already scored. Now, here's what I do know. NBC gets 2 games. NBC Sports Network and Peacock get 2 games. The NBC games are 2 p.m. and 8 p.m. The Phillies Braves and the Yankees Red Sox. If the Yankees and Red Sox, oh my God.
0: It's 3-0.
1: It's about to be 4-0. The White Sox are absolutely taking it to Hunter Brown and the Houston Astros. Forget it. Sayonara. Gonna have White Sox Guardians line it up on Monday, Saturday, 1 o'clock. But to answer your question, I would say if there's one to flip, I just asked my dad about it.
0: Yes, thank you.
1: I would say they're gonna move that to 8 o'clock because they had that 8 o'clock set for Yankees and Red Sox, and I'd imagine they'd move the Braves and Phillies into that 8 o'clock slot. But I don't think if the Yankees and Red Sox are playing, I don't think they can move it up.
0: Let me get this straight. We just get done with the game of the playoffs, extra innings. Phillies and Atlanta has been riveting stuff. And I turn on the White Sox and Astros. Before I even see a pitch, it's 4-0. Is the AL West not the most godforsaken division in the history of baseball this season? That is an absolute disgrace that this game is already over.
1: Here we go. Thank you. Thankful for Brian Rowitz here. He sent this. If both American League Series, so if the White Sox win and the Yankees win,
0: You good?
1: Yeah, hold on. I'm trying to read this. This is not making sense.
0: Again,
1: I got this. All right. Cubs Padres will be at 7:30 p.m. if both American series end tomorrow. And then Philadelphia and Atlanta would be at 1:30.
0: Text your father, please. We're on number
1: four. I don't know. There's no way.
0: Text your father.
1: 1:30 and 7:30 if there's only 2 games to be played. Why would they do that? And if both Philly, all right, so that's not going to happen.
0: Kyle, I'm not following, brother, at all.
1: They say 1:30.

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2: 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Hi, it's Evan Cohen from Unsportsmanlike. Oh, sure. Scientists say solar storms mess with satellites, right? When I'm a...
3: Bill Belichick?
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1: The pink smoke is in the air.
4: A mistake by goalkeeper Rocco Rios Novo, a red card for Santiago Morales, proved to be too much as Inter Miami conceded an extra time goal to lose to the Columbus Crew on the road 2-1. Sadly, our Herons didn't escape the fixture without an injury. Midfield all-star Yannick Bright exiting the game with a left foot injury. 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
0: I mean... Talk about going out softly or going out with a bang. The Houston Astros have fallen from grace here. They're already down 4-0, top of the first. Hunter Brown, their best pitcher, their ace is pitching. Their only good pitcher, by the way. He's got a 35-pitch first inning going, 3-2 count. And Colson Montgomery sitting there with an opportunity to potentially load the bases. And
8: they're already up 4-0. It's 4-0.
0: Stands are half full. Boy, this should be the end of this.
8: For the second straight.
0: And that is a ball, and that is a walk. Bases loaded.
8: For the second straight day, we're not going to have any games at night in the MLB postseason. Folks,
0: I think they're pulling him already. That's Joe Espada.
8: If you want to bet any of the baseball, if you're high on the Yankees and the Padres tonight like me, if you're like me and made a ton of money last night on the Yankees and Padres, you're doing it with our good friends at Hard Rock Bet because they're the only legal sportsbook. 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
0: We got him on with us now, streaming live on YouTube at ESPN South Florida. Let's get right into it. Jonathan Zaslow joining Russo and Rizzo, the voice at the 305.
1: You might know him as the Cooper City Rattlesnake. He's the human flamethrower of Miami sports radio.
9: Hey, you could be a maniac without being a jerk.
1: The preacher of the Pat Riley gospel.
9: They don't complain. They don't make excuses. This is the NBA. Deal with it.
1: The mayor of Dolphins delusion.
9: The Dolphins are amazing. Are they the best team in the NFL?
1: And the only guy who could go from breaking down the Panthers power play to cutting a full-blown Ric Flair promo.
10: Woo!
1: Jonathan Zaslow is the voice of the 305. Presented by Anajar and Levine.
0: Zaz, hola, welcome in. How you doing today?
11: Good. What's up, guys? Good to see you.
0: Great sports week. NHL coming back, MLB and the postseason. You got college football, NFL. I think this is the best 3-4 weeks of the sports calendar year. What have you had your eye on so far this week?
11: Yeah, I mean, I think October is the best sports month. You know, you got the college football, you got the NFL, you got Major League Baseball playoffs, NBA is starting. NHL is starting. October's the best sports month. What do I have my eye on? I mean, I'm super pumped that the Panthers are back. Really great start to the season last night as they spoiled that party, predictably, because they own the Hurricanes. They spoiled that party in Carolina, so that's what I'm most pumped about right now.
0: With the Florida Panthers coming back, that's right. Gustav Forsling, with 4 seconds to go in overtime, was able to take it over and, like Zaz said, spoil the banner raising, the parade, everything.
11: Did you know
0: like
11: this,
0: that,
11: by the way? The goal last night by Gustav Forsling with 4.3 seconds remaining in overtime, the game winner, when Matthew Tkachuk scored the series clincher in Game 4 back in the 2023 Eastern Finals against Carolina, also 4.3 seconds.
0: All right, how about that?
11: Weird, right?
0: Yeah, yeah. That is strange. Yeah. Zaz, no Marlins to root for in this year's postseason. Are you pulling for anybody that's an out-of-market? Are you rooting for anything specific?
11: I will pull for the Cubs. I know that, you know, they need this game tonight. When I was a kid growing up here, you know, the Marlins came into existence in 93.
0: Yeah.
11: So I was 12 years old. I didn't have a team, for my childhood before that. And I was a Cubs fan. I liked the Cubs because the Cubs were on, you know, you had two choices, essentially. You could either watch the Atlanta Braves, who were on TBS Superstation. We got all those games. Or if you had WGN, you got all the Cubs games. And the Cubs were on during the day. So as a kid, I watched a lot of Cubs. So I'll root for the Cubs here. But I also like when the Yankees are involved, you know. So I'm not a Yankee hater. The Marlins are a National League team. I hate the Mets. I don't have a problem with the Yankees.
0: Everybody hates the Mets.
8: Why?
0: I hate the Mets too.
11: Yeah, I hate
0: everybody
11: the Mets.
0: Hates the Mets.
8: Why?
0: Yeah, everybody hates the Mets.
11: That's a stupid team. Yeah. It's stupid.
0: The Mets are the Mets. That's the bottom line.
11: So I'll pull for the Yankees. I like the Yankees. I like when they're involved, but I also hope that the Cubs can win tonight.
8: Now, Zaz, you watched a lot of the ball last night. Did anything surprise you outside of that Philadelphia and Atlanta game?
11: No, not really. I mean, I watched a little bit of the first two games. Then obviously I was locked into the Panthers at 5 p.m. And then I watched most of Red Sox and Yankees last night. I didn't see any of the Cubs and Padres. Guys,
8: I'm getting older.
11: Come on, Zaz,
8: you want to know what I've been saying, brother? If you went to bed seventh inning of the Yankee game, didn't miss a single thing.
11: Right.
8: You did miss a single thing.
11: I didn't feel bad about that. So, I mean, no, I don't think anything surprised me. It's just

0: You know, it's always interesting now with these Major League Baseball playoffs where they played one game and you got teams that are facing elimination today. You know, you play 100. I'm not saying I have a problem with it. It's just interesting where baseball is a sport built around longevity and you play 162 games and then you play one more game and all right, you're facing elimination now. It's just interesting.
1: It is a good point to bring up comparatively to the NHL and NBA where the playoffs are, what, 2.5, 3
2: well,
1: months?
2: Again, Cal, I think wild card 5, everything else 7. I know we would have to speed the process up. You probably have to start the baseball season even earlier than late March, but I agree with Zaz,
0: man. I think part of the problem is you got these teams, like the divisional series are going to start on Saturday.
1: Yeah.
0: And so if you extend from 3 games to 5
1: games.
0: Can't
1: do it. It's too much time off.
0: It's even longer for those teams sitting around and waiting. I don't know what you do about that.
1: Yeah, unless you want to expand again or if you want to shrink. I don't know. You got to get these teams in and out quickly.
0: I guess the answer would be everybody plays in the first round.
1: Yeah, you know, and there's 6 teams per league. You'd have to expand. Yeah. You'd have to figure that out.
3: Yeah.
1: I don't think that's the answer. I'm actually okay with where it's at. I remember the days a couple years ago with that one gamer that Mike and I were talking about that has burned our teams more than Kingdom Come, playing a one game wild card in and out. See us, sayonara after 162.
0: Yeah.
1: 3, I know it's only 2 games for a lot of these teams. I know 15 of 16 of teams that won game one since 2022 of the 3-game series has gone on to win the series. Hopefully the Braves the Phillies can break that, but yes,
2: To be fair to that point, the only, and listen, we got to see the other games, 2 games tonight play out, but the only game that I would actually want to see more than 3 is that Philly and Braves series. Everything, I mean, what, you want to see the White Sox eviscerate the Houston Astros and, you know, so like, it always stinks for the team that loses in the wild card round that was very competitive going into that game 3. More often than not, though, I feel like we don't see matchups like that.
0: Yeah, I mean, look, you want to see the Astros done with, all right? You get them out, hopefully, by the end of today. And Phillies Braves, you're getting a game 3. I think you'd like to see Red Sox Yankees.
2: The Sox are a disgrace at the plate. I'm good on that team. They had that big run in August, early September. They have really cooled their jets since then.
0: I'd like to see the Cubs survive tonight. They had such a great season. For it to end in just 2 games would be disappointing.
2: I would agree. PCA, NL MVP, and, is that a home run?
1: Yeah, that was a home run by Jeremy Pena to open up that game. Did Sean Burke, but did you see what he said, by the way?
2: They heard me. They heard me.
1: The starter today, Sean Burke, for the Chicago White Sox, they asked him about his first postseason start last night. And he said, I got no family, I got no kids, no dogs, no girlfriend. This is what I do.
2: Third
1: pitch of the ball game gives up a solo shot to Jeremy Pena. But that's how the ball rolls. But Zaz, college football campus tour with ESPN Radio. Last weekend, where were you? And this weekend, where were you?
0: I was in State College last weekend. What a disaster for Penn State, huh?
1: No, good game, though. You saw a good game.
0: Good finish. It was a rock fight. Good finish. Penn State, their homecoming is ruined, obviously. But I really, it's my first time ever in State College. I really enjoyed State College. A really nice place. Tough to get to, but really nice place. Great stadium. Great student section at the games. So I enjoyed last weekend. Not traveling this weekend. In October, there are a few weeks here this month that we are not traveling.
1: Oh, interesting.
0: May have something to do with the Major League Baseball on ESPN. I'm not 100% sure. It's above my pay grade. I don't ask. We're not traveling this weekend, but next weekend, we are going to Gainesville. We're going to Gainesville for homecoming for Florida and South Carolina, which I'm obviously, as an alum, I'm really looking forward to.
2: Now, Zaz, as far as this weekend, obviously not going anywhere, but are you watching that Bama and Mississippi State game? I mean, Mississippi State, Kamario Taylor, that's been one of the more fun teams in college football.
0: Yeah, I'm excited about what Mississippi State is doing right now. It really started last year. They were a totally decent team last year, so I like that there's some carryover this year. And I do think Alabama's going to win this game. You know, you can criticize Kalen DeBoer all you want, but in big games against the good teams, he's a big-time coach. You know, the problems have been when Alabama loses to the stupid team. You know, it doesn't make a whole lot of sense, some of the games that Kalen DeBoer does lose. But when Alabama, and previously at Washington, when they're playing big-time teams, Kalen DeBoer is very good in this spot.
1: And they also have Georgia next week. So you don't want to spoil that game. But it's also a look-ahead week, and this happens to college teams. Hangover games and look-ahead weeks. And you saw a hangover game with Zaz, your Florida Gators in a lot of ways. You're alum of Florida. And back to the promised land, already top 10, beat Ole Miss, pretty much pummeled them, punted twice the entire game. Your reaction to that?
0: I'm pretty certain the Gators are for real. You know, this offense, they're averaging over 50 points per game. On this season so far, they have just one fewer touchdown scored through four games as the entirety of all of last season. All right. I did not misspeak there. That is true. And they've already matched the win total from last year. It's exciting what's going on. And I figured they would jump to top 15. They jump up to 8. I think it's okay for expectations to change. You know, I think if you would have said asked the Gator fan before the season started, what would you like for this season to look like? They probably would have told you 7 or 8 wins, you know, in Summerall's first year coming off of last year would be incredible. I think it's okay for expectations to change, and seeing what this Gator team looks like right now, I understand you're playing Texas, which I'm going to be there in Austin as well in two and a half weeks. You got Texas, you got Georgia coming up after, you know, the next couple games. But I think it's okay for expectations to change. And I think the expectation now needs to be for the Gators to make the postseason.
2: Now, Zaz,
3: I agree with you.
2: What are you watching for with Miami? Now, obviously, listen, that Wake Forest win looked like a pretty good
0: looks
2: win.
0: Better now.
2: After they beat Louisville.
0: Yeah.
1: They played nobody.
2: But like, wait, so off of that, what are you looking at in each of these games with the Hurricanes?
0: I would tell you that this week at Clemson, and I know Dabo Swinney already came out and he said he expects this will be a one score game. He's expecting. Well, let me tell you something. The Canes fan has not forgotten. What are we talking? It's a while ago. It's like 10 years ago. But 58-0 at Hard Rock Stadium, and Al Golden gets fired outside the locker room right after the game. You know, this is a Clemson team, of course, who the one time that the Hurricanes made the AC championship game, I think it was 34-3. That was in the midst of Clemson's run. They crushed the Hurricanes. Boys, the rent is due this Saturday night. I understand the game is in Death Valley. I think the Hurricanes are going to smash them this weekend.
2: I love it, Zaz. I am not, as Colin knows, I am not a Dabo Swinney Clemson guy. Win by 58
1: points. That's the problem when you're
2: Zaz,
1: Dabo.
2: Win by 58
1: you killed
2: points
1: everybody for like, as I said, 10 years, pummeled everybody in the conference. They never pulled the punch. And now, all of a sudden, everybody's getting
2: they
1: their
2: stink.
1: Lick back.
2: Can I say something? They stink.
1: I'm going to be honest. They had a good win against Cal. They had a good win against Cal on Saturday.
2: Dude, you drank the Kool-Aid with the Cal stinks.
1: Cal solid.
2: They stink.
1: Cal solid.
2: They stink. Colin,
1: got a new coach.
2: Yes, Colin,
1: got
2: went,
1: a great quarterback.
2: Colin went to ACC Media Day and drank the Kool-Aid with all the garbage that there is, that this is more than a one school.
1: You know who stinks? The Big Ten stinks.
2: Louisville
1: the
2: lost
1: ACC
2: the win.
1: Is actually deep. Big Ten is
2: oh
1: two,
2: my God,
1: two dudes
2: dude.
1: And the circus.
0: Come
1: that's
0: on.
1: What it is.
0: How are you disparaging ACC blue blood Cal?
2: Stop.
0: All right, come on.
2: Give Cal a little
1: credit. Cal's underrated.
2: Zaz. I told
1: tough
2: Colin,
1: road game. Mendoza
2: out of your mind.
1: Almost
2: you're
1: took down
2: mind.
1: Miami 2 years ago. Ask Zaz about that game.
2: I know Oregon. Zaz, I know Oregon lost to Oklahoma State. I take Oregon over anybody not named Miami in the ACC. I mean that.
0: Oregon. Speaking of Oregon, Lincoln Riley stole the job. I mean, this is very close to the end for Lincoln Riley. I'm sorry. That program is a disgrace, and you couldn't beat this Oregon team at home?
2: Yeah.
0: Come on.
2: Zaz, can I ask something, though? Is that not the land of failure? Steve Sarkisian, Lane Kiffin's doing great things. Steve Sarkisian is the number one team in the country right now. And then now Lincoln Riley's going to fizzle out of there? Is that team cursed? Did Pete Carroll put a hex on that team after he cheated and leaving that program? They have been a mess for 2 decades.
0: Yeah, I mean, it's not like they were in great shape when Pete Carroll took over. And then for, you know, however many years it was, USC, you know, they were Alabama.
2: They were.
0: You know, before Alabama had the run, like, it was USC. They were Alabama. And, yeah, they just haven't been able to get it together since. But Lincoln Riley, snapping back at reporters after the week that you had, Lincoln, come on.
2: And then, Zaz, how about Lanning taking his shots after the game, too?
0: That's a spicy rivalry. I like it. It's very college football. Dan Lanning, he's been hearing the criticism, of course, for a couple weeks as well. They don't like USC, and obviously we know everything that happened with Dante Moore, so he's going to say what he's going to say.
1: And they're very heavy recruiters in Southern California and California, period. Yeah. So they're the
0: big rivalry.
1: They're the big dogs there. Zaz, let's jump over to the NFL really quick. Devon Achane went down.
0: Yeah.
1: So we're not going to see him for the rest of the season with a torn ACL. What's the goal here? How about you give me that for the Miami
0: Nothing
1: Dolphins?
0: Nothing changes. You know, it's not like this was a Dolphin team that you expected anything from. So the Devon Achane injury, while it sucks, it doesn't hurt so much. You know, you don't have anything riding on this season. So the expectation is still the same. You know that Devon Achane is good, but this season is about finding out which players are going to be a part of this team moving forward. And you know, as long as he's healthy, you know, in future years, Achane's a guy that you like. I already know that. So it's about finding the other guys. You know, I will tell you, I thought Malik Willis kind of took a step back this past week. I didn't think he was very good this week. You know, not very accurate, overthrow, underthrow. So I'd like to see him get back on track this week, because the thing that I have liked about Malik Willis so far is he airs the ball out. They throw the ball downfield. You know, like he is not scared. It's not check downs and dinking and dunking. So I like that. But I didn't think Malik Willis was very good this week. So I'd like to see him get back on track this weekend.
2: Zaz, can you tell?
0: Against a really tough defense.
2: I got Dolphin buddies that think they're going 0-17. Can you tell them? Stop.
0: They're not going to be favored in a single game. Zaz, it's not going to be one.
2: They're not going to win one game. Zaz, they're not going to win a game.
0: Odds are they'll fall backwards into a win. All right, but they're not going to be favored in any game this season. Like, you thought before the season started, okay, the home game against the Jets, they'll be favored there. They're not going to be favored against the Jets. Like, Jets are 1-2, but Jets are decent, okay? The Dolphins will not be favored in a single game. So if I tell you that, then it's not crazy to say they're not going to win any games this year, yeah, when the betting line is telling you they're not going to win any games.
2: I had a buddy. She told me, she goes, Riz, I'm worried they're going to go 0-7. Zaz isn't helping.
0: Yeah, they might.
2: No, they're not that bad. Zaz, give them credit. They fought hard against Kansas City.
0: That's the narrative right now with the Dolphins. Oh, they play really hard. You know, they play hard for Halfley and
1: 0-7 teams don't play hard every game.
2: I agree.
0: Guys, we're going into week four. Like they're going to quit after 3 weeks. Like, let's have this conversation again week 14.
2: Zaz, you're going to beat the Patriots. You'll beat the Patriots once. Godforsaken team.
0: I hope so, but I mean, we're having a conversation about the guys aren't quitting. They played 3 games. Quitting? It's week 4 this weekend.
1: Patriots have quit.
0: I love watching what's going on.
1: That's another one like Clemson. It's like, it's fun to see the pulled punches.
0: Yeah, I love it. I love what's going on with the Patriots. I love that last year looked so fugazi. Drake May's terrible. Like, he looks terrible. Yeah. Which kind of happened with Mac Jones, you remember? Because when they first started with Mac Jones, it's like, we got a good quarterback here. Well, he's terrible. And, I mean, look, we're only 3 weeks in.
2: May played against a last place schedule, Zaz, and it shows.
0: Maybe.
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0: 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I appreciate all of that. 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
1: Zaz, we appreciate it. Looking forward to it. Enjoy the off weekend. Look forward to talking again next week, all right?
2: My man, Zaz.
0: Great job, guys. See ya.
1: Jonathan Zaza, the voice of the 305. We'll close out the program next. 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
1: You know, it's funny, Sean Burke, who's starting on the mound today for the Chicago White Sox, said yesterday the quote of the year.
2: You love this.
1: He goes, I got no family. I got no friends. I got no girlfriend. I got no kids. This is my life.
2: All right. Well, we have family.
1: Got knocked around a little bit in the first. Maybe he's going to download Hinge after the game. I don't know.
2: Jeez.
1: But 4-1, White Sox over Astros right now, top two.
2: He could join the land of misfit toys on this show who have been thrown at
1: He'd
2: the
1: fit
2: side.
1: Right in.
2: Actually, no, you're only 24. You're not in that category. When you turn 30, then you join the category.
1: I went to the Lynn University career fair today. And after it was done walking out of there, I was able to see a friend of show that I won't name. And a friend of show that we work with and we've seen a number of times. Who doesn't work at the ESPN West Palm. And
2: he's our guy,
1: He's our guy. And I asked him, I go, did you listen to the call of Tom and Jupiter last week where he was giving Mike relationship advice about dating and he ripped them apart? And he goes, I didn't see this. So, talking about it. And I let it slip that, Mike and I are both single. And he goes, you and Mike are both single? He goes, you guys are catches.
2: I hope so.
1: I go, I hope. And he goes, we could get you a date. I'm like, do you know anybody?
2: goes, Everyone's trying to set up Russo and Rizzo.
1: What are your guys' age range? I'm like, dude, I guess, Mike, 25 to 35?
2: I'd say 25 to probably 34. 25 to 34. Right. Not too old, 25 is a good age, being 31. I don't know, man. Here's the thing, bro.
3: You got to just let it happen naturally. It happens when you least expect it.
2: Dude, I'm telling you, if I go to this wedding in Cabo, if I go to Emily's wedding in Cabo, and I start hearing the...
1: Next April.
3: It happens when you least expect it.
2: I'm going back to the hotel. I'm going to go back to the hotel. Confirmed, I will be myself... poor Ope's single now too.
1: Who's that?
2: One of my best friends. Let's just put it this way. He wasn't expecting to be single. I don't think tough
1: girlfriend?
2: Tough break for O. And we're going to be the only single people there. And you want
1: to
2: know,
1: dude, well, Mike, you have 9 months to figure it out. 8 months to figure it out.
2: No, man. No.
1: Well, we have friend of show X helping us out. Again. So yeah, according to him, we'll be set up here before the clock strikes noon.
2: I lost my mojo since I quit the drinking.
1: You've had multiple long-term girlfriends since you've been sober.
2: I mean, here's the thing.
1: Here we go.
2: I was convenient for when it was convenient for them. Does that make sense?
1: Yeah, I mean, I don't
2: know. They wouldn't put a label on it, but yes, we were dating.
1: Yeah, there you go.
2: But like, they would call me when they're blacked out drunk and
1: it's one of those
2: very toxic. It was very toxic.
1: All right.
2: I wouldn't call it a relationship, but regardless.
1: Yeah, yeah.
2: We need
1: to get you back. Well, you got something brewing.
2: Lost my mojo.
1: You got something brewing.
2: I don't have something.
1: You do have something brewing.
2: I haven't seen her. It's all based on speculation because I think, we've been looking at each other. It's honestly, it's really embarrassing what I've turned into. When I was your age, I had a girl in Chicago. I had a girl in L.A. I had a girl in Florida. I mean, really, it is embarrassing. It is truly embarrassing what I've turned into. Brother, do not be
1: sick. You are a one-woman man.
2: But I had plenty of chances to lock down one of those great women. And I didn't because I was a drinker. I was...

0: you know, focused on going to the next. And now, you know, now that I put things in perspective and I'm very, all the good ones are taken, bro. It's bad. It's bad. It's bad, dude. It's really bad. Do not be single in your 30s. You do not want to be single in your 30s, bro. I promise you.
1: You'll be fine. I'm not worried about it. You'll be fine.
0: I don't.
1: Maybe it'll happen when you least expect it.
0: Oh, my
1: God. Hey, Mike, how about this? Have you tried the apps?
0: Dude. Does that my head?
1: It's the most taken person you've ever seen telling you to try the apps.
0: And it's like, brother, with all due respect, you've been dating, you know,
1: you've been out of the game.
0: You've been dating Sarah since you were 20 at Ohio State. You have no idea what you're talking about, mate. You're out of your depth.
1: Whoever of Mike's friend is dating Sarah,
0: My boy Nikki.
1: All right, Nikki, don't lecture Mike on getting out of the apps. I'll tell you that. All right. Well, we got, not to take a left turn, but listen, we do have Big Smoke coming up next.
0: We got Kevin Egan. Kevin Egan is the Apple TV studio host. Kali did WWE for 3 years as well. Kev is an amazing guy. He's going to be talking Lionel Messi and MLS with us coming up next. Lionel Messi on his way to winning his third straight MLS MVP. Keep it locked in right here. Pink Smoke coming up next.
1: That's going to be up next. Damian Preswell, hockey's up for Elias Bustamante. Appreciate Elias Bustamante keeping us up over the airwaves today. If you missed any of it, go listen back. That's Apple, Spotify, wherever you get your podcasts, all those great places. Enjoy the baseball today. Hopefully the Astros maybe can rumble back into this. Maybe we'll have more than one game three. We'll see. We'll see you tomorrow, 2-6, right here on ESPN 106.3.
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5: Our Herons are struggling. No ifs, ands, or buts. You want to know who's not struggling? That's the greatest player of all time, Lionel Messi. Welcome on in to Pink Smoke. Mike Rizzo and Damian Perez with you till 7 o'clock, where we talk everything Lionel Messi and everything Inter Miami. Our Herons losers in Columbus this past weekend, Sunday night football action. And, I got a lot to dissect in that game. Again, I'm Mike Rizzo, voice of the Herons, your host of Pink Smoke. Damian Perez is with me, my co-host and producer of the program. Now, Damian, I looked at you and I said, I've watched a lot of football matches in my life. And the worst thing I think a referee can do is make a game about himself. And head referee Manuel Rivas did exactly that. Throughout the entire match of Inter Miami and Columbus, you didn't know what was a foul. The fouling and the carding, it was not consistent at all.
6: That's the word, consistent.
5: And Inter Miami early in the match had a clear handball in the box. Now, was he offsides? There's a whole lot of things to dissect there. But he wasn't called offsides on the field. Rivas and the lines judges let the play continue. And we crossed into the box and it clearly hit Eric Bailey's hand. They didn't even look at it. VAR didn't even look at it. They didn't even do their 2 cents to look at a possible handball. And then 20 minutes later, they look at a foul in the box on Yannick Bright 2 minutes after the fact and award a penalty. So the VAR was an absolute disgrace. And then again, the fouls, the whistles, Rivas made the whole match about him. Now, sadly, I don't think that's the reason Inter Miami lost the ballgame. Again, we run into these issues of Inter Miami not being able to A, play from behind, or B, play with the win. They played from behind for about 33 minutes until Lionel Messi had the goal of the season. And Olympico off of the free kick on the near side. Obviously, folks, Messi left-footed. 1-1. And then you don't score after that. And to make matters worse, I think Keeley Gonzalez made a tactical error subbing in Santiago Morales. Morales hadn't played all year. He's a very young player. And in a 1-1 ball game in Columbus, arguably maybe outside of Seattle and LAFC, one of the more hostile crowds in the league. I'd say Columbus is a top three hostile crowd in the league. You sub on Santiago Morales in a 1-1 ball game. He picks up 2 yellow cards and he gets sent off.
6: I will say he was a bit forced to do that though, because Yannick Bright got hurt. That was a center midfielder that had to be pulled. Reguilón, you have to protect. We already know. Physically, you have to protect them. And towards the end, Mora got banged up as well. So I don't know if he would have brought him in a normal script, but I agree. I think this stage was a bit too much for Santi Morales, and it showed. That red card was, like, very costly for Inter Miami.
5: I think, you know, as far as I know, Plambeck, Damian Moore of an attacker, you probably are right in the sense that you subbed on basically everybody outside of Samala, who's a center back, Falcone, who is a

0: center back, Plambeck, who's an attacker, and Ido Zeltzer Zubida, who just signed a professional contract. And by the way, is an attacker.
1: The move, hindsight, if we're looking at it hindsight, the move was to push Casemiro up to Yannick Bright's position and maybe bring in a Falcón, someone with more experience. In a one-to-one game, playing away in Columbus, you want to go for experience in those moments. And it seemed like the moment kind of just ate up Santi Morales a lot.
0: Again, Morales picked up his first yellow card for stopping play and booting away a free kick for Columbus. And then Damian, he did it again. I mean, how? I know he's a young player. I know he probably, he has a lot of promise. But how stupid can you be? Damian, that was a stupid move. That's why I told my OG on-site producer, Oscar Gonzalez, I was sick for him. Because he damn near started crying when he got sent off of the pitch.
1: Yeah. And this is a player who's been looking for this opportunity for recent years. You know, it's a player that was brought up in Inter Miami's youth system. So he's been around the team. He's been around these guys. This was his opportunity. And unfortunately, it ended horrible for him. You got to feel for him. But I will say, I agree with you when you say that the moment was a bit too much for him. Maybe Keely Gonzalez will think twice about bringing in a player in this situation with such little experience like Santi Morales. But then again, this is a new coach, you know, bringing him in. That was the one thing that was said about Keely Gonzalez. He lacked experience. I think that was a learning lesson for both Santi Morales and Keely Gonzalez.
0: There were eight players who were booked in the match. I mean, eight cards. You had four for Columbus and you had four for Inter Miami. Five counting the red card. So, guys, Keely Gonzalez and the team, if you remember watching that game in the, what minute, Damian? The 26th minute back on Sunday, Inter Miami and Keely Gonzalez now are apparently being sanctioned, rather fined. So the MOS has announced that Keely Gonzalez, Sergio Reguilon, Mikael, Yannick Bright, Rodrigo De Paul, and Daniel Pinter are all receiving fines during the 26th minute of September 27th match against Columbus. They aggressively protested a VAR-awarded penalty kick. The reason that, and you even saw Messi very upset with Rivas, the referee, they were complaining because they didn't look at the handball. That's why they were complaining. Yes!
1: It's completely, we're not asking him to call it. But let's clear the doubt.
0: Yes.
1: Go check it out. Be consistent. You've been calling it one way the entire match. Go check it out. You did it so quickly for Columbus. Why is it different for Inter Miami?
0: I agree. And Damian, I kind of lost my marbles on the broadcast. I couldn't believe it.
1: It's frustrating.
0: I could not believe that Lionel Messi and the Herons aren't going to get the benefit on the doubt on a clear handball. But Columbus, the 14th team in the league, fighting for their lives, you're going to go back and look at something that happened 2 minutes ago?
1: Very marginal. And you could say that the handball was marginal, but go check it out. Go look. Let's clear the doubt. Let's not leave room for error.
0: Well, so, again, you had that. So, Inter Miami players and head coach Keely Gonzalez getting fined. Lionel Messi scoring the goal of the... Now, it's called in the MOS, folks, the goal of the match day, meaning goal of the week.
1: One thing I will say, Mike, if we're going to be fair, Inter Miami has to stop at halftime, coming out 10 minutes after they need to come out.
0: That's Leo.
1: But that's
0: Messi.
1: Just something that...
0: I don't
1: that,
0: care. That was protest. They protested the handball.
1: But it wasn't just this game.
0: Yeah, it's been all season. It's been all season. You're not wrong.
1: That's where you don't win yourself points. There's places where you need to win yourself points, and I think that does not help your cause here.
0: I'll never get on Lionel Messi because I could kiss the ground that he's here in South Florida, but I'm assuming that's a captain move. And if that's what he feels like he wants to do.
1: I feel like at this point, it's just, I think it's just being petty.
0: But here's the thing. Gonzalez is
1: out
0: there.
1: He's on the bench.
0: But the players aren't out. That's why I think it's a captain move. It's a Leo move.
1: I think
0: if it's a Leo move, Damian, I will never question Lionel Messi.
1: I think they could be beat.
0: I could see him punch somebody in the face and I'd say he didn't do it.
1: I agree.
0: Like,
1: Messi's God to me.
0: That is Lionel Messi. That's the best I got for you. And if he feels, if that was his protest to the shambolic officiating, I'm okay with it. I'm fine with it. Keep in mind, Guillermo Hoyos got suspended for a game because Inter Miami was coming out of the
1: locker room. And I don't know how there hasn't been a second suspension because it's been every single game. And it's not 2 or 3 minutes. It's like 5 minutes, you know?
0: Yeah. Listen, if that's a Leo call, who am I to question the greatest player of all time? But Damian, again, Morales getting back on track with Morales in the ballgame. Morales gets sent off, and what, a minute and 30 seconds later, Rocco, why, dude, you're telling me Inter Miami can't find it. Rocco Rios Novo, I think is the worst goalkeeper in the MLS. He is the worst goalkeeper in the MLS. I'm comfortable saying that.
1: I don't know why they benched Drake Callender.
0: Now, Callender plays for Charlotte. Now.
1: Excuse me, St. Clair.
0: He was on international break. That's why he didn't play.
1: That's right.
0: He's with Canada. He had no choice. You do have a backup keeper, and that is Luis Barraza.
1: Drake Callender. I mean, that's a blast from the past.
0: Yeah, but Barraza, Damian. He played for 24 matches against DC United.
1: I think it's
0: you're telling me that brother can't get in net and scoop up a routine ground ball, Damian. Brace Mendez and folks, how Columbus scored the go ahead goal 2-1. Mendez put a pathetic shot on. I mean, I would say 29 out of 30 goalkeepers in the MLS catch that outside of Rocco. The only player is Rocco Rios Novo.
1: Right at the middle.
0: I can't watch him anymore. I cannot watch Rocco Rios Novo anymore. And I was talking to Damian Tomas, our guy. Tomas Horicado, you get here on 760 AM Deportes. He told me, I go, Tomas, I can't believe he played so well in the playoffs and then looks like this. Tomas reminded me the goal that Vancouver scored against Inter Miami was Rocco's fault in the final. You remember how he played it? I just, like, St. Clair, he's not perfect either. Like, the reason I'm sitting here and complaining about the goalkeeping as much, you got St. Clair on a free. St. Clair was the goalkeeper of the year. You were never supposed to see Rocco Rios Novo. And I think this Inter Miami team understands that Rios Novo can't play. And to the point where he is only playing when you absolutely need him. My pushback to that, you have Luis Barraza now. How bad can that brother be? How long do I have to watch Rocco Rios Novo spit up routine grounders? Now it sounds like I'm covering baseball. They're good grounders. They're slow rollers to short. To put things in perspective for my American, you know, listeners out there and viewers. I mean, seriously, he is booting routine infield ground balls. He cannot. It's in his head too. Like, remember when he played Nashville?
1: He's overthinking it.
0: Remember when he played Nashville and he came off of his line? Remember when he went full on Charlie Brown peppermint patty?
1: Swift.
0: I mean, golly! Golly! What's the worst league in the world? Probably what? South Africa League. I don't know if he would start there. That's where I'm at. That was a Javier Mascherano signing, by the way. Mascherano, former coach of Inter Miami, seems like an eon ago. Literally, seems like an eon ago.
1: Crazy to say it was this season.
0: Seems like an eon ago with Javier Mascherano. But he was the goalkeeper for the Argentinian Olympic team.
1: Yeah.
0: He could go back.
1: A lot of the players he brought over have not worked out, let's be honest. Now,
0: Telasco Segovia was a great signing.
1: Yeah, Segovia was a great signing. But, I mean, Allende. You know,
0: now Allende, listen, you giveth and taketh with Allende.
1: But before his injury, I mean, he had the run in the postseason.
0: Dave, the only reason I'm defending him, he broke a record for most goals scored in a playoffs. That was worth it.
1: But he was on loan at that point. When we signed him to the contract, it's like, what happens then, you know?
0: But at the same time, you win a championship, right? The juice is worth the squeeze.
1: You could say he delivered.
0: I'm fine with that. But you want to know who didn't work out are the ones this season.
1: Moda, Silvetti.
0: Would you
1: include Silvetti in that list?
0: I think it's more injury with him. When he plays, he's good. I'm not going to get on Matteo Silvetti because he's been injured.
1: And it's unfortunate injury.
0: Aishala has been a disgrace.
1: He had an okay game last game. When he came in, I feel like he made a difference in that game, but I agree.
0: He came on for Yannick Bright when Bright couldn't go.
1: And he scored a goal that I thought could have been legitimate, you know, deserved a second look.
0: That was his best game by far. But, agreed. Damian, how many games have we played?
1: Yeah, no.
0: He's been a non-factor and sometimes a detriment.
1: In the totality, definitely.
0: Facundo Mora is a disaster. I don't care what you say. Mora is a disaster.
1: Now what's his
0: that
1: situation?
0: That is a disaster.
1: Was he brought in to play right back? I thought he was a left back naturally.
0: No, so Reguilon replaced the great Jordi Alba.
1: Correct. But physically, you know, he's half.
0: Yes.

0: David Aishala was supposed to be your Busquets replacement.
1: Right.
0: Couldn't find the field. That's
1: which I thought was always Yannick Bright, by the way.
0: And then you signed Casemiro. They didn't like Casemiro. I still don't agree with Casemiro playing center back. I still don't agree with Casemiro playing center back, Damian. I still think he should be playing midfield.
1: It fixes a need, though.
0: Yeah, but listen, Inter Miami, we need to have a considerable amount of transfers on the defensive end. You do not need it. Now, granted, is Luis Suarez going to retire? Like, we don't know these answers yet. Maybe they do. Bertolame has been that. How about another one? Bertolame has been an absolute disaster. So I don't mean to doomsday about our Herons folks again. Inter Miami right now, on that MLS table, they're currently sitting third on the MLS table. They're tied with New England. But New England sitting ahead in that spot. Inter Miami in their last 1, 2, 3, 4, 5 loss, draw, draw, draw. Mm. So we got to figure something out fast. And the worst part is Messi is the MVP of the league.
1: Playing great.
2: That's
1: the part that's not making sense to me, because Messi's playing great. I mean, every game Messi's scoring, he's scoring these absolutely out of this world goals, and the team's not responding. But with all that being said, I know we're a bit doomsdaying and we're kind of getting it off our chest. The last game was a bit frustrating for us, but at the end of the day, I mean, Inter Miami is still in third place. This is something that, you know, we get a week off. We come back on the 10th against DC United. If we get a win against them, get back on track, I mean, the MLS Cup is still within reach, I would say.
0: Four straight draws in a row and a loss. Excuse me. Four draws and a loss in Inter Miami's last five. And Messi playing at an MVP level. Coming up next, we're going to bring in Kevin Egan, who's going to help us break things down. Kevin, studio analyst for Apple TV, used to work for the WWE as well. Kevin, our guy, going to be joining us on Pink Smoke coming up next on ESPN 106.3.
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5: Welcome on back to Pink Smoke, where we talk everything Inter Miami and Lionel Messi. Joining us now is a very special guest from Apple TV, Kevin Egan, joining us now on Pink Smoke. Kev, how are you today, partner? Good to have you on.
6: Yeah, great to be on with you, Rizzo. How are you keeping?
5: I'm great, brother. I'm great. Now, listen, Inter Miami fans, we're not great as of late, partner. Four draws and a loss in our last five. We really have not found our ground since that international break and the World Cup. And the worst part is Lionel Messi's playing at an MVP level. I read our good buddy Sasha Question's top five players for the MLS MVP this morning. We got Musa, we got Evander, we got Gil, we got Haney Mukhtar, and number one's Lionel Messi. We're number one in the supporter shield, right? From your perspective, Kev, what's the biggest problem right now with Inter Miami?
6: Well, first of all, I think it's going to take a little bit of time for Kili Gonzalez to truly get a hold of this team. And this international break came at a wonderful time for him, especially given that he got to keep Messi for a significant part of that. Like, the team doesn't play again until DC on October 10th. You've got two games coming up on home soil. Both of these games, for me, are fairly must-win when you consider the opposition you're going up against. DC United at home, you've got to win that game. Although they're stubborn, they're kind of frustrating. They're not the greatest team to watch, and they'll frustrate Miami, but they're very, very beatable. And then New York City have not been themselves at all this second half of the season so far. That's the team that Miami disposed of in the Eastern Conference Final last year. I think what's going on right now is you finally get Dane St. Clair in the team. He's got away with international duty again. The defense has been, I would say, is shambolic fair?
5: Yeah, probably. Very much so.
6: Probably. Yeah. Like when you look at basic things like a defensive line, we often see the 18-yard cam replay, and you look at how disorganized and disheveled the back line is for Miami at times. That's bound to frustrate the heck out of Lionel Messi up the other end of the pitch. Like, if he's scoring the goals, he scored 21 this year, scoring a miraculous free kick against Columbus a few days ago, and then he looks the other way and you're like, come on, lads, help me out here. Yep. Like, figure this out defensively. I don't know, is Casemiro the long-term option where he's playing? Although Yannick Bright is playing really well, and he's solving a lot of problems in that defensive midfield role. But the defense is an issue, big time issue. They haven't figured out who the back two is, the best back two. Caicedo at left back is not the answer right now. He's got plenty of promise and talent, but he's a center back playing at left back. And I don't know why the team got rid of Noah Allen.
5: Yep.
6: I really don't. Not at this stage of the year.
5: And Kev, we don't have an answer for you down here either. I would assume it's really play style. You know, Kili Gonzalez comes in, and then all of a sudden he's out. And that's the best guess we have on our Inter Miami Radio Network. Now, guys, joining us now is Kevin Egan, main studio host for Apple TV, former WWE man himself. Now, Kev, you mentioned Casemiro, and I'm a Manchester United fan through and through, brother, through and through. I don't think center back is the final answer. I think Inter Miami is going to have a big transfer window in the offseason to bring in true center backs. But what's been your reaction to Casemiro so far this season? Are you surprised that they decided to move him to center back? Did

0: Barcelona were pressing Real Madrid like you wouldn't believe. They went out of their way to press higher and quicker with more tempo than I'd ever seen before. And Real Madrid looked really vulnerable with Casemiro as that deeper lying playmaker. And they switched it around. They put Casemiro, they nearly inverted the triangle, put Casemiro at the tip, like up higher up the field, and they put Luka Modric rotating with Toni Kroos to take the ball from the centre backs and play. That's not been his greatest strength. And I think what we saw at the World Cup was at times Casemiro looked slow.
1: Yep.
0: And now I say that with no disrespect. I mean, this is what how many Champions Leagues has this guy won? Like, you know, four or five Champions Leagues. He's La Liga winner. Like he's an absolute legend of the game and he has so much to offer. So he's scoring goals up the other end. Carlo Ancelotti in big games during the World Cup played him further forward for set pieces because he's such a big threat. And I think he can work at centre back, but he needs the right player alongside him. I don't think Maxi Falcón is that guy. Luan doesn't inspire confidence right now. Caicedo, maybe he's the player that Casemiro can get the most out of next to him. I'm not sure. Mm-hmm. But either way, it's a real concern, especially when you've got uncertainty and a little bit of lack of confidence from your goalkeepers, whomever that is, to start the goal. So further forward as well, this isn't just a Casemiro and a midfield issue and a defense issue and a goalkeeping issue. I actually think further forward, Suarez has 13 goals this year. He's been really, really good compared to what people thought he'd be, re-signing it for a year. But what's the best partnership? What's the best winning formula for this team down the stretch? And the answer for me is I saw the best football when I saw Bertrand and Suarez together.
1: Mm.
0: And as random as that is, obviously Messi's playing. That states the obvious. So how do you figure out a way where Bertrand and Suarez can have those combinations that we saw while Messi was away, while also still having Messi be at the greatest of all time level? It's a really difficult one for Kylian Gonzalez to figure out right now. And he lands here in the thick of it. Like, we got seven games to go in the regular season. This is the champions we're talking about. The champions of Major League Soccer. We haven't had a champion repeat since 2011-2012 when the LA Galaxy did it. And I think this is the prime time opportunity for a side to go and do it. And Messi, I think, will win MVP again, make it three straight years for, you know, first time ever that's happened in league history. But this team has major flaws right now.
1: And again, Kevin Egan joining us, Apple TV man. Now, Kev, you mentioned a lot of things there. Bertrame, Suarez. Bertrame's been playing the wing. Suarez really been playing a nine. You've been seeing Messi from the right wing as of late. As we know, Messi plays a false nine and plays behind everybody and wants the ball. But I'm happy you brought up Bertrame and Suarez because, listen, the main conversation, one of the main conversations I have with Inter Miami supporters is, Riz, why isn't Bertrame scoring goals? Partner, I got nothing for him. It's like, He's getting opportunities in the box. He's not taking, his chances in front of net. I joked around with somebody. I said, we're better off throwing him at defensive mid. I mean, I feel awful because he works hard. He has a good work rate. You see him winning balls from the midfield, tracking back the defense. But Kev, we paid Bertrame to score goals, not to go and win balls behind the field. So, I don't have an answer for anybody when it comes to Germán Bertrame. What do you think has been his biggest reason why he hasn't been able to get balls in the back of the net? To the point too, Kev, where Javier Mascherano, Luis Suarez wasn't in the mix. Suarez scored a goal early in the season as a sub and looked at Mascherano and basically had some choice words for him. Mascherano leaves and then you see Suarez. But it's been a very weird dynamic with Bertrame, Suarez in the attack this year. I think we've been able to get away with it because Messi's been so well. But to bring things back full circle, where are you at with Bertrame? Why isn't he putting balls into the back of the net?
0: Well, Riz, let me tell you, like MLS Cup last year, Luis Suarez didn't see a single minute. Remember that.
1: Yep.
0: Luis Suarez was on the bench and he didn't see a single minute in a cup final. When he's Messi's boy, obviously best friends, like he didn't get into the game because Javier Mascherano called it. Now, Suarez has actually been good this year, but is he the answer? And could you potentially say, Suarez, we need you to sit for a while. We need to see, for the sake of the team, we need to see Bertrame and Messi develop much more of a relationship. Bertrame has seven goals. He was disrupted by the concussion at Montreal, which took him out of the team for quite some time. But the balance with this team right now, compared to that MLS Cup winning team, is simply, it's nowhere close. Look at the team that beat Vancouver, in South Florida, at MLS Cup last year in December. And that team, with Silvetti and Allende out wide, you had willing runners. You had runners in behind. So when Messi drops deep and plays that false nine, guess what? You've got like

0: Firmino did for Liverpool with Salah and Mane, like Benzema did for Real Madrid. You've got Bale and Ronaldo.
1: Yep.
0: You had willing runners in behind, and that's why Allende did so well in the postseason. Baltazar Rodriguez was also that guy, and Sergio Busquets was pulling the strings with Rodrigo de Paul there too. This team had tremendous balance, and this is the biggest test for Kili Gonzalez, is can he find the right concoction here? Can he find the right mix of players? And it's going to come at a cost, because there's going to be a big name player, like we saw Suarez at MLS Cup last year, that will miss out on the team, that will be asked to sit at a key moment. But that is the manager's job, and that's what Kili Gonzalez is brought in to do. He's got to figure out how to get the very best out of the collective, because we're seeing close to the very best from Lionel Messi right now. But ultimately, it's not good enough when this team is so porous defensively.
1: And Kev, we're going to get into the Columbus matchup in just a second. Kind of last big picture question here. Are you still buying the stock of Inter Miami when it comes to the MLS Cup playoffs? Because listen, I've talked to a lot of people, a lot of Inter Miami supporters. They are tremendously worried about the Herons moving forward. Four draws and a loss in their last five. What I had to remind our supporters is that you also won the Campeones Cup against a good Cruz Azul team. It's like struggling to find consistency here, but where are you at with Inter Miami when it comes to the MLS Cup playoffs that we got coming up here in about a month and a half's time?
0: All right, so the biggest thing you touched on right there was they won Campeones Cup, right? Why did they win Campeones Cup? They won Campeones Cup because Lionel Messi, Luis Suarez, Rodrigo de Paul, these guys are so conditioned when it comes to trophies. They understand how to get over the line when it comes to trophies. They understand how to get over the line when it comes to the playoffs. So am I betting against Miami when it gets to the MLS Cup playoffs? Absolutely not. But at this moment in time, with one victory from their last nine MLS games, how can I possibly say that this team could get the better of Nashville? Even Philadelphia, right now at this moment in time, Riz, you've got Miami at this moment, as it stands with the league table, it would be Miami against Philadelphia in the best of three in round one. Philly will take Miami right now.
1: I would agree.
0: That's how I'm feeling. That's how I'm feeling right now. So the biggest job, as I say, with Kili Gonzalez is, can you figure out this mix? Can you get Dane St. Clair back and that to his very best as goalkeeper of the year last year? Figure out who to play alongside Casemiro if you're to play him at the back. And I'm okay with that. But you need to add legs. You need to add a savvy ball player next to him and allow Yannick Bright to thrive then potentially as that deeper line midfielder with, you know, Rodrigo de Paul and then one more. And then you need legs.
1: Yep.
0: You need legs because Bertram is not going to be that wide guy. Suarez, he's 39, he's 40 early in the year, you know? Mm-hmm. So it's a very difficult job that Kili Gonzalez has landed into here, and I think he's starting to realize that.
1: Now, again, Kevin Egan joining us from Apple TV. Kev, I don't think I've ever seen anything from, like, Philadelphia in this league. I was on the call. I'll never forget. I was reading up on my notes. I was doing my studying before the fixture. Philadelphia was on their way to have a historically bad season. That final game they played Inter Miami before the World Cup. Keep in mind, this was the game that was the monsoon in South Florida. Messi took himself off of the pitch. And the conversations I was having in my pregame show were, guys, this is an all-time bad Philadelphia team. We need all 3 points. Granted, Inter Miami ended up winning. But the point is, the youth movement, the young movement you've seen in 2.5, 3 months' time by Philadelphia. Kev, I don't think anybody wants to see that team. Nobody wants to see Kevin Sullivan, Neil Pierre, and company for the Philadelphia Union right now.
0: It is the Philly way. Kevin Sullivan was on our show on Apple TV on Countdown, and he talked about the Philly way. And I think these players, when they're bred like the great players at Barcelona, like Messi and Busquets and Suarez, not Suarez, but Messi and Busquets, when you come through La Masia, you understand the Blaugrana way. With Philadelphia, I know we're younger in Major League Soccer. We're still in our teething phase compared to most leagues around the world. But you understand the Philly way. It's that blue-collar, hard-working, in-your-face, we will scrap you until we win. And that's the sort of fight that they will bring. And in a game against Philadelphia, if you don't have legs, you're done. You're relying on too many moments of pure class from Leo Messi, if that's the case. Philadelphia have Kevin Sullivan, who just starred yesterday, comes off the bench and is wowing people, just turned 17 years of age. Neil Pierre is a teenager that's 6'7" at the back who's playing well. Frankie Westfield's in the US team as well. This team is going nowhere, only up. And Ryan Richter is their head coach. And what I love about this is Ryan Richter is a tremendous guy, but he's a guy who understands the fabric of the football club, has played for Philadelphia Union, and has coached at almost every level of the club, meaning he knows and understands every player coming through that academy, and he's a great guy for the job. So this is a nightmare team for Miami to play. Miami need to do everything in their power to try and avoid Philadelphia, and that doesn't mean you go out of your way to avoid

0: avoid Philly. But you just need to get as high up the standings as possible, and maybe you get Chicago instead. And I have much more belief that Miami would do away with Chicago than Philadelphia right now.
1: Now, guys, Kevin Egan again from Apple TV joining us. Now, you mentioned the youth movement. Partner, let's stay there because I'm a diehard United States men's national team. You know, 02 was my moment. I fell in love with that team going to the round of eight. You know, I haven't seen that. We obviously wish we could have saw it in North America. We had a golden opportunity against Belgium, and it just didn't work out. But I have loved what I've seen from the young lads during this international break. Ellis, Julian Hall, Sebastian Berhalter. I right now, I would say is the captain of the team. I think we have a new captain, America. Yeah, it's Sebastian Berhalter, who used to play for Vancouver and now is over in Middlesbrough. Same with, I believe, Max Arfston. They both went over there at the same time. Regardless, Kev, what
0: isn't
1: is
0: it funny though, Riz, that all of a sudden all these Muppets on social media are saying, oh yeah, it's the move to Middlesbrough now. See, he's taking his game to another level. Yeah. Would you ever go and do one? No chance. Sebastian Berhalter was the same player, you know, 6 months ago for Vancouver, banging in the goals from distance, making those Frank Lampard-esque runs from midfield, scoring goals, leading his team with pure, pure leadership and captaincy-like qualities. And I'm with you. It's a joy to watch. But for the overall team, one, I'm incredibly excited. But two, there's a little bit of regret. And that regret comes from the fact that Pochettino did not take a punt on, for me, I was calling for Julian Hall as one, and Xavier Gozo was the other one. Maybe Kevin Sullivan was a punt that, you know, England did it years and years ago with Theo Walcott when they brought him to a tournament, and it stunned the public. But Kevin Sullivan is clearly confident. He's got an aura about him, as does Gozo, as does Hall, as does Neil Pierre, Frankie Westfield. They all have this bravado and confidence that you can't really teach. It's just something they have. Maybe it's from Boston games, from the academy level all the way up, that they don't seem like awed by the moment. They don't seem scared. And that's a beautiful, beautiful trait to have. You want to find that balance between confidence and arrogance. And I think those players are towing that line beautifully right now. So long may continue.
1: Yeah. And listen, like, we've seen Sebastian Berhalter get it done at the World Cup, you know, subbing on and having fantastic moments, goals, assists. And now you're seeing him more. Listen, I know these are friendlies, but these are great results that these young men are getting. And I just, you know, us being MLS guys, I love to see it. And as a diehard United States men's national team fan, I would think it'd be the coolest story ever. Guys like Justin Ellis and, you know, Hall, Sullivan, Pierre, have these guys along with Tillman and the other, you know, Reyna and the other great talent that we have to come together and do a real good job coming up here at the next World Cup. I guess I'm already chomping at the bait to see these guys 3 years down the line.
0: We can't take it for granted, Riz, because this feels like a very special group of players coming through. And I'll say this as an Irish fella, right? I'm Irish American. My ma's from Chicago. My dad's from Dublin. We don't have the talent coming through at Ireland at all. And most national teams do not have the talent where you can call up, you know, 9 teenagers into a squad. And these teenagers take to the game. Like Julian Hall scored in back-to-back games now after making his debut. Remarkable. Kevin Sullivan's shining right now. Albert scores his first goal at 17 years of age. It's such a cool moment. And if you're a casual fan or you're listening right now and you're not really a fan, dive in on the national team.
1: Yes.
0: It's going to be a fun journey. Get involved.
1: Yep. And Pochettino coming back, you know, a world-class manager, I think tells you everything you need to know. Kev, last thing before we let you go, and I appreciate all the time. Once again, Kevin Egan joining us on our Inter Miami Radio Network. That game against Columbus, I had a real problem with how the official officiated. You didn't know what a foul was the entire night. You had 9 cards in the game. The one sad thing I do agree with, Morales deserved to be sent off. He made it clear that you can't do stuff like that on the first card. You do it a second time. But partner, them not looking at the handball on the VAR and then looking at the VAR on the foul in the box by Yannick Bright on Josef Martínez. Lo and behold, Keely Gonzalez and Sergio Reguilón, Mikael, Yannick Bright, DePaul, and Pinter all receiving fines for, you know, surrounding the referee. I had a real issue. I try to keep it down the middle on these broadcasts. Partner, I had a big problem with the officiating. I thought Rivas made the game about himself. What was your reaction to that Sunday night classic 2-1 Inter Miami going down in Columbus?
0: Yeah, it was feisty. Look, I always try and give the benefit of the doubt to officials. Maybe we'll see if Pro come out with something and say there were one or two decisions that they felt they got wrong. I haven't seen that yet. I've kind of checked out for a few days on the international break, if I'm honest, because it's the first weekend or first few days with the kids that I've had at home since before the World Cup. But I thought there was one offside call for the goal that Miami scored that came back that looked really tight.
1: Yeah, the Aishala one. It was the Aishala one. And they didn't.
0: I wanted to see more angles of that. That felt like looking at the defender over the far side of the field. I was looking at that thing. That's a goal, you know. But I'm not totally sure. Obviously. Yeah. But yeah, man, these are things that I've seen plenty of calls go Miami's way. I really have. And they usually shake out and even out over the course of a season. But Miami fans, I get it. You live it right now.
1: And it's just like, you know, I joked around with my producer, co-host Damian Perez. I'm like, God forbid Lionel Messi, who's going to win the third straight MVP, is going to get the benefit of the doubt against the 14th place team in the Eastern Conference. All right, now I'm being entitled. Kev, I'll let you go. Kev, I'll let you go, partner. I appreciate all the time. Hope to get you back on the show soon. And if you're ever in Miami, give me a shout. Okay, partner?
0: Anytime. This has been such a pleasure. I love your passion for the game, by the way.
1: Thank you, brother.
0: It screams through. And I'm sure your listeners really appreciate that.
1: Kev, my man, I appreciate it. And let's get you back on soon, okay? You have yourself a good day.
0: Anytime. Yep. Cheers, fella.
1: That was Kevin Egan from Apple TV, our guy, friend of show. When we return, folks, we'll continue to break things down on Pink Smoke. Got one more segment coming up. We're going to hit that injury report presented by Lytle, Ryder, Smith, Ivy, and Frommrath. And folks, Lytle, Ryder, Smith, Ivy, and Frommrath have been serving South Florida for over 40 years. Visit foryourrights.com. You've been injured, accident, whatever. They're going to have your back. Lytle, Ryder, Smith, Ivy, and Frommrath, the official lawyers of Pink Smoke and your Inner Miami Radio Network on ESPN 106.3. Right now, I'm watching the baseball in the studio. 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
8: 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But guys, the Audi one, you could actually do a Formula One simulator. Audi has a Formula One team, and they bring their simulators to where you could pretend to be like you're in the F1 car, to the point where the breeze, you get a breeze when you go like over, I think it's 100 or something miles per hour on the simulator, you get a breeze from the simulator. Very cool stuff. Not to brag too much, but I had the fastest lap. I think the competition, Damien, wasn't necessarily great, but I did hold the fastest lap for a day.
9: Were you the only F1 one to go around the track?
8: Let's just say I think everyone else was 50 and up. 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That is your local South Florida Audi dealer. Again, pull into New Bank Stadium in a brand new Audi and turn some heads. All right, Dame, listen. Between the injury report, between suspensions, between fines, you know, we got a lot to dissect in this game against DC United coming up on the 10th. Obviously, no Santiago Morales, Tadio Allende going to be out as well. But listen, you should get back everybody from the international break. Germán Berterame, Dane St. Clair, obviously Messi and DePaul will be back as well.
9: They Let's hope that Yannick fixture. Bright injury is not too serious, too.
8: Yannick Bright injured his left foot. Is he going to be available for Inter Miami coming up next weekend? But no game this week. No game this week. So Yannick Bright, Dame, basically a full 2 weeks to rest up and get back to form. We're thin in the midfield, bro.
9: Oh, yeah.
8: We're thin in the midfield.
9: Yep.
8: Especially with Casemiro now playing center back. Yep. And that's why we spoke to Kevin Egan, our guy and friend of show. He was as surprised as I was that Casemiro, you know, was a disaster for Inter-Miami in the midfield. Damian, and what he said about Casemiro and some of the games he played for in Real Madrid, because Kevin used to work for BN. He used to call games and stuff for La Liga and company. But it's like, Damian, Casemiro can work out in midfield. I just think our Herons in Inter-Miami, I think he was out of position, bro.
9: Yeah,
8: I think it was that simple.
9: He's not a distributor. He's more of a defensive midfielder, a bruiser.
8: Yeah.
9: Great at intercepting balls, great with transition.
8: And headers. Headers, too.
9: Solid in the air as well.
8: And personally, Damian, I told you this a couple of times, and this is what Kevin brought up. You can have him outside of the box. He should be playing at midfield. Casemiro should be playing outside of the box as a pass-back option and someone who could intercept balls. He's not Sergio Busquets, bro. But anyway, Falcone, Luan, and Mikael, Damian, I need a center back. I need a center back in the market. Mikael's good enough, right? Mikael ain't bad.
9: Is there a wish list?
8: He's not bad.
9: Is there a player out there maybe that's like, you know, playing at a top league right now that's close to retirement?
8: No. I got a young player for you. His name is Neil Pierre for the Philadelphia Union. You open the bank up for that guy.
9: Yeah, but I mean, unless you get him in free agency, I don't think Philadelphia Union would ship him over.
8: Everyone's got a number, Damian.
9: I mean,
8: everybody's got a number, Damian.
9: Who would have seen Noah Allen in Chicago?
8: You're telling me, Damian, we paid, what, $15 million for Herman Bertorame and it broke the record at the time? Neil Pierre is worth that, okay? Love Bertie, all right? Great guy, all right? I'm older than him, I could say. Great kid. Birdie, a great kid. He's a hustler. I think he's great for the culture. That brother's not scoring goals, all right?
9: Let's convince Chris Richards to come to Miami.
8: Oh, my gosh. Can you imagine? I mean, he's one of the best center backs in the Premier League, you know, but at the same time.
9: There's no way he would do it. There's no reason to. No. I mean, I wouldn't, personally, as a fan of the United States national team, I don't think you would want him to either.
8: Are we taking Lionel Messi to score in the friendly against, which one is he playing in, Benin?
9: One? I mean, what would those odds look like?
8: Is he playing? Hang on.
9: I got to look up the team because
8: Inter,
9: I don't think I heard.
8: Argentina has three fixtures coming up here, all right? The Argentinian national team, again, it's Lionel Messi. Damian, how do I say last dance in Spanish?
9: Último tango.
8: Último tango. They got Bolivia at home tonight at 8 p.m. They have Burkina Faso on Saturday. And then next Tuesday, they got Benin. I thought Messi was going to be, the last dance was against Benin, but we could possibly see Messi against Bolivia tonight.
9: You think he'll play tonight?
8: Regardless, you're going to download the Hard Rock Bet app and you're going to bet Lionel Messi to score. All right. You're going to bet Lionel Messi to score and Rodrigo De Paul to assist.
9: I think Messi will play and he'll probably play the whole game. I mean, he's got a finite amount of games left with Argentina. So I think any opportunity he's got to play with that jersey on, he's going to do it.
8: And again, this is it. After this international break, Lionel Messi will not be playing international football anymore. Again, no MLS games, no Premier League games, no world football on the club side. So our parlay with Hard Rock Bet is going to be Lionel Messi and DePaul. And Damian, off of that, does Rodrigo De Paul sniff the field without Messi on the team?
9: On Argentina?
8: I think the answer is no, by the way.
9: I think the whole system
8: changes. I think the
9: answer
8: is no.
9: I think the entire system
8: Correct.
9: Is going to change
8: Correct.
9: For Argentina.
8: Correct, and that's why I would say no. They're going to keep Enzo, obviously. Enzo might be the captain, low-key.
9: Yeah.
8: Enzo might be the captain.
9: Rightfully so, I think. Lautaro Martinez is going to be a big part. Julian Alvarez as well.
8: Yep. Nico Paz.
9: Yeah, Nico Paz. He's like the next up. He might fill the role of Messi on this team, which is damn near impossible, but they'll at least attempt to fill Messi's role with Nico Paz.
8: All right, we have Nations League on the European side. Are we taking Cristiano Ronaldo to score against Denmark?
9: He's gone. Did you not hear the news?
8: I'm trolling, bro.
9: Oh, okay.
8: I'm trolling, bro.
9: Making sure.
8: What a disaster.
9: How'd you take that?
8: What a disaster those games were, though. Remember, he came back for the two games over the weekend, and it was a disaster.
9: I mean,
8: I love Ronaldo.
9: He was a disaster in those games, too.
8: I love Ronaldo. Okay. No, I am the rare bird that loves Lionel Messi and CR7. All right. He shouldn't have came back for the internet. Do you agree with me? He should have never played.
9: He shouldn't have gone to the World Cup if I'm being honest.
8: All right. He needed to go to the World Cup to sell some tickets. He needed to go.
9: Ask a Portugal fan what they think about
8: Damian,
9: that.
8: Damian, I'm an American and I like to think of myself as a fan of capitalism. He needed to go to that World Cup. He needed to go to that World Cup.
9: To that point.
8: He needed to go to
9: All right, how about go to the World Cup, but not start?
8: Are we taking Haaland to score for Norway?
9: Of course, yes. I don't care who they play.
8: So they're playing Wales. That brother's probably going to have three goals. So we're going to take Haaland to score for Norway. Messi on a goal to Paul.
9: What about Bruno Fernandes?
8: I'm
9: with
8: down.
9: No Ronaldo?
8: Down on United. I don't want to do. I don't want anything
9: But he's playing on Portugal.
8: I don't want anything to do with my club right now. We need a break.
9: If there's a PK, he's taking it.
8: Manchester United fans need a break from Manchester United. Anything related to it. Speaking of that, let's end with this, Damian. City guilty? Manchester City?
9: Oh, yeah.
8: What a joke. Honestly, I'd send them to the league.
9: They might be in the championship.
8: I'd send them to League 9 trolling. But my brother, Damien, my brother on the sports business side of things, he's looked into this situation, trusts his opinion mightily. What he thinks, for the next 5 years, 15-point deduction every single year. So, Dame, 15-point deduction every single year.
9: Why not just send him to the second division?
8: Hang on. Transfer bans, significant financial loss, and they're going to pull together the money that they used to steal, quote, steal other people's players. Because keep in mind, they weren't reporting the right financial numbers. They were getting what they're calling it doping money from the Saudi regime. They were reporting
9: washing money.
8: They were reporting $123 million when in reality the club was getting $900 million. And pounds, not dollars. Folks, if you want to hear a crazy story, go look up.
9: There's going to be a documentary.
8: Go look up the Manchester City debacle right now. As a red-blooded Manchester United fan, I love it. And I can't wait for what, Dame? Our two league titles
9: Suarez,
8: that we're going to get?
9: Suarez might get a title with Liverpool.
8: It's going to be we're going to have two league titles once they completely wipe Manchester City off the map. Folks, you hear that music? It means it's time for us to go. Sometimes friends have to go away, but a part of them stays with you forever. Remember that in this life. We will see you next week on your Inner Miami Radio Network.
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19: I'm Ed Benkin. We start with baseball, the wild card round, continuing with game twos today in Houston. It is the White Sox leading the Astros 4-3. Houston has the bases loaded with two out in the bottom of the fifth. Chicago trying to advance to round two. The Braves will have to wait at least another day, or it will be the Phillies' turn. Philadelphia rallied to beat Atlanta in game two, 4-3 in extra innings, setting up a deciding game tomorrow. Atlanta manager Walt Weiss talked about what's next.
20: Yeah, I expect to come out tomorrow and it'll be a similar game. You know, like I said yesterday, this is usually what it looks like when these two teams play. So that's what will happen tomorrow. We'll come out. We'll be ready.
19: Alec Boehm hovered in the 10th to give Philadelphia the win after the Phillies tied it with a pair of runs in the 8th. Coming up in about an hour in the Bronx, the Yankees go for a two-game sweep of the Red Sox. Boston outfielder Roman Anthony has been ruled out of the series after damaging muscles in his wrist during game one. The last game of the night will be the Cubs and the Padres in San Diego, with the Padres looking to advance. All baseball playoff games can be heard here on ESPN Radio. NFL News. The agent for Falcons defensive tackle Jervon Dexter told ESPN's Adam Schefter that Dexter has agreed to a four-year extension to stay in Atlanta. Steelers cornerback Joey Porter Jr. has been ruled out for tomorrow's game against Cleveland. Packers receiver Jalen Reed is out for the year. He will have neck surgery. The WNBA playoffs continue tonight with two teams looking to advance. Both of these games on ESPN. One about to get underway, the Dream and the Mystics, with Atlanta up 1-0. Later it's the Valkyries and the Wings. Golden State is up one game to none and looking to advance.
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0: 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Dan Wetzel here with Max Olson and Mark Schlabaugh in his car somewhere, points unknown outside of Oxford, Mississippi. 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
1: I believe I'm going to butcher the hell out of this, but Pontotoc, Mississippi, not far from Oxford. But clearly the football capital of the world, the state of Mississippi, they hadn't been this excited since Dak Prescott was taking snaps for the Bulldogs.
0: I would go with that. Ole Miss 32, LSU 24. Unbelievable. A night and likely fan hangover as we speak for the ages up in Oxford. Quick recap. Trinidad Chambliss absolutely shined. A Guardian helmet helped knock down the LSU's final pass to seal it. Pete Golding wore a hoodie sweatshirt in 96 degree heat, plus a healthy dip. Called a near perfect first half, not so good third, and then rallied the troops. And even got aggressive late with the two-point conversion. Called a great game. Unbelievable victory for him and Ole Miss. The fans, meanwhile, drunk on bourbon and hate. I think the speed limit on campus is now the collective blood alcohol level of the pregame grove. Could win Talladega without hitting that thing. Ole Miss band played Neck after. That was pretty good. The part which I can't say, they replaced Tiger with Rebel. So there's there's a part of the song they demand something is done to something that belongs to a Tiger is now belongs to a Rebel. That was creative. Got that good.

0: David Masmasia won the singles championship for the men. Lena Kuto won the singles for the women. And the team of Celine Ipek and Emily Kim took home the doubles title. 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
7: Going back on it is Hernandez. He watches it fly into left field bleachers. Rafaela homers again.
8: Bellinger swings and rips one deep right center field. 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
9: Hammers one.

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1: We're officially in October. Let's figure out our high school football schedule and what's upcoming here as we kind of get close to the end of the regular season here. It's presented by South Florida Ford. Let's get right into it. Palm Beach Lakes, two straight losses for them. They try to recover. They go on the road to Dr. Joaquin Garcia. Royal Palm and Palm Beach Central going head-to-head. Both of the top teams, scrappy teams in the area. And Palm Beach Central sporting a 5-0 record. Cardinal Newman goes on the road, takes on a rival Atlantic. Atlantic hasn't had many home games all year. And Cardinal Newman, one of the top teams in the area. Jack Daniels versus Shamel Murray should be a barn burner there. West Boca, one of the top teams, if not the top team, the number one in our ESPN West Palm high school football rankings. They go all the way out to the Muck. They're taking on Glade Central on the road. How about Spanish River? 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
6: I'm Christine Lisi. Baseball Tonight on ESPN Radio is presented by Grainger. Continuing to get you set for Game 2 of the AL Wildcard Series between the Red Sox and Yankees. First pitch is 27 minutes away. Sonny Gray and Max Fried on the hill. Boston will be without outfielder Roman Anthony tonight. Red Sox removed him from their wildcard roster after imaging showed additional damage to some muscles in his right hand and right wrist a month after he returned from an injury in that area. Only one option for the Red Sox in their 15th meeting this season with the Yankees, win or the season's over. Earlier today, third baseman Caleb Durbin spoke with Tim Kirkchin and Michael Kay.
7: Thank you, Christine. We are here with Caleb Durbin, the third baseman for the Boston Red Sox. Obviously, the outcome was not what you wanted yesterday. What was the whole experience like, first game of the wild card?
8: Yeah, I mean, good experience to get out there. Obviously, a hostile crowd. A lot of fun to, you know, play in those types of environments. Obviously, trying to get a big bounce back today. And, you know, we got our hands full with Fried on the mound. But, you know, we're looking forward to the opportunity.
9: Down 1-0 in a best of three. How does everything that you guys have been through this year prepare you for any sort of adversity?
8: Yeah, I think it's prepared us as good as, you know, any team in the postseason right now. Just with the slow start, you know, batting through injuries early, guys stepping up, and then going on a couple big runs. You know, we're going to need one of those, you know, right now to get through this. And the good thing about yesterday is it was 9-0, but it was the same as losing by one, you know. So it only counts as one loss, and we win two games in a row, and we're on to the next round. So that's kind of our mindset right now.
7: Your journey this year has been incredible. You got off to a slow start. It's tough in Boston to get off to a slow start, and then you picked it up and had a really good season. What made that drive that you were able to do that and not say, oh, this is not my year?
8: Yeah,